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2: Flipped over by Manaya Obeche. Timing was off. Quick attack in the middle. Big swing. Timing. Take by Laney, and the Huskers got it over. Down three, Baylor ball. The center comes flying in there, and on the second contact, fires it, Isabella Haggard, into the bottom of the net. 20-16. They love that defense here in Lincoln. Now Nebraska, the slide. Virginia, empty net. Doug, over the net, shot back. Manaya, Doug. So we Humphrey's going to set left pin. Bieleski, block back, covered. Again, Georgia Tech, now they go to the right, but no. Block back, got a pairs. It's 11-9, Georgia Tech, and they love it in Lincoln. Straight ahead. Overpass, shot back, bring it around it, kaboom! That's a South Dakota smash, it's 12-5. Sir McCampbell Flynn, left side swing, block back, free ball over. Here come the Huskers, Bergen to Treya Sigler, off the block, Doug. Huskers in that serve rotation one, it's tough when they receive serve. And then tip shot left, nice up, right attack, big swing by Manaya Obeche, no. Now the green, center dump, diving dig by Laney. Huskers middle back, Harper, got it! 24-23, Nebraska.
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3: Welcome to your Nebraska Volleyball Show. Hello. Your Huskers are 7-0, number one in the land. Hey, two ranked opponents this week. Number 20, Creighton, 5-4, dropping from the number 15 slot to number 20. And then number 25, North Carolina. They took a tough loss to SMU. They fall from number 18 to 25, but two ranked opponents for the Big Red. And don't forget, FGCU. What's that acronym? Florida Gulf Coast University. That's a Sunday matinee. But it all starts Wednesday. PBA is another acronym. Pinnacle Bank Arena, 6 o'clock start. So dinner afterwards. 5 o'clock pregame right here on your favorite HRN affiliate. My name is John Baylor. Here's the star of the show. Nebraska volleyball coach Danny Busboom Kelly. Hello.
4: Hello.
3: How are you doing?
4: I'm good.
3: We've had so few Boone and Jed updates. Is everything okay at home?
4: Actually, I've had a little under the weather.
3: Who's under the weather?
4: Jet, my little buddy.
3: Jet, he's the little guy.
4: Yeah, the little guy.
3: Boy, he's a chunk.
4: He's a chunk.
3: Cutie.
4: He's on the mend, though.
3: So. Good. Nothing serious?
4: Nothing serious.
3: Is Boone a problem, or is he part of the solution?
4: He's part of the solution.
3: Okay,
4: Boone guys go to the football game and the sideline, so he was pretty scared of those football players and their pads.
3: I don't blame
4: him.
3: He's
4: like, these guys are big.
3: You ever stand on the sideline and watch a Husker game like, whoa.
4: Yeah.
3: Maybe we'll go up to the 40th exactly. row here. Just get a gaze upon it from there.
4: It's exactly.
3: Amazing, the collisions, the violence, the speed. There were some serious collisions going on this weekend. Huskers drop a set. The sun came up the next morning. All right, we're okay.
4: I mean, again, it is shocking that other teams are good.
3: What? Baylor was good, and then Georgia Tech was the team that came in.
4: Yes.
3: And they took care of it. Now, they lost to Baylor 2 days earlier, but it was a different Georgia Tech team.
4: Well, I think I told you twice now. That
3: we like repetition on this show, okay? Like
4: Georgia Tech, I'd heard. I'm good friends with their coach. They were pretty sick on Thursday, had played a lot of games and had some flu going around. So I figured by Saturday they were going to feel much better.
3: Michelle Collier is the head coach.
4: Yes,
3: you guys are old chums from the old ACC days.
4: Yes, we were.
3: Meanwhile, you may not know this, she was a foreign exchange student in Nebraska.
4: I know that.
3: Okay. What high school?
4: Oh, I don't know what high school
3: is. Now, that's why you come on the now. Holdridge Duster. How cool
4: Holdridge,
3: is that?
4: Holdridge, yes.
3: Not exactly a huge rival of
4: Freeman
3: High. Exactly. What's Freeman's nickname, by the way?
4: The Falcons.
3: Exactly, yeah. How do I know? The Husker athletic department bust him in here on a bus on your day. Were you surprised when you said thanks for the job and greeted everyone and then you see all the Falcons over there?
4: All the Falcons.
3: That's awesome. But a day off, you miss a day off of school at Freeman, you're missing a lot. Anyway, that was an acceptable reason, but that was a while ago. Meanwhile, let's look back at this weekend. New Mexico in 3. And then Baylor in 3. And then, Georgia Tech required 4 sets. Treya Sigler, you pull her out, and she comes back, and she's, like, better than ever.
4: You know, again, we've got a great team, and from our starters to non-starters, and it felt appropriate to get Skylar in there somehow, and Skylar did great. And then I did want to see what Terea would do after being on the bench, and I think that's a good challenge, because a lot of times when you pull somebody, especially a great player, you might end up needing them again later in that match. So just developing that, you know, the mental capacity to be able to be on the bench and see some things and come back in and execute. I thought it was awesome for her.
3: She responded just the way you wanted, presumably. Exactly. And a question from a listener was it something you said while she was gone? Was just sort of the feelings of being sat? Or do you think she literally learned something by watching the match for 2.5 sets?
4: I think it's both. You know, I think she definitely learned something by watching. And, you know, a lot of times when you're watching, you see things that you don't when you're on the court. So she learned a little bit, but also, you know, we just kept telling her to be ready. We're going to need you here again. And I don't think there was anything more than just that. It'd keep your confidence up. So,
3: like, we fans, we see a lot by watching. And with some things we see, like, stop hitting it out of bounds. Would you hit the ball in bounds? Or, like, can you hit that receiver? Anyway, we see a lot of stuff ourselves. It kind of gives you perspective. And, boy, she responded well. Boy, it's early in the show. We don't want to get into Manaea yet. But the Manaea later, the Big 12, no, hold everything. The Big 10 Player of the Week.
4: Yeah,
3: pretty sweet.
4: I thought you didn't want to get into it quite yet. You can't help yourself.
3: She's just so fun to watch.
4: But she played great and well-deserved Big Ten Player of the Week awards. And sometimes you don't realize how great her stats are. And then they post, she hit almost 600 and had 12 blocks. You go, that's a pretty nice stat line over the weekend. And
3: not a ton of lasers, not a ton of bounce balls. A bunch of them were like kind of timing shots, tip shots, tool shots. She showed a lot of range this weekend.
4: She did. And then when she was open, she bounced it.
3: Exactly. And those, but not as many as normal.
4: Yeah,
3: but, right. But defensively, when you think of Manaea, you think of tons of blocks. She had 2 against Baylor. And then again, she had 5. To lead the team against Georgia Tech. Look, we always talk about how, okay, you win championships with pin hitters. Okay, you got Jess Merzick 2 years ago, Madison Skinner for Texas in 23. Last year, A&M had a bunch, Logan Lednicki. But can you win with great defense, especially with middles who are going to be minimizing the impact of those opposite pin hitters?
4: I think you can. I definitely agree, though, you need a great pin hitter to win it all and somebody that can take over the match, because we just can't get the balls to the middle a lot of times, and especially in transition, and the game's played a lot in transition.
3: Which leads me to the next question. How are things going with the pin hitters right now?
4: Well, overall, really good. You know, I do think we've had a lot of games and not a lot of training time, so it's been great to be able to sit back and train a few things and clean a few things up. But, you know, the numbers aren't bad. They, you know, Terea will have a great game. Harper will have a great game. Virginia had great numbers this weekend, so it feels like she's coming alive. You know, we were able to bring Skylar off the bench against technically the 26th team in the country right now. She hit like 380, so I'm not too worried about the pins. It's more the consistency. No, they don't have to be hitting 400. They need to be hitting 250 consistently or
3: How
4: higher.
3: How many of them out of 4? Like, can one of them carry them?
4: I'd say 2.
3: You need 2.
4: Yeah.
3: You need 2 hitting 250 or higher.
4: And preferably your opposite. It has to be one of those hitting over 300.
3: Not 2 outside. It's got to be 1 right side, 1 left side.
4: Yeah.
3: And, Virginia is looking good the last 2 matches.
4: Oh, yeah. She did great. I think we need to get her the ball a bit more and you know, that'll challenge her, too. When we're getting her the ball more, can't she handle a heavy load against better form blocks?
3: Harper Murray, 7 kills, 6 errors, hit under 100. And she sat for a while in that 4-set win against Georgia. She was on the bench the last set. How did she respond, and how is she responding, and how important is it for her to get back to her old former numbers?
4: Yeah, you know, we're going to need Harper, obviously, to play great. And, again, she doesn't play perfect, but can she minimize some of the errors? And you know, you turn one error into a kill, that makes a big difference on your numbers and just the overall performance. So it's crazy how small it can be, but she'll be fine.
3: What do you think of this fixation with numbers? I mean, it seems like a baseball all of a sudden. We're always talking about attack percentage. It's by fall, but do you think, how important are these numbers?
4: I mean, it's important, but not to the extent where you're, it's your only tool to make decisions as a coach. But you got to look at them. So they tell a story. Oh, numbers are also black and white, you know, which is nice to have that to measure performance. It's just black and white. The numbers don't lie.
3: We talk attack percentage. You don't like attack percentage. You want kill percentage.
4: Well, I like attack percentage, but I'm more interested right now early on in kill percentage.
3: Gotcha. And Harper on the outside, Trey on the outside, and Virginia, those are your three stars. But basically, is your first option for any one of those three pins, right side, left side, is it now Skylar after she hit better than 300?
4: I mean, definitely on the left, and she's been playing great on the left. On the right, I think we have some other options that, you know, deserve a moment. We'll see if, you know, one presents itself. Ryan Hunter's been practicing great. Jaden Robinson, I've said it all year, one of our best blockers on the team. So putting her up against a great outside would be fun to see what she can do.
3: And are you starting to think about situational 6-2s, bringing in Campbell?
4: Yeah,
3: bringing
4: a little bit, you know, but you don't want to take away Andy Jackson behind the setter. But Campbell's great, playing great, serving great. And then, you know, we have Ryan and Jaden over there to, I think they would definitely make the outside hitter think quite a bit if they were on the opposite side.
3: The team is 7-0 and number one in the country. However, I have heard a bunch of talk about, well, the travel and the jet lag, and they haven't been sleeping in their own beds. It makes it sound like they're on some sort of odyssey. So how much, though, did that affect their performance? It has affected their performance.
4: I don't think it affected their performance that much, okay, or our performance.
3: All right, so we're
4: a little bit. I feel like more three games in a row in a weekend is a lot, especially with a good game Saturday night or Friday night, waking up early for an early game on Saturday. That's not always the easiest turnaround, but we responded well. Yeah, started slow, but we really handled Georgia Tech after we started getting rolling in game two.
3: And the team's okay. I mean, they've recovered from all that travel. People are talking like it's the Odyssey, I mean, the movie or the book, but they're okay. But, you know, you can't sustain perfection nonstop, and players are going to have letdowns. But we Husker fans, we put a lot of weight into
4: it. You guys are on it.
3: We're on it. Like, well, okay, something's not exactly. But, I mean, last year, the Big Ten at least, 19 sweeps out of 20. You lost one set.
4: Crazy.
3: In retrospect, did that help you or did that hurt you?
4: We don't know.
3: Not that we should intentionally.
4: Again, no, I don't think it hurt us. But
3: so it's not like the A&M duress was so atypical with being the problem. Because it was atypical. It was you got your health, and just A&M was just a juggernaut.
4: Great. Yeah, for sure. Because we'd had, you know, we had Kentucky went 5, Creighton went 5. It's not like we hadn't been in tough situations last year.
3: Mm-hmm. A&M had all the elements, the pins, the libero, and that the setter for A&M.
4: Yes.
3: She was
4: great.
3: Stunning. Why do we keep talking about A&M? I don't know, this is about Nebraska volleyball show. Let's focus on what's going on this week. We got Creighton on Wednesday night, and then we also have another ranked opponent. UNC's got the Nebraska Gatorade Player of the Year, Addison West from Omaha Scott, on their team. Hasn't played a whole lot, but when she gets in there, she kills the ball. She got 5 kills and 7 swings. Hello?
4: Yeah.
3: Put her in.
4: Well, they have one of the most electric outsides in the country, Safi Hampton. She's really impressive. So
3: North Carolina.
4: Yes.
3: Not just a basketball school. This is your Nebraska Volleyball Show. There's the head coach, Danny Busbaum. Kelly, I got a ton of questions from people on Facebook and Twitter. 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
3: Welcome back to your Nebraska Volleyball Show. There's the head coach, Danny Bustam Kelly. My name's John Baylor. Hey, Purdue got a nice win. Purdue takes down SMU after SMU beat Texas And Purdue is now number 11 in the country at 5-2. Still, Texas, by beating Wisconsin, moves up from 9 to number 7. And Texas A&M, I'm wary of the Aggies. They've risen from 19 to 15. They've been one of the toughest schedules in the conference. So does Creighton, Nebraska's one of the toughest schedules in the country. Creighton, along with

0: see. All right, Coach, you got Creighton tomorrow night, and you've got a week at least, three matches. Here we go. But some time, presumably, to really drill and practice. What are you working on hard in practice this week?
1: I love that you said time to really drill. We had yesterday, and then today we're one day out, and then Thursday is in between. So it goes fast. Not a lot of time for drills, but a lot in transition. So, you know, we're sighting out at a great number. Hitting percentage is great. And our serve receive, it's just transition is where we're getting stuck a little bit. So it's a lot of transition. And then, again, we want to put our pins in great positions to have success. You know, our middles are so good, so electric. So you see a lot of our great passes and great digs are going to the middles. So we're really sometimes making it very tough on our lefts and our opposite to get going because they're only getting high balls and out-of-system balls and sets from the liberos. So
0: So anytime you have a chance to set middle right now, Bergen set in middle.
1: A lot of times, yes.
0: So when there's problems, chaos, issues, a lot of blockers, oh, let's feed it to the outside. Let them deal with all this.
1: Yeah, exactly.
0: So tough situation. You don't have a lot of open nets for Harper, for example.
1: No.
0: And do you want more out pin hitters?
1: A little bit, but then it's like middles are hitting almost 600, so what's the problem there?
0: STM.
1: Exactly.
0: Is that when you guys huddle up and when the other team calls a timeout, just say STM and just leave that one? Yeah, everyone knows what's going on.
1: Hey, Bergen, set the middle.
0: It's working. Manaya and Andy Jackson. You said at the beginning of the season, you know, the best crop of middles in the country, it seems to be bearing out. Now, you also have some depth in the back row. Carrie Limebach. What's going on? She comes in. She's serving points against Baylor. She had a nice weekend.
1: Yeah, awesome weekend for her. And really made a huge difference in that Georgia Tech game, not only with her serving, but had some great digs and really steadied the back row. So it's great to see her have an impact.
0: But then they won't serve her. The other team's like, I mean, first of all, that over there, she's on the team. Secondly, don't serve her. Or she's so small.
1: Might not see her.
0: She covers a lot of territory.
1: Exactly.
0: How good a passer is she?
1: She's good, for sure.
0: But she doesn't get much of a chance.
1: Well, we can't sub everybody out. We're out of subs. So she'll get chances throughout this year.
0: Imagine how much court she covered passing at Lincoln Lutheran.
1: Yeah. Like
0: everybody else is front row.
1: Get out of the way.
0: Let her handle it. And then her serving, Lainey's leading the team in aces right now.
1: I mean, Lainey's serve has come alive, and she's, you know, so athletic. We see that from the defensive side. But to see her really hit her serve hard and be confident, I mean, that it's been impressive what she's done from the service line. So want to see her continue that and maybe even take it up a notch because it's there.
0: In retrospect, was serving a bit of a weakness on last year's team, and has it become a strength this year?
1: I'd say it was a weakness just over the course of a year. And I don't know if it's as big of a strength as we're hoping to yet, but it's on its way for sure.
0: You're the number one defense in the country last year. You've got some of the best blockers in the country a year ago. Did you rely perhaps a little too much on the side-out defense, just thinking, just get it in, we'll be able to stop the team?
1: That was never our mentality, but there were times our serving got very soft.
0: And this year?
1: Not yet. I mean, but I think we're missing at a pretty high rate. So can we clean that up a little bit without, you know, losing some of the point scoring?
0: Let's talk about Andy Jackson's launch laser. When it's in, it's a...
1: But it's funny. Sometimes their best serves, they pass it perfectly. I'm like, how do they do this?
0: That's a good point.
1: How do they do that?
0: But it's so fun when they can't figure it out.
1: Yes.
0: Oh, that's so fun. But she's had some service errors, but you can live with that.
1: Yeah, I mean, to a certain extent, but it's also a great rotation for Campbell Flynn to come in and serve, you know, and her serve is great. So we're trying to figure out how we can work in some of these other players into the serving rotation.
0: Well, you're subbing Lainey in for Virginia, so you're not getting that back row attack, that one rotation.
1: Yeah.
0: And then if you sub in Campbell for Andy, you're not getting that back row attack, that one rotation.
1: Two.
0: And you're okay. You're relying on your outside hitters then for the back row.
1: Which is tough. I think a heavy load for them.
0: Is Harper as effective in the back row as she is in the front?
1: I would say, yeah. Her and Terea both are pretty phenomenal from the back row.
0: Creighton, 5-4. They've lost two of their last three. I would attribute the Rice loss to a quick turnaround after a tough match against Louisville. And then you have two deuce games. One goes 37-35.
1: Yeah, that's wild.
0: And Creighton looks like they're trying to figure out their setting. What do you see on film regarding the Blue Jays?
1: Yeah, just, you know, working through some offensive things and, you know, but they're due to play well. That's

0: we're saying after the weekend, two losses, they're going to be fired up. But this is a good team with some really great players who can take over a game and cause a lot of problems. So we are expecting to get their best like we always do. And I do feel like they're going to, they probably learned a lot. So they're probably going to be figuring it out this week and be ready to go tomorrow.
1: And they were trying a two-setter offense in the loss to Rice this weekend. And then they also lost to Louisville. They also lost to Tulsa. Do you envision a two-setter offense, or you're ready for anything?
0: Ready for anything. I wouldn't be shocked to see them go back to a one-setter offense.
1: They've got some great wins. Listen to these names. Purdue, USC, Arizona, Pepperdine, UNI, their losses, Minnesota early in three, Tulsa, Louisville, and Rice. It's a great rivalry. How has Creighton's reputation changed from the time you were a high school player to today?
0: Yeah, when I was a high school player, nobody even talks about Creighton volleyball.
1: Really?
0: At all. I mean, I remember going to a camp there with my high school team and taking a tour and thinking, what is this place? Never even heard about it. I think they were probably 200s RPI, not competitive at all. And then by the time I get to college, I don't even think we played them when I was in college.
1: You're reminiscing about the Howard Wallace era, which was
0: but I don't think we ever played them when I was an athlete here.
1: That's accurate. Things got rolling soon thereafter.
0: Yeah, and then they... You know, now this is a program that competes for the best recruits in the country. You know, they're almost always in the Sweet 16. You know, they're known to pick off top teams. So very, very competitive program. We went up recruiting against them a lot when I was at Louisville. So, and we lost some recruits to Creighton. So, I mean, they're well-known.
1: You played them in 04, 05, and 06. You swept them in 04 and 05, but it did go four sets in 06, but it was not particularly memorable.
0: I guess not. I felt bad not remembering that.
1: So you crossed paths with them on the recruiting trail, not just as a Louisville coach, but as a Husker coach, presumably.
0: Yeah, yep.
1: And they're pretty formidable competition.
0: Oh, absolutely.
1: But you and Kirsten Bernthal Booth got along great.
0: Oh, yeah.
1: And
0: we get along great now. You know, now we're not competing against each other. But
1: a little easier.
0: Yeah, but we always did. And now it's fun to just have somebody to you can talk to about anything. And, you know, she's not a competition.
1: No, it's a little tougher to get along. When, oh, yeah, by the way, I forgot to tell you, you know that five-star you wanted? Well, she's coming to our school. Yeah. You know, it's kind of a tough icebreaker for that beverage gathering.
0: For sure.
1: And Brian Rosen, he's got a great job. They go to the Elite Eight last year. But they just don't have a schedule. Man, their non-conference is crazy.
0: Yeah, well, their conference, you know, the Big East is not necessarily a powerhouse in volleyball, so they got a schedule really tough in the non-conference. But, you know, I've been looking at DePaul's RPI is looking good.
1: DePaul put up a battle against us and Creighton, but they didn't win any sets.
0: They didn't play Creighton.
1: I meant Penn State.
0: Penn State. But they went deuce games, two of those, and they beat Western Michigan. So I've been on their DePaul, on their RPI thinking, is this going to help us or hurt us? And it looks like that game's definitely going to help us.
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9: Welcome back. 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All right, Coach Danny Busboom Kelly, we're going to the mailbag. Jennifer asks, are there any concerns about Harper's offensive production? Is she working, adjusting on some things, or just a slow start?
10: I'm not concerned, no. I think the answer is both. She's working on some things to get better and a little bit of a slow start, but I'm not concerned. Harper's a great player and ultra competitive, so she's going to figure it out.
9: How's her passing been this year?
10: Fantastic. Serving's been very good. Passing's been fantastic. And, you know, I think one thing that helps her is get her going in the back row. So we'll see if we can get her a few more balls.
9: Sheila wants to know, what has surprised you most since being back at Nebraska? What is your favorite thing about Nebraska?
10: Well, I've answered that question a lot, actually, about what surprised me the most. And definitely it's been the road games and the atmosphere on the road and the fans across the country. And, you know, all across the country, home arenas are sold out. So people are breaking records left and right, whether it's Power Four, mid-majors, breaking home records. But our fan and the brand Nebraska Volleyball has is pretty amazing. So that's been definitely the most surprising. My husband just sent me this Instagram post, you know, your nice favorite social media, about sure some golf influencer or somebody talking about how they love Nebraska Volleyball. And he's like, this is crazy. So just things like that are very surprising, that everybody seems to at least have a pulse about Nebraska Volleyball.
9: You're an assistant here from 12 through 16. Is it measurably bigger now than it was then?
10: Way bigger.
9: Really?
10: Not even close.
9: Really? The title year in 15, we fill the place in Omaha.
10: And, well, yeah. Of course,
9: that was just
10: the titles.
9: Title.
10: Yeah.
9: But like regular.
10: And it was in Nebraska.
9: That helped.
10: So, but, you know, we weren't going to, you know, Michigan. Actually, we were. Never mind. So, there wasn't this type of like stardom, I would guess. Yeah. Or, you know, people being like in awe of our players and, you know, Nebraska volleyball in general.
9: I think that it's all pre-stadium match and post-stadium matches.
10: Yeah.
9: That's the line that I draw.
10: Yeah.
9: Now we go to Rutgers, a program that might get 1,000 fans, and it's an 8,000-seat arena. They got to turn people away.
10: Yeah.
9: And Laney gets a bigger applause than any of the Rutgers players.
10: Yeah.
9: And Harper gets twice as much applause as Laney. Yeah. I mean, it's just like unbelievable.
10: Yeah.
9: But just to put it in perspective, you played a regional final in 2006 at Florida,
10: yeah,
9: in Gainesville. Florida loses in the round of six, the Sweet 16, and doesn't make the regional final.
10: Right.
9: So you're playing Minnesota. So you're thinking Husker Nation's going to take over this gym because there's no Florida fans. There might have been 1,000 people at that match.
10: Yeah,
9: it was an empty gym.
10: I mean, it was empty in 2005 when we played in the national championship in the Alamo Dome. That was not a big crowd.
9: Interesting. For the title itself.
10: Yes.
9: And here we go again this year.
10: Yeah.
9: And my guess is there may be a few Husker fans this year. The other example I give is 2004. Again, you played in that one. You're playing Louisville, the Huskers, and they play regional final in Louisville. It's in a convention center on a plastic court with makeshift bleachers, maybe capacity 1,500.
10: Yeah.
9: And there may have been 1,000 fans there for a regional final against UCLA with a low ceiling.
10: USC, yeah.
9: USC, thank you, a low ceiling.
10: Yes.
9: And then 2 years ago, so almost 20 years later, you're playing in Louisville at Final Four. You're the head coach of Louisville. Place is packed, and it's in the Yum Center.
10: Yeah, for sure. I mean, in the Yum Center, sold out, biggest crowd ever. Well, biggest arena that's ever hosted. We'll see. This year could break that. I'm assuming the Alamo Dome will hold more than the Yum Center. I don't know how they're going to configure it, but
9: how? This is from Chad. How do you feel that through all these matches, whether your team has met your expectations and have played their best complete game? It's not written correctly. Let me try to translate it. He's trying to figure out: have your Huskers played their best complete game yet?
10: Definitely not, and I think that's okay. You know, and there were quite a few distractions early on, and I think that was good for us. And we found ways to win, and you can highlight certain players and, you know, somebody did something amazing. It was somebody different every match. So now if we can just put that together, that's what I'll consider a complete game.
9: Dustin wants to know, has Manaya found out her new nickname, the Manialator?
10: I don't know. Probably. I think somebody gave her a sign after one of the games.
9: Manialator.
10: Said, you got Manialated.
9: I like nicknames. All right. Nick wants to know, hey, Olivia's game has become elite. She seems much more confident. Wondering Danny's thoughts on Olivia this season, how she has seen progression since last year. Was there a specific conversation between the two of you that really pushed Olivia over this summer?
10: I just feel like this spring when we started going indoor, you know, Olivia had a different confidence and a different presence about her that, you know, really just continued on through the summer and into the fall. And she tried out for the USA. Now, the tryout wasn't really to make a team. It was more just to train. And she was put on an elite list. I think that really helped, which is very few players get to be on this list. That means that you can train with them. They don't have to follow the NCAA hours of training. So she can train whenever she wants as long as she requests it. So that was a pretty big statement that she got on that list. And then, yeah, I just think the confidence and presence has dramatically improved. And I also think liberos, more than any position, get better and better every year as they catch up to the speed of the game. They get confident. You know, they're using their voice more. It seems like you see the biggest jump in liberos.
9: We've had a lot of great liberos.
10: Yes.
9: Kenzie Maloney, Justine Wong Arantes, Alexi, of course, and Olivia Laney. What's the common denominator? What are attributes that are almost always present in a great libero?
10: Number one, they have great touch. You know, so you can just tell by the way the ball comes off their platform that they're going to be a great passer and, you know, be able to hold their own and serve, receive, and just the IQ. You know, a lot of these great liberos have played other positions. They've, you know, trained at a young age. A lot of them have coaches for parents. And so they've just been around the game for a lot of their life.
9: You, of course, used to play libero, but you kind of turned that over to Kelly and you handle the setters.
10: Yeah. Well, I do think the head coach and the setters have to have a really good relationship. It's like that's where you're running the offense. There has to be a lot of communication. And if the head coach doesn't know what's going on, I think that could be very challenging. So Kelly still helps train the setters, but I take over most of the communication.
9: Do you ever chime in with the liberos? Like, look, let me show you how we did it in 06.
10: Exactly. Like, let's pull up some highlights. You guys can watch that and then
9: get back to me with any questions.
10: Exactly.
9: More Nebraska Volleyball Show after you hear this.
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9: 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Jacob's got a great question for you, Coach. If Anna DeBeer had not gotten injured and Nebraska had finished off Penn State in 2024, how would Danny have prepared her team to face that Nebraska squad? What weaknesses or strength would she have tried to expose?
10: Well, that's kind of a moot point because neither of us played. We did not get to play each other. So I don't really remember, to be honest.
9: There were so many missed chances. In 2022, we almost played each other in the regional final. 2024, we almost played each other in the national championship. And Nebraska didn't hold up its part of the bargain.
10: Yes. Well, we did. Actually, we did. We did make the finals. But I don't really remember. We would have said our opposite a bunch. Sophia Maldonado Diaz, but that's all I remember.
9: But you had prepared for both teams.
10: Yes, but we had mostly prepared again for Pitt. You know, yeah. Like we were the big time underdogs there. So it's like, okay, we're gonna put all of our effort into Pitt, and then now the national championship, you have 2 days off, so you don't have to spend a lot of time. Before it was 1 day, so you're prepared for both teams.
9: Yeah, yeah.
10: But now you get. Play on Thursday, get Friday, Saturday off, play on Sunday. So I don't think many teams are probably prepping for that final until they know who they're playing.
9: You know, among the greatest volleyball tournament upsets of all time, should that Louisville win over Pittsburgh in the 24 semifinal be included? Interesting.
10: You got to look back. There's probably more that are great because we were good. It's not like this was a Louisville team that wasn't great, but Pitt was a heavy, heavy favorite.
9: When did Anna DeBeer go down?
10: The beginning of game four.
9: And it went four. So you missed her for one set, but most of that set.
10: The whole set. She went down, I think, at like 4-3 or something.
9: And you brought in Peyton.
10: Peterson, yeah.
9: And she just went crazy.
10: Yeah. Well, I mean, people forget. She had an epic tip and one kill, I think, in the front row.
9: And everyone's like, where's she been?
10: She did have amazing digs. I mean, she played great.
9: Who needs Anna? Anyway, so, I mean, the other great upsets that leap to mind, Florida over Stanford in 2017 in Kansas City. And that Stanford team won three national championships. And Florida, a team that was a surprise to even be at the final four, wins it in four.
10: Yeah.
9: And that was Kevin Hamley's first team. There have been some others. Nebraska's been involved.
10: I mean, when we were there in 2005, it was Tennessee and Santa Clara, right?
9: Yes, who were the other semifinal teams.
10: Was it Santa Clara?
9: And they went down in a hurry. They were there for a cup of coffee. Those are quickies. And then the finals were Washington against Nebraska.
10: Oh, yeah, that was a quickie too, unfortunately.
9: That was kind of a quickie. All righty. Let's go to Jacob. What have been the biggest changes to the game of volleyball since 06 when Danny won the national title?
10: Ooh, the speed. But we were talking about, I think that our 06 team could compete.
9: Could?
10: Would.
9: Crush
10: it this year.
9: They were back this weekend. I think they are not included in a conversation they should be included in. And I enjoy being included in conversations, so I'm going to bring this up right now. I think they're in the conversation for greatest college volleyball team of all time. Jordan Larson, Sarah Pavin, hello, that's a good start, right? Yeah. That's a solid start right there.
10: True, yeah.
9: All right? And Rachel Holloway.
10: Yeah,
9: I mean,
10: great.
9: She could have been
10: fantastic
9: one of the all-timers, but she didn't want to keep playing.
10: Yeah.
9: And then Amanda Gay. I mean, if you start with Jordan Pavin, you're off to a really, really good start.
10: Exactly. No, that was a pretty amazing team. But I do think the speed is way different. And I was joking with the girls from the 2006 team and talking about the serving is so much better. Like, we would have really had to shore up some passing. So
9: because you guys were doing, you hadn't even invented the float serve yet.
10: The jump float was around. I remember Rachel Schwartz was the main one to do it.
9: Schwartzy.
10: Yeah, and it was just this slow, long
9: float. It wasn't very good.
10: I mean, she got a lot of aces, but looking back, probably wouldn't be very good today. So the serving is by far the biggest change.
9: They've perfected this jump float, which
10: I just think the serving is so much tougher, yes.
9: And it's the jump float.
10: Jump float, yeah.
9: And it doesn't stress your shoulder very much. The thing is, tough serves in the old days were the big jump serve.
10: I mean, we did. I mean, I jump floated in 2006. Everybody jump floated. They just were pretty, you know, people were just starting to do it in that 04 to 05.
9: What were you guys doing before the jump float?
10: Standing there and serving.
9: Just standing there.
10: Yeah.
9: So the coach would say, you stand there and serve, and you'd serve.
10: Exactly.
9: Okay, what did you guys do in high school back then?
10: Well, I had jump served. So
9: you jump served.
10: The top spin was around more. But remember, if it clipped the net, it was a miss serve back then.
9: A lot of changes.
10: So that was crazy.
9: For 06, back to the argument that they might be the best team ever, Tracy Stalls.
10: Yeah.
9: She was on the great
10: slide hitter, yes.
9: Stalls, cover everything. Dad, Dave Stalls, former Oakland Raider.
10: Yeah.
9: Hey, she knew what she was doing up there. But you know, probably 09 or 08, Penn State gets the nod because they were in the midst of their four-year run.
10: Honestly, the Texas team that we lost to at Louisville in, 2022? With Logan Eggleston and Madison Skinner and the setter, Sage, who's on the national team. And I mean, they had Asia O'Neill. That's four Olympians. Potentially.
9: It's a conversation. It's a running conversation.
10: And Zoe Fleck, who's on the national team as libero. I mean, that team was...
9: stacked.
10: Pretty good.
9: And then 09 Texas, Destiny Hooker. But I think the 06 team often gets overlooked.
10: I agree.
9: Is that the greatest Husker team of all time?
10: Ooh.
9: Now,
10: some might say the 07 Husker team is the greatest ever.
9: But the talent on paper, probably right. Christina Hotelling rejoined him. All right, you've got some games that are in the present, not the past. Creighton, okay, we got 1 minute here, Coach. Creighton, they've had some really big wins. They've got Aiden Ames in the middle. She's a fabulous middle transfer from Texas. They got some more great transfers. What kind of challenge do the Blue Jays confront the Huskers with tomorrow night?
10: Well, definitely number one is just the rivalry, and that everything goes out the window in rivalry games. I learned that when I was at Louisville, Kentucky. So players do things they haven't done before. Teams have, there's a lot more emotion. But Aiden Ames, again, you said it, fantastic middle, great off 1 foot. We haven't played any great slide hitters yet. She'll be the first one. So can we handle that? And then the transfer from Wisconsin is... Trinity is very unique because she's a high, high flyer. So where she contacts the ball is much different than anybody we've played so far.
9: And UNC and Addison West, the great Scott Skyhawk.
10: Exactly.
9: And on Friday night, good stuff. Aiden Ames led Creighton with 15 kills as a middle in their 4-set loss against Rice. Thanks, Coach.
10: Thank you.
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21: News. I'm Paul Stevens. A federal judge is blocking the Kennedy Center board from adding President Trump's name to the building's facade.
26: D.C. federal judge Christopher Cooper wrote that the Kennedy Center board cannot install memorials for President Trump or anyone or anything else at the Kennedy Center without Congress's blessing, and that an August board resolution pushing to add the president's name to the building facade violated an earlier court ruling on the matter.
21: Fox's Jessica Rosenthal, the Kennedy Center board voting immediately to shut the place down, citing safety concerns and funding issues. Members of Congress telling artificial intelligence companies to tap the brakes a bit on expansion.
27: They need to slow down their development and put in adequate guardrails. And we cannot expect the industry to regulate itself. We need Congress to act.
21: California Democratic Congressman Ted Lieu, America's listening to Fox News.
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33: A flood watch remains in effect. Thunderstorms likely tonight. Otherwise, cloudy skies expected. Lows dip down to about 61. Winds out of the northeast, 5 to 10 miles per hour. Overcast skies again tomorrow. Storms likely. Daytime highs approaching 74. Mainly cloudy skies expected tomorrow night. Chance for storms. Lows level off around 66. I'm weatherology meteorologist Laura Lockwood on News Channel Nebraska. Right now, 60.
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1: A flood watch continues. Thunderstorms likely tonight, otherwise overcast. Lows of a low around 60. Northeasterly winds 5 to 10 miles per hour. Cloudy skies expected again tomorrow. Thunderstorms likely. Daytime.

0: Highs approaching 74. Mainly cloudy skies expected tomorrow night. Chance of thunderstorms, lows level off around 66. I'm weatherology meteorologist Laura Lockwood on News Channel Nebraska. Right now, 60.
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2: Fox News, I'm Tom Rigotti. The debates over potential artificial intelligence regulations continues to rage on Capitol Hill. Fox's Aisha Hosni reports.
3: Congress doesn't really know enough about AI to do anything about it. Yesterday, the president called NVIDIA CEO Jensen Huang while Huang was on stage at a tech summit talking about AI, and the president called these warnings a big hoax.
2: U.S. military aid intended for a number of European and Middle Eastern countries is being moved to help another area of the world. Fox's John Saucier with details.
4: $52 million worth of U.S. military assistance will be stripped from Slovakia, North Macedonia, Tunisia, and Iraq, and now go to Panama, Peru, Ecuador, and Colombia. The State Department notifying Congress Tuesday about the reprogramming of the funding.
2: The administration says it's looking to combat drug trafficking and illegal immigration. America's listening to Fox News.
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10: A flood watch continues. Thunderstorms likely tonight, otherwise overcast. Lows of a low around 60. Northeasterly winds 5 to 10 miles per hour. Cloudy skies expected again tomorrow. Thunderstorms likely. Daytime highs approaching 74. Mainly cloudy skies expected tomorrow night. Chance of thunderstorms, lows of a low around 66. I'm weatherology meteorologist Laura Lockwood on News Channel Nebraska. Currently, it's 61 degrees.
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Some people call it old school. 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

0: In Evening with musician Paul Siebert is headed to the Auburn Memorial Library Thursday, September 24th. 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
1: Jake has immersed himself in the Husker sports programs and is trusted by the staff and student athletes in Lincoln, giving him an unsurpassed insight into the teams. 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
2: A flood watch remains in effect. Overcast skies tonight with thunderstorms likely. Lows of a low around 60. Northeast winds 5 to 10 miles per hour. Cloudy skies expected again tomorrow. Thunderstorms likely. Daytime highs approaching 74. Chance of thunderstorms tomorrow night. Lows dip down to about 66. Mainly cloudy skies expected. I'm weatherology meteorologist Laura Lockwood on News Channel Nebraska. Right now, it's 61 degrees.
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1: At Odo County Country, we have manners. We respect our elders. And we never forget the legends of country music and the greatest songs of all time. 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
1: Back a few months ago, I was headlining at a great big nightclub. And he put me up a couple of days early. I came in a couple of days early, and they put me up at what they call the Star Suite. Now, here I am, headliner in one of the biggest nightclubs in the country, and I wake up at 8 o'clock in the morning in this Star Suite, all by myself. Yeah, that's what I said, aw. But I did what I've always done, man, to cheer myself up. I picked up my guitar, I sat down, I wrote me a little song. Now, this is how it feels to be alone at the top of the hill and trying to figure out why.

0: 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What are we doing? 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
3: Fox News, I'm Ted Lindner. A federal judge has blocked the board of the Kennedy Center from adding President Trump's name to the building facade.
4: D.C. Federal Judge Christopher Cooper wrote that the Kennedy Center board cannot install memorials for President Trump or anyone or anything else at the Kennedy Center without Congress's blessing, and that an August board resolution pushing to add the president's name to the building facade violated an earlier court ruling on the matter.
3: Sources telling Fox News the Kennedy Center board has voted to immediately close the facility, citing safety concerns and funding issues. And a Saudi Arabian pipeline that transports millions of barrels of oil a day, said to be largely out of service for a few weeks.
5: Saudi Arabia is being hit day after day by attacks from Iranian-backed Houthis. They're hitting not just the oil infrastructure, but they're also targeting cities as well. Warnings going out even in the city of Mecca, the holiest site.
3: And that is Fox's Steve Harrigan. 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
10: A flood watch remains in effect. Overcast skies tonight with thunderstorms likely. Lulls of a lot around 60. Northeast winds 5 to 10 miles per hour. Cloudy skies expected again tomorrow. Thunderstorms likely. Daytime highs approaching 74. Chance of thunderstorms tomorrow night. Lows dip down to about 66. Mainly cloudy skies expected. I'm weatherology meteorologist Laura Lockwood on News Channel Nebraska. Right now, it's 61 degrees.
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2: A flood watch remains in effect. Thunderstorms likely tonight, otherwise overcast. Lows level off around 61. Northeast winds 5 to 10 miles per hour. Cloudy skies expected again tomorrow. Thunderstorms likely. Daytime highs approaching 74. Chance for storms tomorrow night. Lows dip down to about 66. Mainly cloudy skies expected. I'm weatherology meteorologist Laura Lockwood on News Channel Nebraska. Right now, it's 61 degrees.
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2: The only two things in life that

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And he'll be with us on the show in a couple of weeks, but before he comes, I'd like to do one of his songs too. One of my favorite songs of his.

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2: News. I'm Sue Gussman. The board of the Kennedy Center voting to close the facility over financial issues after a judge ruled President Trump cannot put his name on the center. The board citing its dire financial shape and structural condition. The board citing also the recent ceiling collapse as the final straw. Saudi Arabian pipeline that transports millions of barrels of oil a day scheduled to be largely out of service for weeks. Fox's Steve Harrigan.
3: Saudi Arabia is being hit day after day by attacks from Iranian-backed Houthis. They're hitting not just the oil infrastructure, but they're also targeting cities as well. Warnings going out even in the city of Mecca, the holiest site.
2: Prosecutors say the son of filmmaker Rob Reiner, Nick Reiner, will not face the death penalty over charges he killed his parents last year. If found guilty, he'll receive life without parole. 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
8: A flood watch remains in effect. Thunderstorms likely tonight, otherwise overcast. Lows level off around 61. Northeast winds 5 to 10 miles per hour. Cloudy skies expected again tomorrow. Thunderstorms likely. Daytime highs approaching 74. Chance for storms tomorrow night. Lows dip down to about 66. Mainly cloudy skies expected. I'm weatherology meteorologist Laura Lockwood on News Channel Nebraska. Right now, it's 62 degrees.
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0: 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The Yarn Crafters Club meets on the first Wednesday of each month at the Morton James Public Library in Nebraska City. 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

You know the heart of country music still beats in Luke the Drifter. You can tell it when he sang "I Saw the Light." Old Marty, Hank, and Lefty. Why, I can feel them right here with me.

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6: News Channel Nebraska AccuWeather.
7: A flood watch remains in effect. Thunderstorms likely tonight, otherwise overcast. Lows level off around 61. Northeast winds 5 to 10 miles per hour. Cloudy skies expected again tomorrow. Thunderstorms likely. Daytime highs approaching 74. Chance for storms tomorrow night. Lows dip down to about 66. Mainly cloudy skies expected. I'm weatherology meteorologist Laura Lockwood on News Channel Nebraska. Right now, it's 62 degrees.
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8: Hello, everyone. This is your Action News reporter with all the news that is news across the nation on the scene at the supermarket. There seems to have been some disturbance here. Pardon me, sir. Did you see what happened?
9: Yeah, I did. I was standing over by the tomatoes, and here he come, running through the pole beans. Through the fruits and vegetables, naked as a jaybird. And I hollered over to Ethel. I said, "Don't look, Ethel!" And it's too late. She'd already been incensed.
6: He comes.

0: This is your Action News reporter once again, and we're here at the gas station. Pardon me, sir, did you see what happened?
1: Yeah, I was just in here getting my tires checked, and he just appeared out of the traffic. He's come streaking around the grease right there.

0: didn't have nothing on but a smock. 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
1: he ain't rude.
0: Boogity, boogity.
1: He ain't

0: Once again, your Action News reporter in the booth at the gym covering the disturbance at the basketball playoff. Pardon me, sir. Did you see what happened?
1: Yeah, Dee. Hey, Tom, I was just going down there to get Ethel a snow cone. Here he come, right out of the cheap seats. Dribbling. 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Made a hook shot and got out through the concession stand. I hollered up at Ethel. 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She'd already got a free shot. Grandstand. Right there in front of the home page.
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2: Fox News, I'm Ted Lindner. A federal judge has blocked the board of the Kennedy Center from adding President Trump's name to the building facade.
3: D.C. Federal Judge Christopher Cooper wrote that the Kennedy Center board cannot install memorials for President Trump or anyone or anything else at the Kennedy Center without Congress's blessing, and that an August board resolution pushing to add the president's name to the building facade violated an earlier court ruling on the matter.
2: Sources telling Fox the Kennedy Center board has voted to immediately close the facility, citing safety concerns and funding issues. Delaware's primary election taking place Tuesday, incumbent Chris Coons in a bid for a third full term, winning the Democratic nomination for the Senate. He'll face off in November against the winner of the Republican primary, Michael Katz. In the state's only congressional House race, incumbent Sarah McBride is running unopposed in the Democratic primary. 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

0: The Morton James Public Library here in Nebraska City hosts the Lego Club on the first and third Monday of each month. 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No membership or registration is required. Just show up at 923 First Corso in Nebraska City and have some fun with Legos. 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
1: A flood watch remains in effect. Thunderstorms likely overnight, otherwise cloudy skies expected. Lows dip down to about 60, winds out of the northeast, 5 to 10 miles per hour. Cloudy skies Wednesday, thunderstorms likely, highs level off around 74. Mainly cloudy skies expected Wednesday night, chance for storms, lows level off around 66. I'm weatherology meteorologist Laura Lockwood on News Channel Nebraska. Right now, it's 62 degrees.
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2: A flood watch continues until 1 p.m. this afternoon. Thunderstorms likely overnight, otherwise cloudy skies expected. Lows dip down to about 60. Northeasterly winds 5 to 10 miles per hour. Cloudy Wednesday. Thunderstorms likely. Daytime highs approaching 74. Chance of thunderstorms Wednesday night. Lows level off around 66. Cloudy skies expected. I'm weatherology meteorologist Laura Lockwood on News Channel Nebraska. Right now, it's 62 degrees.
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4: News. I'm Sue Guzman. A news helicopter crashing in Chatsworth, California, leaving multiple people dead and injured. Rico Gross with the Los Angeles Fire Department.
5: Sad to report that the firefighters responded. Over 70 firefighters. We did have a loss of life of three members of the community and two members transported to the hospital.
4: NBC News 4 confirming it was their chopper that crashed and burst into flames. They, along with other news outlets, were covering a fatal bus crash nearby at the time the chopper went down. The debate over artificial intelligence continuing on Capitol Hill. Fox's Aisha Hosni.
6: Congress doesn't really know enough about AI to do anything about it. Yesterday, the president called NVIDIA CEO Jensen Huang while Huang was on stage at a tech summit talking about AI, and the president called these warnings a big hoax.
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2: A flood watch continues until 1 p.m. this afternoon. Thunderstorms likely overnight, otherwise cloudy skies expected. Lows dip down to about 60. Northeasterly winds 5 to 10 miles per hour. Cloudy Wednesday, thunderstorms likely, daytime highs approaching 74. Chance of thunderstorms Wednesday night, lows level off around 66, cloudy skies expected. I'm weatherology meteorologist Laura Lockwood on News Channel Nebraska. Right now, it's 61 degrees.
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0: want the inside scoop on what's going on with the Husker football team? Would you like to hear what the players are doing to prep for next week's game? How about the team's focus at practice? Then have lunch with us at Valentino's in Nebraska City each Thursday of the football season at noon. As we bring you Big Red Buzz with NCN Senior Sports and Special Series reporter Jake Bartecki. Jake has immersed himself in the Husker sports programs and is trusted by the staff and student athletes in Lincoln, giving him an unsurpassed insight into the teams. He'll pass on what he's soaked up at practices, what he thinks about the upcoming matchup, and take your questions. It's Big Red Buzz each game week on Thursday from noon till 1 at Valentino's in Nebraska City. 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
1: A flood watch continues. Thunderstorms likely overnight, otherwise cloudy skies expected. Lows dip down to about 59. Northeasterly winds 5 to 10 miles per hour. Cloudy skies expected again Wednesday. Thunderstorms likely. High temperatures reach up to 74. Chance of thunderstorms Wednesday night. Lows dip down to about 66. Cloudy skies expected. I'm weatherology meteorologist Laura Lockwood on News Channel Nebraska. Right now, 59.
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0: He lay face down on the desert sand, clutching his six gun in his hand. Shot from behind, I thought he was dead, for under his heart was an ounce of lead. But a spark still burned, so I used my knife, and late that night, I saved the life of Ringo.
1: Ringo, Ringo.
0: I nursed him till the danger passed. The days went by, he mended fast. And then from dawn till setting sun, he practiced with that deadly gun. And hour on hour, I watched in awe. No human being could match the draw of Ringo. One day we rode the mountain crest, and I went east, and he went west. I took to law and wore a star, while he spread terror near and far. With lead and blood he gained such fame, all through the west they feared the name of Ringo.
1: Ringo, Ringo.
0: I knew someday I'd face the test, which one of us would be the best. And sure enough, the word came down that he was holed up in the town. I left the posse out in the street, and I went in alone to meet Ringo.
1: Ringo, Ringo.
0: They said my speed was next to none, but my lightning draw had just begun when I heard a blast that stung my wrist. The gun went flying from my fist, and I was looking down the bore of the deadly 44 of Ringo.
1: Ringo.
0: They say that was the only time that anyone had seen him smile. He slowly lowered his gun, and then he said to me, "We're even, friend." And so at last I understood that there was still a spark of good in Ringo.
1: Ringo, Ringo.
0: I blocked the path of his retreat. He turned and stepped into the street. A dozen guns spit fire and lead. A moment later, he lay dead. The town began to shout and cheer. Nowhere was there shed a tear for Ringo.
1: Ringo.
0: The story spread throughout the land that I had beaten Ringo's hand. And it was just the years, they say, that made me put my guns away. But on his grave, they can't explain the tarnished star above the name of Ringo.

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5: News. I'm Ted Linder. Delaware's primary election taking place Tuesday, incoming Chris Coons in his bid for a third full term, winning the Democratic nomination for the Senate. He'll face off in November against the winner of the Republican primary, Michael Katz. In the state's only congressional House race, incoming Sarah McBride running unopposed in the Democratic primary. And police in L.A. investigating a chopper crash involving a news gathering team. Three people killed, another hospitalized. L.A.'s Mayor Karen Bass.
6: I'm deeply grateful to our firefighters, paramedics, police officers, and other first responders who responded immediately to two incredible, difficult scenes to save lives and render aid.
5: Two of the deaths were inside the helicopter, another death resulting in somebody on the ground. 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
3: A flood watch continues. Thunderstorms likely overnight. Otherwise, cloudy skies expected. Lows dip down to about 59. Northeasterly winds 5 to 10 miles per hour. Cloudy skies expected again. Wednesday, thunderstorms likely. High temperatures reach up to 74. Chance of thunderstorms Wednesday night. Lows dip down to about 66. Cloudy skies expected. I'm weatherology meteorologist Laura Lockwood on News Channel Nebraska. Right now, 59.
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1: 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It'll get down for a base
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4: A flood watch continues. Thunderstorms likely overnight, otherwise cloudy skies expected. Lows dip down to about 59, northeasterly winds 5 to 10 miles per hour. Cloudy skies expected again Wednesday. Thunderstorms likely. High temperatures reach up to 74. Chance of thunderstorms Wednesday night. Lows dip down to about 66. Cloudy skies expected. I'm weatherology meteorologist Laura Lockwood on News Channel Nebraska. Right now, 59.
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0: make it a $50 so let home for the $50 bill. 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
5: News. I'm Sue Guzman. Investigators looking into a chopper crash in Los Angeles involving a news gathering team. Three people killed, another hospitalized. LA Mayor Karen Bass.
6: I'm deeply grateful to our firefighters, paramedics, police officers, and other first responders who responded immediately to two incredible, difficult scenes to save lives and render aid.
5: The chopper had been on the way to cover a fatal bus crash in which at least one person died. Saudi Arabian pipeline that transports millions of barrels of oil a day scheduled to be largely out of service for weeks.
7: Saudi Arabia is being hit day after day by attacks from Iranian-backed Houthis. They're hitting not just the oil infrastructure, but they're also targeting cities as well. Warnings going out even in the city of Mecca, the holy site.
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front seat. You turned on the radio, and them sad old songs coming out of them speakers was solid country gold. 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
5: A flood watch continues. Thunderstorms likely overnight, otherwise cloudy skies expected. Lows dip down to about 59, northeasterly winds 5 to 10 miles per hour. Cloudy skies expected again Wednesday. Thunderstorms likely. High temperatures reach up to 74. Chance of thunderstorms Wednesday night. Lows dip down to about 66. Cloudy skies expected. I'm weatherology meteorologist Laura Lockwood on News Channel Nebraska. Right now, 59.
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2: A flood watch continues. Thunderstorms likely overnight. Otherwise, cloudy skies expected. Lows dip down to about 59. Northeasterly winds 5 to 10 miles per hour. Cloudy skies expected again. Wednesday, thunderstorms likely. High temperatures reach up to 74. Chance of thunderstorms Wednesday night. Lows dip down to about 66. Cloudy skies expected. I'm weatherology meteorologist Laura Lockwood on News Channel Nebraska. Right now, 59.
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2: Fox News, I'm Ted Lindner. Police in L.A. investigating a chopper crash involving a news gathering team. Three people killed, another hospitalized. L.A. Mayor Karen Bass.
3: I'm deeply grateful to our firefighters, paramedics, police officers, and other first responders who responded immediately to two incredible, difficult scenes to save lives and render aid.
2: Authorities not saying how many people were aboard the helicopter, but have stated that two of the deaths were inside. Delaware's primary election taking place Tuesday. Incumbent Chris Coons in his bid for a third full term, winning the Democratic nomination for the Senate. He'll face off in November against the winner of the Republican primary, Michael Katz. In the state's only congressional House race, incumbent Sarah McBride is running unopposed in the Democratic primary. 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
1: You know, most people look through their wallets or their pocketbooks and way down at the bottom past the credit cards and baby pictures, green stamps, you usually find a little old dog-eared piece of poetry. I was cleaning out my wallet the other day, and I ran across a whole bunch of IOUs, some of them 30 years overdue. Funny thing is that all these IOUs are owed to one person. And I kind of feel like right now might be a pretty good time for an accounting. Mom, you listening? Mom, I owe you for so many things. A lot of services, like night watchman, for instance. For lying awake nights, listening for coughs, cries, creaking floorboards, and me coming in too late. You had the eye of an eagle, the roar of a lion, but you always had a heart as big as a house. I owe you for services as a short order cook, chef, baker, for making sirloin out of hamburger, turkey out of tuna fish, and two big old strapping boys out of leftovers. I owe you for cleaning services, for the daily scrubbing of face and ears, all work done by hand, and for the frequent dusting of a small boy's pants to try to make sure that he led a spotless life, and for washing and ironing no laundry could ever do, for drying the tears of childhood and for ironing out the problems of growing up. I owe you for service as a bodyguard, for protecting me from the terrors of thunderstorms and nightmares, too many green apples. And Lord knows I owe you for medical attention, for nursing me through measles, mumps, bruises, bumps, splinters, and spring fever. And let's not forget medical advice either. Oh no, important things like don't scratch it or it won't get well. If you cross your eyes, they're gonna stick like that. And probably most important of all was be sure you got on clean underwear, boy, in case you're in an accident. And owe you for veterinarian services, for feeding every lost dog that I dragged home at the end of a rope, and for healing the pains of puppy love. And I owe you for entertainment. Entertainment that kept the household going during some pretty tough times, for wonderful productions at Christmas, 4th of July, and birthdays, and for making make-believe come true on a very limited budget. I owe you for construction work, for building kites, confidence, hopes and dreams, and somehow you made them all touch the sky. And for cementing a family together so it'd stand the worst kinds of shocks and blows, and for laying down a good, strong foundation to build a life on. I owe you for carrying charges, for carrying me on your books for the necessities of life that a growing boy's just gotta have. Things like a pair of high-top boots with a little pocket on the side for a jackknife. And one thing, Mom, I will never, ever forget. When there were only two pieces of apple pie left and three hungry people, I noticed that you were the one who suddenly decided that you really didn't like apple pie in the first place. These are just a very few of the things for which payment is long overdue. The person I owe them to worked very cheap. she managed by simply doing without a whole lot of things that she needed herself. My IOUs add up to much more than I could ever hope to repay. But you know, the nicest thing about it all is that I know that she'll mark the entire bill paid in full for just one kiss and four little words. Mom, I love you.

0: The Civil War Veterans Museum in Nebraska City will host the H.L. Hunley Traveling Exhibition this Saturday and Sunday at 910 First Corso. This exhibit will include a full-scale replica of the world's first successful combat submarine. Reenactors will tell the unique and tragic story of CSS H.L. Hunley. That's this Saturday and Sunday, 9 to 5 each day, at the Civil War Veterans Museum. 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
4: A flood watch continues until 1 p.m. this afternoon. Thunderstorms likely today, otherwise cloudy skies expected. Daytime highs approaching 74. Winds out of the east, 5 to 10 miles per hour. Cloudy skies expected again tonight. Chance of thunderstorms, lulls of low around 66. Chance of thunderstorms tomorrow, high temperatures reach up to 81. Overcast skies. I'm weatherology meteorologist Laura Lockwood on News Channel Nebraska. Right now, 59.
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5: Well, it was all that I could do.

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5: A flood watch continues until 1 p.m. this afternoon. Thunderstorms likely today, otherwise cloudy skies expected. Daytime highs approaching 74. Winds out of the east, 5 to 10 miles per hour. Cloudy skies expected again tonight. Chance of thunderstorms, lulls of Lafer on 66. Chance of thunderstorms tomorrow, high temperatures reach up to 81. Overcast skies. I'm weatherology meteorologist Laura Lockwood on News Channel Nebraska. Right now, 59.
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3: News. I'm Sue Guzman. A news helicopter crashing in Chatsworth, California on Tuesday, leaving multiple people dead and injured. Rico Gross with the Los Angeles Fire Department.
4: Sad to report that the firefighters responded. Over 70 firefighters. We did have a loss of lives of three members of the community and two members transported to the hospital.
3: NBC News 4 confirming it was their chopper that crashed and burst into flames. They, along with other news outlets, were covering a fatal bus crash nearby. Debate over artificial intelligence continuing on Capitol Hill.
5: Congress doesn't really know enough about AI to do anything about it. Yesterday, the president called NVIDIA CEO Jensen Huang while Huang was on stage at a tech summit talking about AI, and the president called these warnings a big hoax.
3: Fox's Aisha Hosni. 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
7: A flood watch continues until 1 p.m. this afternoon. Thunderstorms likely today, otherwise cloudy skies expected. Daytime highs approaching 74. Winds out of the east, 5 to 10 miles per hour. Cloudy skies expected again tonight. Chance of thunderstorms, lulls of aloft are on 66. Chance of thunderstorms tomorrow, high temperatures reach up to 81. Overcast skies. I'm weatherology meteorologist Laura Lockwood on News Channel Nebraska. Right now, 59.
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at Odo County Country, we have manners. 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

0: I'm Brent Barnett on Brownfield. Ag economist Ben Brown with the University of Missouri says 2027 is expected to be another record cost year for farmers.
1: For fuel, fertilizer, interest rates, all are expected higher in 27 relative to where we were in 26. And while we do have, increased commodity prices expected for 2027, the increase in input cost is certainly, eating away at any profitability.
0: More news is next.
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6: A flood watch continues until 1 p.m. this afternoon. Thunderstorms likely today, otherwise cloudy skies expected. Daytime highs approaching 74. Winds out of the east, 5 to 10 miles per hour. Cloudy skies expected again tonight. Chance of thunderstorms, lulls level off around 66. Chance of thunderstorms tomorrow, high temperatures reach up to 81. Overcast skies. I'm weatherology meteorologist Laura Lockwood on News Channel Nebraska. Right now, 59.
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3: Fox News, I'm CJ Papa. The AI debate rages.
4: Lawmakers in the nation's capital are deeply divided over artificial intelligence oversight, weighing national security risks against the danger of overregulation. The president has cast AI fears as a hoax. Attorney General Todd Blanche is backing up the president's accusation that Democrats are using AI as a political issue in the midterms.
3: Fox's Madeline Rivera, the central bank reveals its decision on interest rates this afternoon. Fox's Ginny Casola in L.A.
5: Traders are betting the Fed will raise short-term interest rates by a quarter of a percent.
3: A news chopper for NBC in Los Angeles went down while covering a bus crash. Los Angeles Fire Captain Brandon Silverman.
6: Helicopter itself, it's pretty well destroyed.
3: An NBC LA 4 TV reporter and the pilot were killed along with a person on the ground. 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
0: From the News Channel Nebraska newsroom, I'm Dan Swanson. The Nebraska Attorney General's Office is prosecuting Auburn City Councilman Johnny Kirktrack and the circulator of a failed petition effort aimed at recalling Mayor Chris Erickson. Felony charges of false swearing to a circulator's affidavit have been filed in Nemahaw County against Kirktrack and circulator Amanda Powell. Circulators submitted 379 signatures to the county election office. Election official Diane Johnson later announced material irregularities, saying 12 of 21 circulated petition sheets were not notarized. A total of 127 signatures were then deemed invalid. Johnson reported that she asked the Nemahaw County Sheriff's Office to conduct an investigation. Powell later described a procedural error in notarization. Powell used social media to invite people to her residence to sign petitions, but Johnson said her office lacked evidence that Powell actually witnessed the signatures. Their first appearance in Nemahaw County Court is scheduled September 22nd. Diesel prices in Nebraska are now at a record high, averaging $5.96 Monday, adding some challenges for companies that use trucks. Kent Gershom with Nebraska Trucking Association is worried about how the high diesel prices will affect future generations, not only in fuel prices, but everything else, including food. Nebraska farmers are feeling the pinch at the pump. Last year, the average cost of diesel was $3.69 a gallon. For a farmer using around 5,000 gallons per harvest, that meant a cost of about $18,500. This year, diesel is at an all-time high. That same 5,000 gallons will now cost more than $31,000, an increase of 70% compared to last year. Firefighters extinguished a fire in a semi-trailer on Highway 75 near the Nemahaw and Otoe County border. Firefighters suspect a tire on the trailer caught fire and spread to the trailer. The freight truck disconnected from the trailer, and a heavy load on the trailer did not catch fire. City commissioners agreed to a Nebraska City Tourism and Commerce plan to expand Applejack events and activities to intersections along Central Avenue. NCTC Director Amy Elgood said live music, vendors, face painting, and photo ops along the corners will encourage Applejack visitors to stay downtown longer.
11: So we're trying to create excitement around each block. So once they park in front of a store, we don't want to close Central Avenue. We want them to be able to park in front of the stores, but we want them to be curious to continue walking up the stores and hitting our boutiques and our foods. Is we want to have enough to attract people to walk there.
0: She proposes closing certain adjoining streets from Central Avenue to alleys, with the exception of streets needed for local festival traffic. Union Pacific has awarded a $10,000 community ties grant to the Falls City Volunteer Fire Department. The grant will pay half of the cost to replace a 48-year-old generator currently at the fire station. Installing the new generator outdoors will increase storage space inside the station. Lisa Lawson Stark of Union Pacific said the railroad is proud to support the well-being of communities and quality of life where its employees work in a 23-state network. A new location has been announced for Otoe County's Pink Postcard meeting at 6:30 p.m. Thursday, September 17th. The joint public hearing is scheduled at the fairgrounds in Syracuse. Political bodies with proposed property tax request above the allowable growth percentage include the Otoe County Board, Nebraska City School Board, Syracuse City Council, and Palmyra School Board. Senator Deb Fisher has announced office hours Wednesday, September 23rd at the Falls City Library and Arts Center at 10 a.m. and at the Auburn Memorial Library at 2 p.m. On Tuesday, September 26th, office hours are at the Plasmouth Public Library, 10 a.m. and Morton James Public Library in Nebraska City at 2 o'clock. The river stage is at 10.3 feet. 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
14: A flood watch continues until 1 p.m. this afternoon. Thunderstorms likely today, otherwise cloudy skies expected. Daytime highs approaching 74. Winds out of the east, 5 to 10 miles per hour. Cloudy skies expected again tonight. Chance of thunderstorms, lulls level off around 66. Chance of thunderstorms tomorrow, high temperatures reach up to 81. Overcast skies. I'm weatherology meteorologist Laura Lockwood on News Channel Nebraska. Right now, 59.
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19: Breaker 19, this here's a rubber duck. You got a copy on me, Big Ben? Come on. Yeah, 10-4, Big Ben, for sure, for sure. By golly, it's clean clear to Flagtown. Come on. Yeah, it's a Big 10-4 there, Big Ben. Yeah, we definitely got the front door, good buddy. Mercy sakes alive, looks like we got us a convoy.
20: It was the dark of the moon on the 6th of June in a

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1: By the time we got into Tulsa Town, we had 85 trucks in all. But they's a roadblock up on the Cloverleaf, and them bears was wall to wall. Yeah, them Smokies as thick as bugs on a bumper. They even had a bear in the air. I says, calling all trucks, this here's the duck. We about to go.

0: Negatory, Big Ben. You're still too close. Yeah, them hulk is starting to close up my sinuses. Mercy sakes, you better back off another 10.
1: Well, we rolled up Interstate 44 like a rocket sled on rails. We tore up all of our swindle sheets and left them setting on the scales. By the time we hit that shy town, them bears was getting smart. They'd brought up some reinforcements from the Illinois National Guard. There's armored cars and tanks and jeeps and rigs of every size. Yeah, them chicken coops was full of bears and choppers filled the skies. Well, we shot the line, we went for broke with 1,000 screaming trucks and 11 long-haired friends of Jesus in a chartreuse microbus.
0: Hey, rubber duck to Sodbuster, come on there, yeah, 10-4, Sodbuster, listen, you want to put that microbus in behind that suicide jockey? Yeah, he's hauling dynamite and he needs all the help he can get.
1: Well, we laid a strip for the Jersey Shore and prepared to cross the line. I could see the bridge was lined with bears, but it didn't have a doggone dime. I says, Pigpen, this here's a rubber duck. We just ain't going to pay no toll. So we crashed the gate doing 98. I says, let them.

0: them honks out there for sure. Well, mercy sakes, good buddy, we're going to back on out here, so keep the bugs off your glass.
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Darling, I've wasted a lot of years not seeing the real you. But tonight your beauty is shining through. And I never took the time to let you know. So before he takes you away, please let me say.

0: Tuesday, soybeans and corn were higher, cattle and hogs closed lower. I'm John Perkins with a Brownfield Market Update. You were made for farming, so is Stein. Each year you look to make the most of every opportunity and to find success in your own terms. Stein Seed Company is right there with you. Stein has yield. Soybeans are supported by fund and technical buying, along with renewed strength in crude oil. The USDA's Good to Excellent rating held over the past week, and harvest is starting to get underway nationally. CONAB did confirm record soybean production for Brazil at 180 million tons. November beans are up 14.5 at 13.18 and 3 quarters. January was 15 higher at 13.35 and a quarter. Also with strong fund buying, October meal was up 9.90 at 360.10. October soybean oil is 23 points higher at 69.88. Corn was up. The U.S. corn harvest is ahead of average, and the national crop rating did improve by 1%. CONAB's combined corn crop guess was up slightly from last month at 144 million tons. December was 2.5 higher at 535 and 3 quarters. March corn was up 2.25 at 550 and a quarter. Wheat also supported by fund and technical buying. Winter wheat planting is a little bit behind average, while the spring wheat harvest should wrap up soon. Exports out of the Black Sea region continue to be heavily restricted by war. December Chicago is up 6.5 at 728.5. December Kansas City was 3.75 higher at 796.25. December Minneapolis was up 12.25 at 748.5. Live and feeder cattle were down on profit taking ahead of direct business and Friday's on feed update. October live is $1.55 lower at 227.70. December was down $1.80 at 223.35. October feeders were $4 lower at 333.85. And hogs were pressured by technical selling and the lower midday move in pork. October was down 52 at 79.07, and December lean was $1.60 lower at 69.65. We'll have your full look at the cash livestock markets after this brief break.
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4: 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Bids were at $224 live in the south and $342 to $350 stressed in the north. Asking prices remained elusive. Significant trade volumes likely going to hold out until sometime Thursday or Friday. Box beef closed higher with solid demand for moderate offerings. Choice up 77 cents at $376.08. Select was $1.81 higher at $356.36. Estimated cattle slaughter was 108,000 head. Cash hogs closed higher with a solid negotiated run. Barrows and gilts at the National Daily Direct up $1.76 with a weighted average of 84.58. The Iowa Minnesota had no comparison, but a weighted average of 83.60. The Western Corn Belt was up 20 cents with a weighted average of 83.61. Pork values finished the day lower, down 2.28 at 87.50. Most of the primals were down sharply. And estimated hog slaughter was 488,000 head. I'm Megan Grebner for Brownfield.
5: Storms, wind, overgrown branches. 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

From the News Channel Nebraska Newsroom, I'm Dan Swanson. The Nebraska Attorney General's Office is prosecuting Auburn City Councilman Johnny Kirktright and the circulator of a failed petition effort aimed at recalling Mayor Chris Erickson. Felony charges of false swearing to a circulator's affidavit have been filed in Nemaha County against Kirktright and circulator Amanda Powell. Circulators submitted 379 signatures to the county election office. Election official

0: Well, Diane Johnson later announced material irregularities, saying 12 of 21 circulated petition sheets were not notarized. A total of 127 signatures were then deemed invalid. Johnson reported that she asked the Nemaha County Sheriff's Office to conduct an investigation. Powell later described a procedural error in notarization. Powell used social media to invite people to her residence to sign petitions, but Johnson said her office lacked evidence that Powell actually witnessed the signatures. Their first appearance in Nemaha County Court is scheduled September 22nd. Diesel prices in Nebraska are now at a record high, averaging $5.96 Monday, adding some challenges for companies that use trucks. Kent Gershom with the Nebraska Trucking Association is worried about how the high diesel prices will affect future generations, not only in fuel prices, but everything else, including food. Nebraska farmers are feeling the pinch at the pump. Last year, the average cost of diesel was $3.69 a gallon. For a farmer using around 5,000 gallons per harvest, that meant a cost of about $18,500. This year, diesel is at an all-time high. That same 5,000 gallons will now cost more than $31,000, an increase of 70% compared to last year. Firefighters extinguished a fire in a semi-trailer on Highway 75 near the Nemaha and Oto County border. Firefighters suspect a tire on the trailer caught fire and spread to the trailer. The freight truck disconnected from the trailer, and a heavy load on the trailer did not catch fire. City commissioners agreed to a Nebraska City Tourism and Commerce plan to expand Applejack events and activities to intersections along Central Avenue. NCTC Director Amy Elgood said live music, vendors, face painting, and photo ops along the corners will encourage Applejack visitors to stay downtown longer.
1: So we're trying to create excitement around each block. So once they park in front of a store, we don't want to close Central Avenue. We want them to be able to park in front of the stores, but we want them to be curious to continue walking up the stores and hitting our boutiques and our foods. Is we want to have enough to attract people to walk there.
0: She proposes closing certain adjoining streets from Central Avenue to alleys, with the exception of streets needed for local festival traffic. Union Pacific has awarded a $10,000 community ties grant to the Falls City Volunteer Fire Department. The grant will pay half of the cost to replace a 48-year-old generator currently at the fire station. Installing the new generator outdoors will increase storage space inside the station. Lisa Lawson Stark of Union Pacific said the railroad is proud to support the well-being of communities and quality of life where its employees work in a 23-state network. A new location has been announced for Oto County's Pink Postcard meeting at 6:30 p.m. Thursday, September 17th. The joint public hearing is scheduled at the fairgrounds in Syracuse. Political bodies with proposed property tax request above the allowable growth percentage include the Oto County Board, Nebraska City School Board, Syracuse City Council, and Palmyra School Board. Senator Deb Fischer has announced office hours Wednesday, September 23rd at the Falls City Library and Arts Center at 10 a.m. and at the Auburn Memorial Library at 2 p.m. On Tuesday, September 26th, office hours are at the Plasmouth Public Library, 10 a.m. and Morton James Public Library in Nebraska City at 2 o'clock. The river stage is at 10.3 feet. 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
2: 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A look at the forecast is on the way, but right now it's the funeral announcements courtesy of Andrews Monument Works. 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Charles A. Eichhoff, age 87, of Nebraska City, passed away Saturday, September 12th at Bryan East Medical Center in Lincoln. Funeral Mass is scheduled for 11 o'clock Friday morning at St. Mary's Catholic Church in Nebraska City. Burial will follow at St. Mary's Cemetery in Nebraska City, with military honors conducted by the Nebraska Army National Guard Funeral Honors Detail and the Talmadge American Legion Post. Family will greet friends Thursday night, 5 to 7 at Goody Mortuary, Nebraska City, with a rosary at 7 o'clock. Memorials may be given to the American Heart Association or St. Mary's Catholic Church in Nebraska City. Goody Mortuary, Nebraska City, is in charge of the arrangements for Charles A. Eichhoff. And Reinhold H. Tom Teton, Jr., age 89, of Talmadge, passed away Sunday, September 13th at Bryan West Medical Center in Lincoln. Funeral service will be Thursday morning at 10 at Faith Lutheran Church in Talmadge. Burial will follow at St. Paul Lutheran Cemetery in rural Talmadge. Family will greet friends from 5 till 7 tonight at Goody Mortuary in Nebraska City. In lieu of flowers, memorials may be given to St. Paul Lutheran Cemetery Association or the Talmadge Fire and Rescue. Goody Mortuary, Nebraska City, is in charge of the arrangements for Reinhold H. Tom Teton, Jr. For the full funeral listings and a complete obituary archive, visit B103.fm.
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5: News Channel, Nebraska AccuWeather.
6: A flood watch remains in effect. Cloudy skies expected with fog and spots today with thunderstorms likely. Daytime highs approaching 73. Easterly winds 5 to 10 miles per hour. Chance of thunderstorms tonight, lows around 66, overcast. Chance of thunderstorms tomorrow, highs level off around 81. Cloudy skies expected with fog early. I'm weatherology meteorologist Laura Lockwood on News Channel Nebraska. Right now, it's 59 degrees.
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2: News. I'm Gianna Gelosi. Calls to slow down AI development taking over Washington today. Vermont Senator Bernie Sanders is holding a briefing with leading scientists.
3: Congress, under both Democratic and Republican control, have been asleep at the wheel.
2: Vice President J.D. Vance counters.
4: If you're building Frankenstein, number one, you should stop.
2: President Trump calls the warnings a hoax. An investigation is underway in Los Angeles County after a news helicopter went down and burst into flames while covering a fatal bus accident.
5: The chopper bursting into flames, crashing between two buildings with the fire spreading to multiple cars and storage containers. Officials say two people were killed in the helicopter, later identified as an NBC4 reporter and the pilot. The third victim was a bystander on the ground.
2: That's Fox's Todd Pyro. 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
7: From the News Channel Nebraska newsroom, I'm Dan Swanson. The Nebraska Attorney General's Office is prosecuting Auburn City Councilman Johnny Kirktright and the circulator of a failed petition effort aimed at recalling Mayor Chris Erickson. Felony charges of false swearing to a circulator's affidavit have been filed in Nemaha County against Kirktright and circulator Amanda Powell. Circulators submitted 379 signatures to the county election office. Election official Diane Johnson later announced material irregularities, saying 12 of 21 circulated petition sheets were not notarized. A total of 127 signatures were then deemed invalid. Johnson reported that she asked the Nemaha County Sheriff's Office to conduct an investigation. Powell later described a procedural error in notarization. Powell used social media to invite people to her residence to sign petitions, but Johnson said her office lacked evidence that Powell actually witnessed the signatures. Their first appearance in Nemaha County Court is scheduled September 22nd. Diesel prices in Nebraska are now at a record high, averaging $5.96 Monday, adding some challenges for companies that use trucks. Kent Grisham with the Nebraska Trucking Association is worried about how the high diesel prices will affect future generations, not only in fuel prices, but everything else, including food. Nebraska farmers are feeling the pinch at the pump. Last year, the average cost of diesel was $3.69 a gallon. For a farmer using around 5,000 gallons per harvest, that meant a cost of about $18,500. This year, diesel is at an all-time high. That same 5,000 gallons will now cost more than $31,000, an increase of 70% compared to last year. Firefighters extinguished a fire in a semi-trailer on Highway 75 near the Nemaha and Otoe County border. Firefighters suspect a tire on the trailer caught fire and spread to the trailer. The freight truck disconnected from the trailer and a heavy load on the trailer did not catch fire. City commissioners agreed to a Nebraska City Tourism and Commerce plan to expand Applejack events and activities to intersections along Central Avenue. NCTC Director Amy Allgood said live music, vendors, face painting, and photo ops along the corners will encourage Applejack visitors to stay downtown longer.
8: So we're trying to create excitement around each block. So once they park in front of a store, we don't want to close Central Avenue. We want them to be able to park in front of the stores, but we want them to be curious to continue walking up the stores and hitting our boutiques and our foods. Is we want to have enough to attract people to walk there.
7: She proposes closing certain adjoining streets from Central Avenue to alleys, with the exception of streets needed for local festival traffic. Union Pacific has awarded a $10,000 community ties grant to the Falls City Volunteer Fire Department. The grant will pay half of the cost to replace a 48-year-old generator currently at the fire station. Installing the new generator outdoors will increase storage space inside the station. Lisa Lawson Stark of Union Pacific said the railroad is proud to support the well-being of communities and quality of life where its employees work in a 23-state network. A new location has been announced for Otoe County's Pink Postcard Meeting at 6:30 p.m. Thursday, September 17th. The joint public hearing is scheduled at the fairgrounds in Syracuse. Political bodies with proposed property tax request above the allowable growth percentage include the Otoe County Board, Nebraska City School Board, Syracuse City Council, and Palmyra School Board. Senator Deb Fischer has announced office hours Wednesday, September 23rd at the Falls City Library and Arts Center at 10 a.m. and at the Auburn Memorial Library at 2 p.m. On Tuesday, September 26th, office hours are at the Plattsmouth Public Library, 10 a.m. and Morton James Public Library in Nebraska City at 2 o'clock. The river stage is at 10.3 feet. 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
10: A flood watch remains in effect. Cloudy skies expected with fog in spots today, with thunderstorms likely. Daytime highs approaching 73. Easterly winds 5 to 10 miles per hour. Chance of thunderstorms tonight, lows around 66, overcast. Chance of thunderstorms tomorrow, highs level off around 81. Cloudy skies expected with fog early. I'm weatherology meteorologist Laura Lockwood on News Channel Nebraska. Right now, it's 59 degrees.
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0: An evening with musician Paul Siebert is headed to the Auburn Memorial Library Thursday, September 24th. 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

0: Hello, everyone. I'm Mark Dorenkamp with Agribusiness News on Brownfield. The USDA has announced a new plan to chart a path forward for American renewable energy. Ag Secretary Brooke Rollins says the American biofuels trade outlook has four key pillars, starting with efforts to increase on-road ethanol blending.
1: USDA will identify breakthrough markets like in Latin America and Southeast Asia. They are prime for E10 adoption.
0: Missouri Extension ag economist Ben Brown says input cost increases will be seen across all crops.
2: And while we do have, you know, increased commodity prices expected for 2027, the increase in input cost is certainly, you know, eating away at any profitability.
0: And Paul Noe has been named the next president and CEO of the Corn Refiners Association. Current CEO John Bode announced his retirement earlier this year. Mark Dorenkamp, Brownfield.
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From the News Channel Nebraska Newsroom, I'm Dan Swanson. The Nebraska Attorney General's Office is prosecuting Auburn City Councilman Johnny Kirktright and the circulator of a failed petition effort aimed at recalling Mayor Chris Erickson. Felony charges of false swearing to a circulator's affidavit have been filed in Nemaha County against Kirktright and circulator Amanda Powell. Circulators submitted 379 signatures to the county election office. Election official Diane Johnson.

0: Johnson later announced material irregularities, saying 12 of 21 circulated petition sheets were not notarized. A total of 127 signatures were then deemed invalid. Johnson reported that she asked the Nemaha County Sheriff's Office to conduct an investigation. Powell later described a procedural error in notarization. Powell used social media to invite people to her residence to sign petitions, but Johnson said her office lacked evidence that Powell actually witnessed the signatures. Their first appearance in Nemaha County Court is scheduled September 22nd. Diesel prices in Nebraska are now at a record high, averaging $5.96 Monday, adding some challenges for companies that use trucks. Kent Grisham with the Nebraska Trucking Association is worried about how the high diesel prices will affect future generations, not only in fuel prices, but everything else, including food. Nebraska farmers are feeling the pinch at the pump. Last year, the average cost of diesel was $3.69 a gallon. For a farmer using around 5,000 gallons per harvest, that meant a cost of about $18,500. This year, diesel is at an all-time high. That same 5,000 gallons will now cost more than $31,000, an increase of 70% compared to last year. Firefighters extinguished a fire in a semi-trailer on Highway 75 near the Nemaha and Otto County border. Firefighters suspect a tire on the trailer caught fire and spread to the trailer. The freight truck disconnected from the trailer and a heavy load on the trailer did not catch fire. City commissioners agreed to a Nebraska City Tourism and Commerce plan to expand Applejack events and activities to intersections along Central Avenue. NCTC Director Amy Elgood said live music, vendors, face painting, and photo ops along the corners will encourage Applejack visitors to stay downtown longer.
1: So we're trying to create excitement around each block. So once they park in front of a store, we don't want to close Central Avenue. We want them to be able to park in front of the stores, but we want them to be curious to continue walking up the stores and hitting our boutiques and our foods. Is we want to have enough to attract people to walk there.
0: She proposes closing certain adjoining streets from Central Avenue to alleys, with the exception of streets needed for local festival traffic. Union Pacific has awarded a $10,000 community ties grant to the Falls City Volunteer Fire Department. The grant will pay half of the cost to replace a 48-year-old generator currently at the fire station. Installing the new generator outdoors will increase storage space inside the station. Lisa Lawson Stark of Union Pacific said the railroad is proud to support the well-being of communities and quality of life where its employees work in a 23-state network. A new location has been announced for Otto County's Pink Postcard Meeting at 6:30 p.m. Thursday, September 17th. The joint public hearing is scheduled at the fairgrounds in Syracuse. Political bodies with proposed property tax requests above the allowable growth percentage include the Otto County Board, Nebraska City School Board, Syracuse City Council, and Palmyra School Board. Senator Deb Fischer has announced office hours Wednesday, September 23rd at the Falls City Library and Arts Center at 10 a.m. and at the Auburn Memorial Library at 2 p.m. On Tuesday, September 26th, office hours are at the Plattsmouth Public Library, 10 a.m. and Morton James Public Library in Nebraska City at 2 o'clock. The river stage is at 10.3 feet. 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
2: 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Reinhold H. Tom Teton Jr., age 89 of Talmadge, passed away Sunday, September 13th at Bryan West Medical Center in Lincoln. Funeral service is scheduled for 10 o'clock tomorrow morning at Faith Lutheran Church in Talmadge. Burial will follow at St. Paul Lutheran Cemetery in rural Talmadge. Family will greet friends tonight, 5 to 7 at Goody Mortuary in Nebraska City. In lieu of flowers, memorials may be given to St. Paul Lutheran Cemetery Association or the Talmadge Fire and Rescue. Goody Mortuary in Nebraska City is in charge of the arrangements for Reinhold H. Tom Teton, Jr. Charles A. Eichhoff, age 87, of Nebraska City, passed away Saturday, September 12th at Bryan East Medical Center in Lincoln. Funeral mass will be at 11 o'clock Friday morning at St. Mary's Catholic Church in Nebraska City. Burial will follow at St. Mary's Cemetery in Nebraska City with military honors conducted by the Nebraska Army National Guard Funeral Honors Detail and the Talmadge American Legion Post. Family will greet friends Thursday night, 5 to 7 at Goody Mortuary in Nebraska City. Rosary will be recited at 7 o'clock. Memorials may be given to the American Heart Association or St. Mary's Catholic Church in Nebraska City. Goody Mortuary in Nebraska City is in charge of the arrangements for Charles A. Eichhoff. And Orville Raymond Speckman, age 86, of rural Tecumseh, passed away at the Good Samaritan Center in Beatrice Monday, September 14th. Massive Christian burial services will be held at 1 o'clock on Friday at the St. Andrew Parish Hall in Tecumseh. Visitation will be held from 9 till 8 Thursday at the Wherry Mortuary in Tecumseh. Rosary will be recited at 7 o'clock. Family will greet friends from 6 till 7. Memorials may go to the St. Andrew Catholic Cemetery. Interment will be in the St. Andrew Catholic Cemetery in Tecumseh with full military honors by the Tecumseh VFW and American Legion Post and the Navy Funeral Honors Team. Wherry Mortuary is in charge of the arrangements for Orville Raymond Speckman. For the full funeralist listings and a complete obituary archive, visit newschannelnebraska.com.
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4: A flood watch remains in effect. Cloudy skies expected with fog in spots today with thunderstorms likely. Daytime highs approaching 73. Easterly winds 5 to 10 miles per hour. Chance of thunderstorms tonight, lows around 66, overcast. Chance of thunderstorms tomorrow. Highs level off around 81. Cloudy skies expected with fog early. I'm weatherology meteorologist Laura Lockwood on News Channel Nebraska. Right now, it's 59 degrees.
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1: Fox News, I'm CJ Papa. Charlie Kirk's family files legal papers saying they're planning to take Utah Valley University officials to court.
2: The Kirk family now going after Utah Valley University and those who said they would keep Charlie Kirk safe during his Turning Point USA event. And it alleges school officials and campus police dropped the ball even after being tipped off that people could get onto the roof of the Sorenson Center, which overlooks this quad area.
1: Kirk was killed last September. Fox's Claudia Callen, the school says it's aware of the notice of claim. President Trump travels to North Carolina this evening. He's stumping for Republican Senate candidate Michael Whatley. He's running against Democrat and former Governor Roy Cooper. Incumbent Democratic Senator Chris Coons wins his primary in Delaware. He's looking for a third term in November. 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
4: From the News Channel Nebraska Newsroom, I'm Dan Swanson. The Nebraska Attorney General's Office is prosecuting Auburn City Councilman Johnny Kirktright and the circulator of a failed petition effort aimed at recalling Mayor Chris Erickson. Felony charges of false swearing to a circulator's affidavit have been filed in Nemahaw County against Kirktright and circulator Amanda Powell. Circulators submitted 379 signatures to the county election office. Election official Diane Johnson later announced material irregularities, saying 12 of 21 circulated petition sheets were not notarized. A total of 127 signatures were then deemed invalid. Johnson reported that she asked the Nemahaw County Sheriff's Office to conduct an investigation. Powell later described a procedural error in notarization. Powell used social media to invite people to her residence to sign petitions, but Johnson said her office lacked evidence that Powell actually witnessed the signatures. Their first appearance in Nemahaw County Court is scheduled September 22nd. Diesel prices in Nebraska are now at a record high, averaging $5.96 Monday, adding some challenges for companies that use trucks. Kent Grisham with Nebraska Trucking Association is worried about how the high diesel prices will affect future generations, not only in fuel prices, but everything else, including food. Nebraska farmers are feeling the pinch at the pump. Last year, the average cost of diesel was $3.69 a gallon. For a farmer using around 5,000 gallons per harvest, that meant a cost of about $18,500. This year, diesel is at an all-time high. That same 5,000 gallons will now cost more than $31,000, an increase of 70% compared to last year. Firefighters extinguished a fire in a semi-trailer on Highway 75 near the Nemahaw and Otoe County border. Firefighters suspect a tire on the trailer caught fire and spread to the trailer. The freight truck disconnected from the trailer and a heavy load on the trailer did not catch fire. City commissioners agreed to a Nebraska City Tourism and Commerce plan to expand Applejack events and activities to intersections along Central Avenue. NCTC Director Amy Elgood said live music, vendors, face painting, and photo ops along the corners will encourage Applejack visitors to stay downtown longer.
5: So we're trying to create excitement around each block. So once they park in front of a store, we don't want to close Central Avenue. We want them to be able to park in front of the stores, but we want them to be curious to continue walking up the stores and hitting our boutiques and our foods. Is we want to have enough to attract people to walk there.
4: She proposes closing certain adjoining streets from Central Avenue to alleys, with the exception of streets needed for local festival traffic. Union Pacific has awarded a $10,000 community ties grant to the Falls City Volunteer Fire Department. The grant will pay half of the cost to replace a 48-year-old generator currently at the fire station. Installing the new generator outdoors will increase storage space inside the station. Lisa Lawson Stark of Union Pacific said the railroad is proud to support the well-being of communities and quality of life where its employees work in a 23-state network. A new location has been announced for Otto County's Pink Postcard Meeting at 6:30 p.m. Thursday, September 17th. The joint public hearing is scheduled at the fairgrounds in Syracuse. Political bodies with proposed property tax request above the allowable growth percentage include the Otto County Board, Nebraska City School Board, Syracuse City Council, and Palmyra School Board. Senator Deb Fischer has announced office hours Wednesday, September 23rd at the Falls City Library and Arts Center at 10 a.m. and at the Auburn Memorial Library at 2 p.m. On Tuesday, September 26th, office hours are at the Plattsmouth Public Library, 10 a.m. and Morton James Public Library in Nebraska City at 2 o'clock. The river stage is at 10.3 feet. 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
7: A flood watch remains in effect. Thunderstorms likely with fog in spots today, otherwise cloudy skies. Eyes level off around 73, easterly winds 5 to 10 miles per hour. Chance for storms tonight, lows dip down to about 66. Overcast skies. Overcast skies tomorrow, chance of thunderstorms, daytime highs approaching 81. I'm weatherology meteorologist Laura Lockwood on News Channel Nebraska. Right now, it's 59 degrees.
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3: Take this job and shove it.

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And one old boy said, "Hey, Tex, where'd you park your horse?" A friend just pulled his hat down low, but they couldn't be ignored. One husky fella said, "I think I'll rip that hat right off your head." 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

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My nephew skinned the rattler that makes up this old hat band. But back in 69, he died in Vietnam. 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But someone ran him down somewhere around that Arizona line. And a real special lady gave me this hat pin. 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

0: early autumn-like air to the north, midsummer heat down to the south, in between a waffling frontal boundary, Gulf moisture, and myriad of weather systems keeping the weather pattern certainly significantly active for the time of year across much of the heartland. Here are the days to come. Good Wednesday morning, everyone. It's agriculture meteorologist Greg Solgay back in with our ag weather today right here on Brownfield Ag News. And a waffling frontal boundary, as mentioned, a myriad of disturbances riding along it, and the southern flank of an active jet stream pattern doing just that over the past 24 to 48 hours, with showers and thunderstorms and significant 1 to 2, some spots 3 to better than 4-inch rainfall totals extending from parts of western through southern Wisconsin back southwest, in areas of the mid-Missouri Valley, portions of Iowa, Nebraska, northeastern Kansas, and Missouri, and eastbound from there into far northwest and northern Illinois, back up into southern Wisconsin. And that is just the early vanguard as it applies to the sections of the western Corn Belt areas of Iowa and Missouri. We'll have additional or significant rainfall to be total on up, some spots more than a half a foot over the next 24 to 36 hours total-wise, with a series of disturbances this time riding along the cooler side of the front. Yeah, after some low to mid-90s as far north as sections of the southern Great Lakes region, temperatures in some spots 20, 25, 30 degrees cooler, and no shortage of ongoing rainfall this morning extending from parts of Kansas and Missouri into the southern Great Lakes region. That same waffling frontal boundary stalling out at or just south of the I-70 corridor, and southward from there, upper 80s to mid-90s expected this afternoon. Still some triple-digit readings into the southeastern plains, and boy, it continued to generate an influx of Gulf moisture over running this boundary, as the scattered showers and thunderstorms are just that. Later on this afternoon and evening time, southern Great Lakes region, parts of the western Corn Belt, and an expanse back northward. And that's expected to generate some additional welcome rainfall in some of the still dry, drought-ridden areas of the upper Midwest, as far north as the Twins and east towards Lambeau. Meanwhile, Gulf moisture, Pacific moisture, remnant moisture from the myriad of tropical systems in the eastern Pacific, increasing monsoon shower and thunderstorm activity in the south west, and some of the maps and charts suggesting that down towards Baja and the weekend and early next week, a piece or two of some of those tropical features may work northward and increase flash flood potential across the southwest, teleconnect with that frontal boundary across the plains, with additional rainfall prospects for the Great Plains and eastward across the Corn Belt. So after some early harvest gains, delays, especially in through areas of the Midwest and eastern plains, and slower crop growth, development, and maturation farther to the north. But the positive side of it, additional rainfall prospects and increase dryness and drought relief scheduled in the days to come for sections of the western Corn Belt, upper Midwest, and through the Great Lakes region. We'll keep you posted. I'm Greg Solgay with your ag weather today.
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0: fuel plan. Hello, everyone. I'm Mark Dorenkamp with Agribusiness News on Brownfield. The Pioneer Brand Z-Series soybean revolution continues. With even more varieties bred for your growing region, Z-Series sets new standards in yield potential and return on investment. Pioneer, one stand strong. The USDA has announced a new plan to chart a path forward for American renewable energy. Ag Secretary Brooke Rollins says the American Biofuels Trade Outlook has four key pillars, starting with efforts to increase on-road ethanol blending.
1: USDA will identify breakthrough markets like in Latin America and Southeast Asia. They are prime for E10 adoption.
0: Rollins told attendees of the Growth Energy Biofuels Summit that the administration will work to remove restrictions other countries have placed on U.S. crop-based biofuels.
1: These restrictions hamstring growth opportunities for U.S. biofuels exports by limiting their potential uses. It is essential that we open more markets to our U.S. biofuels for on-road transportation, for aviation, and for marine fuel markets.
0: Missouri Extension ag economist Ben Brown says 2027 is expected to be another record cost year for farmers.
2: For fuel, fertilizer, interest rates, all are expected higher in 27 relative to where we were in 26.
0: Eastern Iowa farmer Lance Lillibridge says fertilizer price relief is needed soon.
3: The check engine light is on and the engine's going to blow. We got to do something about it. We don't have 2 years to do something about it. We got 60 days.
0: The impact of data continues to be a topic of discussion among farmers. Brownfield's Kellen Havikin has more from 2026 Husker Harvest Days.
4: Southeast Kansas farmer Ben Beller says he has mixed feelings, but is worried that the heat produced could impact crop health.
5: The heat could help on the right years, and it's going to hurt it on the wrong years. Personally, I guess I'd say I don't know enough yet.
4: South Central Nebraska producer Michael Dibbern says there could be an increase in electrical rates and loads.
6: What we've been hearing over the last few years is that we're kind of running out of electrical power.
4: Northeast Nebraska farmer Greg Anderson says further expansion could reduce water supplies and raise land rates.
7: Farmers want to see their generational farms continue, not sold out to a corporation that could care less, perhaps, about whatever footprint they might leave.
4: From Grand Island, I'm Kellen Havikin for Brownfield.
0: And a new soybean disease threat is emerging in Minnesota. University of Minnesota Extension plant pathologist Dean Malvick says red crown rot has been confirmed in southwestern Minnesota.
8: We found it last year. It's been found in Wisconsin. We suspect it might be spread further than those locations. You know, may well be in other places in Minnesota. We want to know where it is.
0: He says red crown rot has the potential to reduce soybean yields by more than 30%. I'm Mark Dorenkamp with Brownfield Ag News.
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13: A flood watch remains in effect. Thunderstorms likely with fog in spots today, otherwise cloudy skies. Eyes level off around 73, easterly winds 5 to 10 miles per hour. Chance for storms tonight, lows dip down to about 66. Overcast skies. Overcast skies tomorrow. Chance of thunderstorms. Daytime highs approaching 81. I'm weatherology meteorologist Laura Lockwood on News Channel Nebraska. Right now, it's 59 degrees.
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5: News. I'm Therese Crowley. The Charlie Kirk assassination was preventable. Fox's Claudia Cowan on the Kirk family's claim.
6: The family has filed what's called a notice of claim. This is a precursor to a lawsuit, and it alleges school officials and campus police dropped the ball even after being tipped off that people could get onto the roof of the Sorenson Center, which overlooks this quad area, and that either police should control access or Kirk could post his own security there. According to the claim, UVU police Chief Jeffrey Long responded by text, quote, "I got you covered."
5: August retail sales rebound before today's Fed decision on hiking interest rates. Senator Bernie Sanders wants to share the wealth on AI with a briefing for senators on his slowdown plan, also proposing a 50% tax on AI stocks to create a $7 trillion sovereign wealth fund. 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
9: From the News Channel Nebraska newsroom, I'm Dan Swanson. The Nebraska Attorney General's Office is prosecuting Auburn City Councilman Johnny Kirktrite and the circulator of a failed petition effort aimed at recalling Mayor Chris Erickson. Felony charges of false swearing to a circulator's affidavit have been filed in Nemahaw County against Kirktrite and circulator Amanda Powell. Circulators submitted 379 signatures to the county election office. Election official Diane Johnson later announced material irregularities, saying 12 of 21 circulated petition sheets were not notarized. A total of 127 signatures were then deemed invalid. Johnson reported that she asked the Nemahaw County Sheriff's Office to conduct an investigation. Powell later described a procedural error in notarization. Powell used social media to invite people to her residence to sign petitions, but Johnson said her office lacked evidence that Powell actually witnessed the signatures. Their first appearance in Nemahaw County Court is scheduled September 22nd. Diesel prices in Nebraska are now at a record high, averaging $5.96 Monday, adding some challenges for companies that use trucks. Kent Gershom with the Nebraska Trucking Association is worried about how the high diesel prices will affect future generations, not only in fuel prices, but everything else, including food. Nebraska farmers are feeling the pinch at the pump. Last year, the average cost of diesel was $3.69 a gallon. For a farmer using around 5,000 gallons per harvest, that meant a cost of about $18,500. This year, diesel is at an all-time high. That same 5,000 gallons will now cost more than $31,000, an increase of 70% compared to last year. Firefighters extinguished a fire in a semi-trailer on Highway 75 near the Nemahaw and Otto County border. Firefighters suspect a tire on the trailer caught fire and spread to the trailer. The freight truck disconnected from the trailer, and a heavy load on the trailer did not catch fire. City commissioners agreed to a Nebraska City Tourism and Commerce plan to expand Applejack events and activities to intersections along Central Avenue. NCTC Director Amy Elgood said live music, vendors, face painting, and photo ops along the corners will encourage Applejack visitors to stay downtown longer.
3: So we're trying to create excitement around each block. So once they park in front of a store, we don't want to close Central Avenue. We want them to be able to park in front of the stores, but we want them to be curious to continue walking up the stores and hitting our boutiques and our foods. Is we want to have enough to attract people to walk there.
9: She proposes closing certain adjoining streets from Central Avenue to alleys, with the exception of streets needed for local festival traffic. Union Pacific has awarded a $10,000 community ties grant to the Falls City Volunteer Fire Department. The grant will pay half of the cost to replace a 48-year-old generator currently at the fire station. Installing the new generator outdoors will increase storage space inside the station. Lisa Lawson Stark of Union Pacific said the railroad is proud to support the well-being of communities and quality of life where its employees work in a 23-state network. A new location has been announced for Otto County's Pink Postcard Meeting at 6:30 p.m. Thursday, September 17th. The joint public hearing is scheduled at the fairgrounds in Syracuse. Political bodies with proposed property tax request above the allowable growth percentage include the Otto County Board, Nebraska City School Board, Syracuse City Council, and Palmyra School Board. Senator Deb Fisher has announced office hours Wednesday, September 23rd at the Falls City Library and Arts Center at 10 a.m. and at the Auburn Memorial Library at 2 p.m. On Tuesday, September 26th, office hours are at the Plasmouth Public Library, 10 a.m. and Morton James Public Library in Nebraska City at 2 o'clock. The river stage is at 10.3 feet. 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
10: A flood watch remains in effect. Thunderstorms likely with fog in spots today, otherwise cloudy skies. Eyes level off around 73, easterly winds 5 to 10 miles per hour. Chance for storms tonight, lows dip down to about 66. Overcast skies. Overcast skies tomorrow, chance of thunderstorms, daytime highs approaching 81. I'm weatherology meteorologist Laura Lockwood on News Channel Nebraska. Right now, it's 59 degrees.
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1: Some pipeline closures along with the Fed numbers today could bring some interesting market reactions as the day goes on. You're listening to the American Ag Network. Good morning. I'm Susan Littlefield. There are reports that Saudi Arabia has begun telling some EU customers that crude oil shipments from September are canceled. That due to the closure of the East-West pipeline. They also reported that oil loadings and ports were completely halted. U.S. Energy Secretary Wright says crude oil flows in the East-West pipeline they think should resume in the next few days. Well, that's also claiming that the U.S. military is providing assistance to the Saudis. Well, all eyes will be on the Federal Reserve meeting today with a policy decision coming out at 1 o'clock, and that following the news conference with the Fed chair. The market is expecting an interest rate hike of 25 basis points, and that is the first rate hike since 2023. And ahead of next week's summit, the Treasury Secretary will meet the Chinese Vice Premier in New York this weekend. Numbers in a moment on the American Ag Network.
2: This season is demanding. 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We know your fields because we've walked them with you. Peterson is built for seasons like this one. 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
1: 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I'm Susan Littlefield with the American Ag Network. 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We are the American Ag Network. December corn now 1.25 to the negative, 534 and a quarter. The May contract also down 1.5 at 555 and a quarter. Jan beans 1342 and a quarter up 7. March is 7 higher, 1350. Soybean meal for December 366 up 60. The January 367.30 up 80. Oil December 70.78 up 43. And January 70.98 up 42. Chicago wheat December 729 up a half. The Kansas City December 796 down a quarter. Minneapolis December 750 two and a quarter higher. October live cattle 220.62 down 7. December's down 30 at 223.05. September feeders up 55, 340.82. October 333.45. That's down 40. October lean hogs 78.75 down 32. December 69.55 and down a dime. More market information, news, weather, and more. 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
0: 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The Yarn Crafters Club meets on the first Wednesday of each month at the Morton James Public Library in Nebraska City. 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

0: 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I'm John Perkins with a Brownfield Market Update. 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General call for Cash Hog Business this morning is a dollar lower to a dollar higher. And whether it's up or down is going to depend on whether buyers want to focus on their near-term needs, which many buyers are still probably in some need of some near-term numbers, or if they're going to focus on the slow demand for pork. The cutout value fell $2.28 yesterday to $87.50. Yesterday's hog slaughter was 488,000 head. That's up 10,000 on the week and modestly higher than a year ago. Box beef was up, choice of 77 higher at $3.76.08. Select beef was up $1.81 at $3.56.36. In Chicago, November beans are now up 2¾. December corn's down a half a penny. December wheat in Chicago is up 3/4. Soybeans, after being down early, have turned mixed, mostly higher as it trade watches harvest activity, expecting early rain delays in some areas. Also, there is, of course, the ongoing strength in crude, the relatively high price of crude oil, which is seeing some losses this morning, but nothing's been solved in the Middle East, and the supply concerns are going to continue to be here for quite some time. Corn is taking profits, also monitoring harvest activity. Meanwhile, wheat is mixed, is continuing to monitor the Black Sea region. Live and feeder cattle are down as they wait for direct business to get going. October live's 142 lower at 219.30, and December's down 192 at 221.37. October feeders are 295 lower at 330.87. And hogs are mostly higher on spread trade and short covering, looking oversold. October's up a dime at 79.17. December's 45 higher at 70.10. John Perkins, Brownfield.
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6: A flood watch remains in effect. Thunderstorms likely with fog and spots today, otherwise cloudy skies. Eyes level off around 73, easterly winds 5 to 10 miles per hour. Chance for storms tonight, lows dip down to about 66. Overcast skies. Overcast skies tomorrow, chance of thunderstorms, daytime highs approaching 81. I'm weatherology meteorologist Laura Lockwood on News Channel Nebraska. Right now, it's 60 degrees.
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5: News. I'm CJ Papa. The war in Iran widening.
6: One of the country's largest proxies, the Houthis in Yemen, are ramping up their attacks on Yemeni government forces and neighboring Saudi Arabia. The Saudis intercepted a Houthi drone overnight near the holy city of Mecca as these attacks expand in range. The escalation is linked to the situation with Iran, and the Houthis are receiving direct orders and support from the regime in Tehran.
5: Fox's Trey Yinks in Tel Aviv. Diesel sets a new record, $6.31 a gallon. That from AAA.
7: President Trump does not want the Americans paying any more than necessary for energy prices, but the world cannot live with a nuclear-armed Iran, and diesel prices, gasoline prices, all of them will be coming back down.
5: Energy Secretary Chris Wright earlier in America's Newsroom. Federal Reserve expected to raise the interest rate today, the announcement at 2 p.m. Eastern. 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
9: From the News Channel Nebraska Newsroom, I'm Dan Swanson. The National Weather Service confirms a tornado in Otoe County Monday evening. The EF0 tornado had a maximum wind speed of 83 miles per hour and was 2.8 miles long. It was 4 minutes in duration, beginning at 6:49 p.m. There were no injuries in the tornado that followed near Road 8, 3 miles north of Otoe. The Nebraska Department of Transportation reports 15 traffic fatalities in 15 separate crashes on Nebraska roadways in August. 11 were in rural locations, 2 had no seatbelts, and seatbelt use was unknown for 3 others. 3 fatalities involved motorcycles, and 1 was a pedestrian. Cashgram reports on 2 sales tax questions on the November ballot. Voters in Avoca and Union will decide separate village sales and use tax proposals in the general election. Avoca voters will decide whether the village should impose a 1.5% sales and use tax. Union voters will decide whether to impose a 1% sales and use tax, with a revenue specifically allocated for necessary drinking water infrastructure improvements. In volleyball Tuesday, Auburn defeated Ashland Greenwood in 4 sets. Elmwood Murdoch defeated Lord Central, and Louisville defeated Conestoga in 3 sets. At the Umidekis tournament, Falls City Sacred Heart defeated BDS. Johnson County Central defeated Johnson Brock. In the B division, HTRS advanced over Lewiston, and Palmyra defeated Pawnee City. The Otoe County Pink Postcard hearing is scheduled at 6:30 p.m. at the fairgrounds in Syracuse on Thursday, September 17th. The river stage is at 10.4 feet. 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
11: A flood watch remains in effect. Thunderstorms likely with fog in spots today, otherwise cloudy skies. Eyes level off around 73, easterly winds 5 to 10 miles per hour. Chance for storms tonight, lows dip down to about 66. Overcast skies. Overcast skies tomorrow, chance of thunderstorms, daytime highs approaching 81. I'm weatherology meteorologist Laura Lockwood on News Channel Nebraska. Right now, it's 60 degrees.
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0: The Morton James Public Library here in Nebraska City hosts the Lego Club on the first and third Monday of each month. 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

0: Hogs are mixed, soybeans, corn, and cattle are lower. I'm John Perkins with a Brownfield Market Update. Speed wins. That's why Stein is focused on delivering higher-yielding genetics faster than the competition, and why they release more new Enlist E3 lines than any other company. Soybeans and corn are down on profit-taking and a decline in crude oil. November beans are two lower at 13.16 and three quarters. January's down two at 13.33 and a quarter. March corn's down 4.5 at 5.31 and a quarter. That's December that's down 4.5 at 5.31 and a quarter. March is 4.75 lower at 5.45 and a half. Cattle are down ahead of widespread direct business. December lives 205 lower at 221.30. And October feeders are down 3 at 330.85. Hogs are mixed, oversold, but with some concerns about pork demand. October's down 5 at 79.05. December leans up 32 at 69.97. John Perkins, Brownfield.
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6: A flood watch remains in effect. Cloudy skies expected with fog in spots today.

0: with a chance of thunderstorms. Daytime highs approaching 73. East winds 5 to 10 miles per hour. Cloudy skies expected again tonight. Chance for storms. Lows dip down to about 66. Cloudy skies expected with fog and spots early tomorrow. Chance for storms. Highs level off around 81. I'm weatherology meteorologist Laura Lockwood on News Channel Nebraska. Currently, it's 61 degrees.
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2: News. I'm Therese Crowley. Waiting on the Fed, whether it'll hike interest rates another quarter point today. Inflation's still high at 3.4%.
3: The markets believe almost certainty there's going to be a rate hike announced later on today. Now, the latest inflation data came in month over month. You're seeing that overall inflation went up 0.4%. That is from July to August. Core inflation also going up 0.3%.
2: Fox Business Edward Lawrence. AAA finds diesel hit a new high of 6.31. The family of Charlie Kirk files a notice of claim against Utah Valley University, citing a text from its campus police chief that I've got you covered, when the rooftops were not before an assassin shot Kirk. And a federal judge refers progressive Philadelphia DA Larry Krasner for a DOJ criminal probe over his efforts to mitigate a murder case. 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
8: A flood watch remains in effect. Cloudy skies expected with fog in spots today with a chance of thunderstorms. Daytime highs approaching 73. East winds 5 to 10 miles per hour. Cloudy skies expected again tonight. Chance for storms. Lows dip down to about 66. Cloudy skies expected with fog in spots early tomorrow. Chance for storms. Highs level off around 81. I'm weatherology meteorologist Laura Lockwood on News Channel Nebraska. Currently, it's 61 degrees.
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I sit high, getting ideas. Ain't nothing but a fool to live like this. 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Dang me, dang me. They ought to take a rope and hang me high from the highest tree. 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

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So dang me, they ought to take a rope and hang me high from the highest tree. 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

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I said, dang me, dang me, they ought to take a rope and hang me high from the highest tree. Woman.

0: It's some isolated showers and thunderstorms that'll continue across the Corn Belt today, and the stall front lingers across the area. There could be some damaging storms as well across the Ohio Valley. 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Good morning. I'm Susan Littlefield as we take a look at the ag weather from day number two of Husker Harvest Days. In the Northern Plains, isolated light rain showers return to the area with heavy rains across the Dakotas coming Friday. That heavy rain is too late for significant improvement in maturity of corn and soybeans, but actually should be a helping factor for the ongoing drought. Periodic showers will continue into next week, and temperatures will fluctuate between above and below average as cold fronts sweep through and between some short stints of high pressure. In the central southern plains, we're looking at scattered showers and storms that fell across the region yesterday. Late this week into the weekend, scattered showers will likely be West Texas into Nebraska. And the stormy pattern in both favorable and unfavorable, while the rain could actually improve some drought and increase moisture for winter wheat planting and establishment. It could also slow down the corn harvest and cause more quality concerns in Kansas and in Texas. Now the Midwest sees heavy rains that will be targeting Iowa and northern Missouri. Scattered rain showers are expected to continue the rest of this week as a front stalls across the region. Another system is forecast to move along that front this weekend into early next week with more widespread heavy rain. Numbers after this on the American Ag Network.
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0: December corn trading down a quarter, 535 and a half. The May contract at 556 and a half, down a quarter. January soybeans are 1338 and three quarters, up three and a half. And March, it's 1346 and a quarter, up three and a quarter. October live cattle, 250.12. That market is 57 to the negative. December down 117 at 222.17. Looking at the September feeder cattle, they're 339.70, down 57. This is the American Ag Network. Community
3: 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A Potter Party will be headed to the Morton James Public Library Friday, September 18th. 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It's a Harry Potter Party Friday, September 18th, 6 to 7:30 at the Morton James Public Library. 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

0: 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Soybeans, corn, and cattle are lower. I'm John Perkins with a Brownfield Market Update. 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Soybeans and corn are lower. Watch and harvest. November beans are down 4 at 13.14 and 3 quarters. January is 3 and 3 quarters lower at 13.31 and a half. December corn's 4 and 3 quarters lower at 5.31. March is down 4 and 3 quarters at 5.45 and a half. Cattle are lower ahead of widespread direct trade and Friday's on feed update. Most active December lives down $1.30 at $2.22.05. October feeders are $1.07 lower at $3.32.77. But with pork higher at midday and some short covering support, October hogs are now 2 cents higher at $79.10 and December's up 60 at $70.25. John Perkins, Brownfield.
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6: A flood watch remains in effect. Cloudy skies expected with fog in spots today with a chance of thunderstorms. Daytime highs approaching 73. East winds 5 to 10 miles per hour. Cloudy skies expected again tonight. Chance for storms. Lows dip down to about 66. Cloudy skies expected with fog in spots early tomorrow. Chance for storms. Highs level off around 81. I'm weatherology meteorologist Laura Lockwood on News Channel Nebraska. Currently 63.
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3: Angelosi, 1 year after his assassination, Charlie Kirk's family teeing up a potential wrongful death suit.
4: The notice is required under state law before the family can file a formal claim or lawsuit and names the school and its then president, campus police, and the state of Utah. They say a string of, quote, reckless decisions by school officials left Kirk vulnerable to a rooftop sniper while he was debating students in an outdoor courtyard.
3: That's Fox's Tanya J. Powers. Three people killed when a helicopter crashed in Los Angeles, covering a collision between an SUV and a city bus.
5: The chopper bursting into flames, crashing between two buildings, with the fire spreading to multiple cars and storage containers. Officials say two people were killed in the helicopter, later identified as an NBC4 reporter and the pilot. The third victim was a bystander on the ground.
3: Fox's Todd Pyro, America's listening to Fox News.
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9: From the News Channel Nebraska Newsroom, I'm Dan Swanson. The Nebraska Attorney General's Office is prosecuting Auburn City Councilman Johnny Kirktrite and the circulator of a failed petition effort aimed at recalling Mayor Chris Erickson. Felony charges of false swearing to a circulator's affidavit have been filed in Nemahaw County against Kirktrite and circulator Amanda Powell. Circulators submitted 379 signatures to the county election office. Election official Diane Johnson later announced material irregularities, saying 12 of 21 circulated petition sheets were not notarized. A total of 127 signatures were then deemed invalid. Johnson reported that she asked the Nemahaw County Sheriff's Office to conduct an investigation. Powell later described a procedural error in notarization. Powell used social media to invite people to her residence to sign petitions, but Johnson said her office lacked evidence that Powell actually witnessed the signatures. Their first appearance in Nemahaw County Court is scheduled September 22nd. Diesel prices in Nebraska are now at a record high, averaging $5.96 Monday, adding some challenges for companies that use trucks. Kent Gershom with the Nebraska Trucking Association is worried about how the high diesel prices will affect future generations, not only in fuel prices, but everything else, including food. Nebraska farmers are feeling the pinch at the pump. Last year, the average cost of diesel was $3.69 a gallon. For a farmer using around 5,000 gallons per harvest, that meant a cost of about $18,500. This year, diesel is at an all-time high. That same 5,000 gallons will now cost more than $31,000, an increase of 70% compared to last year. Firefighters extinguished a fire in a semi-trailer on Highway 75 near the Nemahaw and Otoe County border. Firefighters suspect a tire on the trailer caught fire and spread to the trailer. The freight truck disconnected from the trailer and a heavy load on the trailer did not catch fire. City commissioners agreed to a Nebraska City Tourism and Commerce plan to expand Applejack events and activities to intersections along Central Avenue. NCTC Director Amy Elgood said live music, vendors, face painting, and photo ops along the corners will encourage Applejack visitors to stay downtown longer.
1: So we're trying to create excitement around each block. So once they park in front of a store, we don't want to close Central Avenue. We want them to be able to park in front of the stores, but we want them to be curious to continue walking up the stores and hitting our boutiques and our foods. Is we want to have enough to attract people to walk there.
9: She proposes closing certain adjoining streets from Central Avenue to alleys, with the exception of streets needed for local festival traffic. Union Pacific has awarded a $10,000 community ties grant to the Falls City Volunteer Fire Department. The grant will pay half of the cost to replace a 48-year-old generator currently at the fire station. Installing the new generator outdoors will increase storage space inside the station. Lisa Lawson Stark of Union Pacific said the railroad is proud to support the well-being of communities and quality of life where its employees work in a 23-state network. A new location has been announced for Otoe County's Pink Postcard Meeting at 6:30 p.m. Thursday, September 17th. The joint public hearing is scheduled at the fairgrounds in Syracuse. Political bodies with proposed property tax request above the allowable growth percentage include the Otoe County Board, Nebraska City School Board, Syracuse City Council, and Palmyra School Board. Senator Deb Fisher has announced office hours Wednesday, September 23rd at the Falls City Library and Arts Center at 10 a.m. and at the Auburn Memorial Library at 2 p.m. On Tuesday, September 26th, office hours are at the Plasmouth Public Library, 10 a.m. and Morton James Public Library in Nebraska City at 2 o'clock. The river stage is at 10.3 feet. 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
10: 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Reinhold H. Tom Teton Jr., age 89 of Talmadge, passed away Sunday, September 13th at Bryan West Medical Center in Lincoln. Funeral service is scheduled for 10 o'clock tomorrow morning at Faith Lutheran Church in Talmadge. Burial will follow at St. Paul Lutheran Cemetery in rural Talmadge. Family will greet friends tonight, 5 to 7 at Goody Mortuary in Nebraska City. In lieu of flowers, memorials may be given to St. Paul Lutheran Cemetery Association or the Talmadge Fire and Rescue. Goody Mortuary in Nebraska City is in charge of the arrangement for Reinhold H. Tom Teton Jr. Charles A. Eichhoff, age 87, of Nebraska City, passed away Saturday, September 12th at Bryan East Medical Center in Lincoln. Funeral mass will be at 11 o'clock Friday morning at St. Mary's Catholic Church in Nebraska City. Burial will follow at St. Mary's Cemetery in Nebraska City, with military honors conducted by the Nebraska Army National Guard Funeral Honors Detail and the Talmadge American Legion Post. Family will greet friends Thursday night, 5 to 7 at Goody Mortuary in Nebraska City. Rosary will be recited at 7 o'clock. Memorials may be given to the American Heart Association or St. Mary's Catholic Church in Nebraska City. Goody Mortuary in Nebraska City is in charge of the arrangements for Charles A. Eichhoff. And Orville Raymond Speckman, age 86, of rural Tecumseh, passed away at the Good Samaritan Center in Beatrice Monday, September 14th. Massive Christian burial services will be held at 1 o'clock on Friday at the St. Andrew Parish Hall in Tecumseh. Visitation will be held from 9 till 8 Thursday at the Wary Mortuary in Tecumseh. Rosary will be recited at 7 o'clock. Family will greet friends from 6 till 7. Memorials may go to the St. Andrew Catholic Cemetery. Interment will be in the St. Andrew Catholic Cemetery in Tecumseh with full military honors by the Tecumseh VFW and American Legion Post and the Navy Funeral Honors Team. Wary Mortuary is in charge of the arrangements for Orville Raymond Speckman. For the full funeral listings and a complete obituary archive, visit newschannelnebraska.com.
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12: A flood watch continues. Chance of thunderstorms with fog at times this afternoon. Otherwise, cloudy skies expected. Daytime highs approaching 73. Winds out of the east, 5 to 10 miles per hour. Cloudy skies expected again tonight. Chance of thunderstorms, lulls of Lafer on 66. Cloudy skies expected and foggy early tomorrow. Chance of thunderstorms. Highs around 81. I'm weatherology meteorologist Laura Lockwood on News Channel Nebraska. Currently 65.
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0: Shine your light, Nebraska City. We'll have another Chalk to Start the Talk Friday, September 18th during Suicide Prevention Week. 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

turned off the radio. Said, where did all of the old songs go? Kids sure play funny music these days. They play it in the strangest way. Said, it looks to me like they've all gone wild. It was peaceful back when I was a child. Well, man, could it be that the girls and boys

little boy of three, sitting on the floor, looks up and says, "Daddy, what is war?" "Son, that's when people fight and die." A little boy of three says, "Daddy, why?" Young man of 17 in Sunday school,

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0: Hogs are mixed. Soybeans, cattle, and corn are lower. I'm John Perkins with a Brownfield Market Update. Farming's in your DNA and Stein's as well. Stein offers seed genetics developed by farmers for farmers. Stein has yield. Live life your way with Stein. Soybeans are down today on profit-taking, technical selling, and the decline in crude oil. Traders are watching harvest activity, expecting early rain delays in some areas. The U.S. and China are expected to talk trade next week in Washington, D.C. Any movement on tariffs is going to be watched very closely. November beans are 4¾ lower at 13.14. January is down 4½ at 13.30¾. October bean meal is down $1.60 at 358.50. October soybean oil is 94 points lower at 68.94. Corn seeing some profit taking as it monitors harvest, keeping close watch on yield results. Ethanol stocks at a multi-month high. Production was just about steady on the week. December's 5¾ lower at 5.30. March is down 5¾ at 5.44½. And wheat is mixed. Exports out of the Black Sea continue to be heavily restricted due to war. The trade is watching weather in Argentina and Australia, along with harvest in Canada. Stats Canada did lower, does expect this year's crop to be smaller than last year's crop. Currently leading the way down, December Chicago's 3½ lower at 7.25. Live and feeder cattle are down ahead of widespread direct business and Friday's USDA cattle on feeder port. Bids are at 224 live and 345 to 348 dressed, but otherwise things are quiet. October live's down 85 at 219.85. December's $1.85 lower at 221.50. October feeders are 175 lower at 332.10. And hogs are mixed on spread trade and short covering. October lean is down 40 at 78.67. December's up 22 at 69.87. I'm John Perkins with a Brownfield Market Update.
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9: A flood watch remains in effect. Overcast skies with fog at times this afternoon with a chance for storms. Daytime highs approaching 73. Easterly winds around 5 miles per hour. Cloudy skies expected again tonight. Thunderstorms likely. Lows dip down to about 66. Chance for storms and foggy early tomorrow. Daytime highs approaching 81. I'm weatherology meteorologist Laura Lockwood on News Channel Nebraska. Currently, it's 67 degrees.
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2: News. I'm Therese Crowley. Justice for Abby Gate in Virginia federal court and the Kabul airport bomb blast that killed 13 U.S. service members. Terror bomb conspirator Mohammed Sharifullah sentenced to 20 years for material support to ISIS-K, 5 years after the suicide bomber also killed 170 civilians. A Marine father telling the court they may have taken his life, but they'll never take his legacy. Iran back to shooting in the Strait of Hormuz.
3: Tension continues to escalate around the Strait of Hormuz as reports indicate more explosions overnight at this critical waterway. Now, the Iranians claim they shot down an MQ-1 Predator U.S. drone. This comes after U.S. forces destroyed two Iranian boats this week that were trying to steal a U.S. sea drone.
2: Fox's Trey Yangst, and the Fed decides whether to hike interest rates another quarter point today. 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
7: A flood watch remains in effect. Overcast skies with fog at times this afternoon with a chance for storms. Daytime highs approaching 73. Easterly winds around 5 miles per hour. Cloudy skies expected again tonight. Thunderstorms likely. Lows dip down to about 66. Chance for storms and foggy early tomorrow. Daytime highs approaching 81. I'm weatherology meteorologist Laura Lockwood on News Channel Nebraska. Currently 69.
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I had gone to visit the grave of a friend of mine. And as I walked through the graveyard, I noticed this man kneeling down by the grave of a child. And in his hand, he held a big red rose. And tears were streaming down his cheeks. I walked over and laid a hand on his shoulder and started to talk to him. And during the course of our conversation, and in his broken English, this is the story, just as he told it to me. He said, "Mister, I'm a walking down the street of today, and I pass by a bigger flower shop. I walk in and I ask the man in the shop, I say, 'Boss, how much are for one red rose?' And he look at me with one a bigger frown, and he says, 'I want $1, please.' But in a by, a swell-dressed blonde young lady walk in, and she says, 'How much are for one red rose?' And he look at her with one a bigger smile, and he says, 10 cents. And I said, 'Boss, how come you charging me $1 for the rose? And you charge the young lady only 10 cents. And he says, "Look, mister, you tell me why you want the rose, and maybe I'll give it to you for not.' And I said, "Boss, I'm a hard worker man. Working the railroad and only make a $3 a day. And I got a little girl, and her name is Rosa. Rosa is just about this high, boss. Every day when I come home from work, a little Rosa come running to meet her papa. She'd throw her little arms around my neck and say, 'Papa.' And I'd say, 'Rosa.' But the one day, boss, I come home from work and I don't see Rosa. I look down by the railroad track and I see one a bigger crowd. Oh, I go down and I push the crowd this way and I push the crowd that way, and there, boss, at my feet lay my little Rosa. And that's why I want the Rosa, boss. I want to put him on little Rosa's grave. The man, he don't say a knot, but he picked the biggest and the reddest rose, and he give it to me. And I say, 'Thank you, boss. Thank you very much.'"

0: Soybeans, corn, and cattle are down. 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November beans down 4 3/4 at 13.14. January beans down 4 at 13.31 1/4. Corn is down on profit-taking and technical selling. December corn's down 5 3/4 at 5.30. March corn down 5 1/2 at 5.44 3/4. Live and feeder cattle are down ahead of widespread direct business and Friday's on feed numbers. October live's down $2 at $2.18.70. October feeders down $3.75 at $3.30.10. Hogs are mixed on spread trade. October lean hogs down 45 at $78.62. December lean hogs up 27 at $69.92. I'm Megan Grebner for Brown Deal.
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19: Cloudy skies expected with fog this afternoon with a chance of thunderstorms. Highs level off around 72. Winds out of the east, 5 to 10 miles per hour. Chance for storms tonight, lows around 67, cloudy. Chance for storms tomorrow, high temperatures reach up to 81, cloudy with fog early. Lots of sunshine Friday with highs in the upper 80s. Chance of thunderstorms Saturday. I'm weatherology meteorologist.

0: Drifting continues within this livestock market. You're listening to the American Ag Network. Good afternoon. I'm Susan Littlefield. The cattle complex, as it sees, it's kind of apprehensive about this market is stronger fundamental support. And while they say it's assumed that this week the Fed cash cattle market could trade higher, we do have a cattle on feed report that is coming out on Friday afternoon. And there have been noted a few bits. Those are coming out of Nebraska. The Fed cash cattle market has seen some interesting development, bids of 345 to 348. Otherwise, pretty quiet at this point. And as usual, whatever the live does, the feeders want to do as well. The contracts have moved on to the negativity. Thankful demand remains strong, though, when it comes to some of those sale barn operations. Lean hog complex, though, they're kind of doing their own thing, a mixed type of market after finding some technical support following the recent trading days of pressure in the market. We'll look at some numbers after this on the American Ag Network.
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0: December corn sits 5.30 and a quarter, 5.5 lower. The May contract to 5.51 and a half, down 5 and a quarter. Jan beans 13.31 and three quarters, down 3.5. And March 13.39 and three quarters, down 3.25. Soybean meal, December 363.80, that's down 160. Oil, December 69.49, down 86. Chicago wheat, December 7.25, 3.5 lower. Kansas City, December 7.93 and a half, down 2 and three quarters. Minneapolis, December 7.51, up 2. October live cattle, 219.77, down 92. December 221.50, down 185. September feeder steady at 340.27. October 332.22, down 162. October lean hogs at 78.75, down 32. December 69.97, up 32. As for the class 3 milk, September up a penny, 16.13. October 15.88, down 3. 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

The devil went down to Georgia. 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
1: This is a Fox News alert. I'm John Saucier. For the first time in 3 years, the Federal Reserve has voted to hike its key interest rate by a quarter of a percentage point. It lifts the Fed's key rate to about 3.9%. Energy company Continental Resources with a new deal to develop an oil field in Venezuela. Energy Secretary Chris Wright.
2: It's a milestone deal in the U.S.-Venezuelan relationship. It's a milestone deal in making the Western Hemisphere the center of the global energy system.
1: And the Fed's announcing criminal charges related to the misuse of funds intended to combat homelessness. First Assistant U.S. Attorney Bill Saley says homelessness has increased in California.
3: California has spent over $24 billion in recent years to combat homelessness with little to show for it.
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8: Cloudy skies expected with fog this afternoon with a chance of thunderstorms. Highs level off around 72. Winds out of the east, 5 to 10 miles per hour. Chance for storms tonight, lows around 67, cloudy. Chance for storms tomorrow. High temperatures reach up to 81. Cloudy with fog early. Lots of sunshine Friday with highs in the upper 80s. Chance of thunderstorms Saturday. I'm weatherology meteorologist Laura Lockwood on News Channel Nebraska. Currently 69.
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0: The Civil War Veterans Museum in Nebraska City will host the H.L. Hunley Traveling Exhibition this Saturday and Sunday at 910 First Corso. This exhibit will include a full-scale replica of the world's first successful combat submarine. Reenactors will tell the unique and tragic story of CSS H.L. Hunley. That's this Saturday and Sunday, 9 to 5 each day, at the Civil War Veterans Museum. 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

0: Soybeans were higher, corn and cattle were down, hogs were mixed. Hello, I'm Megan Grebner with your commodity market update on Brownfield. You were made for farming, so was Stein. Each year, farmers look to make the most of every opportunity and define success on their own terms. Stein Seed Company is right there with them. Stein has yield. Soybeans were higher on fund and technical buying. The trade has been watching harvest activity, expecting early rain delays in some areas. The U.S. and China are expected to talk trade next week in Washington, D.C. November beans were up 1¾ at 1320 and a half. January beans were up 2 at 1337 and a quarter. Corn was lower on profit-taking and technical selling. Corn has been monitoring harvest, keeping close eyes on yield results. Ethanol stocks at a multi-month high in production was steady. December corn was down 1½ at 534 and a quarter. March corn down 1½ at 548 and three quarters. The wheat complex was higher on fund and technical buying. Exports out of the Black Sea region continue to be heavily restricted by war. The trade is watching weather in Argentina and Australia, along with harvest in Canada. In Chicago, December wheat was up 2¼ at 730 and three quarters. March wheat was up 2¼ at 746 and three quarters. In Kansas City, December wheat was up 3¼ at 799 and a half. And in Minneapolis, December wheat was up 9½ at 758. Live and feeder cattle were down ahead of widespread direct business and Friday's on feed report from the USDA. October lives were down 225 at 218.45. December live cattle were down 315 at 220.20. October feeder cattle were down 420 at 329.65. Hogs were mixed on spread trade. Butcher hogs were $2 lower, and national direct business was down 237. October lean hogs down 40 cents at 78.67. December lean hogs were up 30 at 69.95. I'm Megan Grebner for Brownfield.
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1: Cloudy skies expected with fog this afternoon with a chance of thunderstorms. Highs level off around 72. Winds out of the east, 5 to 10 miles per hour. Chance for storms tonight, lows around 67, cloudy. Chance for storms tomorrow, high temperatures reach up to 81, cloudy with fog early. Lots of sunshine Friday with highs in the upper 80s. Chance of thunderstorms Saturday. I'm weatherology meteorologist Laura Lockwood on News Channel Nebraska. Currently, it's 71 degrees.
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1: Fox News, I'm Tom Graham. The Federal Reserve hikes the key interest rate for the first time in 3 years. Fed Chair Kevin Warsh says, well, it could help combat rising prices.
2: Job gains have kept pace with the workforce, and the unemployment rate has changed little. But inflation remains elevated.
1: The Fed voting unanimously for a quarter point increase. Federal investigators say they've broken up a fraud scheme in Los Angeles. The owner of a nonprofit and others are accused of stealing money meant to combat homelessness.
3: In total, they received over $130 million taxpayer dollars meant for the homeless, and at least $18 million went to a home in Greece, a vacation in Tahiti, even building a $1 million nightclub here in Los Angeles.
1: Fox's Matt Finn in Los Angeles, America, is listening to Fox News.
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7: From the News Channel Nebraska Newsroom, I'm Dan Swanson. The National Weather Service confirms a tornado in Otto County Monday evening. The EF0 tornado had a maximum wind speed of 83 miles per hour and was 2.8 miles long. It was 4 minutes in duration, beginning at 6:49 p.m. There were no injuries in the tornado that followed near Road 8, 3 miles north of Otto. The Nebraska Department of Transportation reports 15 traffic fatalities in 15 separate crashes on Nebraska roadways in August. 11 were in rural locations, 2 had no seatbelts, and seatbelt use was unknown for 3 others. 3 fatalities involved motorcycles, and 1 was a pedestrian. CashGram reports on 2 sales tax questions on the November ballot. Voters in Avoca and Union will decide separate village sales and use tax proposals in the general election. Avoca voters will decide whether the village should impose a 1.5% sales and use tax. Union voters will decide whether to impose a 1% sales and use tax, with a revenue specifically allocated for necessary drinking water infrastructure improvements. In volleyball Tuesday, Auburn defeated Ashland Greenwood in 4 sets. Elmwood Murdoch defeated Lord Central, and Louisville defeated Conestoga in 3 sets. At the Umidecas tournament, Falls City Sacred Heart defeated BDS. Johnson County Central defeated Johnson Brock. In the B division, HTRS advanced over Lewiston, and Palmyra defeated Pawnee City. The Otto County Pink Postcard hearing is scheduled at 6:30 p.m. at the fairgrounds in Syracuse on Thursday, September 17th. The river stage is at 10.4 feet. From the News Channel Nebraska Newsroom, I'm Dan Swanson.
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9: Cloudy skies expected with fog this afternoon with a chance of thunderstorms. Highs level off around 72. Winds out of the east, 5 to 10 miles per hour. Chance for storms tonight, lows around 67, cloudy. Chance for storms tomorrow, high temperatures reach up to 81, cloudy with fog early. Lots of sunshine Friday with highs in the upper 80s. Chance of thunderstorms Saturday. I'm weatherology meteorologist Laura Lockwood on News Channel Nebraska. Currently, it's 72 degrees.
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Corn and cattle were lower Wednesday. Soybeans finished higher and hogs closed mixed. I'm John Perkins with a Brownfield Market Update. Speed wins. That's why Stein is focused on delivering higher-yielding genetics faster than the competition and why they release more new Enlist E3 lines than any other company. Stein has yield. Soybeans were up on fund and technical buying, seeing a late bounce. The trade is watching harvest activity, expecting some early rain delays.

0: higher on fleet-funded and technical buying. Exports out of the Black Sea region continue to be heavily restricted by war. The trade is watching weather in Argentina and Australia, along with harvest in Canada. December Chicago is 2.25 higher at 7.30¾. December Kansas City was up 3.25 at 7.99½. December Minneapolis is up 7.5 at 7.56. Live and feeder cattle were down sharply ahead of widespread direct trade and Friday's cattle on feeder port. Box beef was down at midday as well. October live was 225 lower at 218.45, and December was down 315 at 220.20. October feeders were 420 lower at 329.65. November was down 580 at 323.10. And adjusting spreads, October hogs were 40 lower at 78.67. December was 30 higher at 69.95. Megan Grebner's got your full look at cash livestock after this.
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4: 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Bids were floated at $224 live in the south and $345 to $348 dressed in the north, but asking prices still have not been established this week. Look for the bulk of the week's trade to hold out until sometime Friday, especially with that cattle on feed report coming out from the USDA. Box beef closed lower with light demand for moderate offerings. Choice down 27 cents at $375.81. Select was down $1.79 at $354.57. Estimated cattle slaughter was 102,000 head. Cash hogs were lower with a moderate negotiated run. Barrows and gilts at the National Daily Direct down $1.98 with a weighted average of $82.60. The Iowa Minnesota was 97 cents lower. The Western Corn Belt was 98 cents lower. Both had weighted averages of $82.63. Pork values were lower, down $1.15 at $86.35, and estimated hog slaughter was 488,000 head. I'm Megan Grebner for Brownfield.
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8: Cloudy skies expected with fog this afternoon with a chance of thunderstorms.

0: Level off around 72. Winds out of the east, 5 to 10 miles per hour. Chance for storms tonight, lows around 67, cloudy. Chance for storms tomorrow, high temperatures reach up to 81, cloudy with fog early. Lots of sunshine Friday with highs in the upper 80s. Chance of thunderstorms Saturday. I'm weatherology meteorologist Laura Lockwood on News Channel Nebraska. Currently, it's 72 degrees.
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0: 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Fox News, I'm John Zossier. The Federal Reserve voting unanimously to raise interest rates by a quarter point today. Fed Chairman Kevin Warsh explains the economy remains strong despite uncertainty in the Middle East.
5: Job gains have kept pace with the workforce, and the unemployment rate has changed little. But inflation remains elevated.
0: Most of the Federal Reserve members say they expect to see at least one more rate hike before the end of this year. Concerns about the advancement of artificial intelligence rising as Kentucky Republican Senator Rand Paul on Fox says communities shouldn't necessarily be worried about AI taking away their jobs.
6: The one thing we can say from looking back in history is there has never been a technology that permanently displaced workers. Through innovation, more jobs were created.
0: Well, Congress is looking at the Frontier Act. It's bipartisan legislation introduced to establish national safety guardrails for the development of artificial intelligence. America is listening to Fox News.
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11: Cloudy skies expected, with fog tonight, with a chance of thunderstorms. Lows dip down to about 67. Easterly winds around 5 miles per hour. Chance of thunderstorms tomorrow. Highs level off around 81. Cloudy skies expected, with fog early. 68 tomorrow night, partly cloudy skies. Lots of sunshine Friday, with a high of 88. 79, chance of thunderstorms Saturday. I'm weatherology meteorologist Laura Lockwood on News Channel Nebraska. Right now, it's 72 degrees.
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3: The executive director of Ohio Corn and Wheat says growers feel they have little control over excessively high fertilizer prices. Tad Nicholson tells Brownfield,
4: "The frustration the farmers have is everything that we sell gets priced like a commodity. This thing that we're buying is very much a commodity, and it's not priced like that. That's frustrating for farmers to see."
3: An economist says producers should expect volatility in prices while managed money continues to hold record long positions. Brian Basting with Advanced Trading says the funds have played a major role in the recent rally.
5: Certainly is a welcome sight to see it go up, but if there's any type of bearish surprise lurking out there, boy, if all those funds were to start to liquidate those long positions at once, it could change directions.
3: And the domestic ethanol supply rose over the past week. Ethanol stocks of 25.2 million barrels were the largest since May. That's up 33,000 on the week and 2.6 million on the year. I'm Brent Barnett, Brownfield.
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13: Cloudy skies expected, with fog tonight, with a chance of thunderstorms. Lows dip down to about 67. Easterly winds around 5 miles per hour. Chance of thunderstorms tomorrow. Highs level off around 81. Cloudy skies expected, with fog early. 68 tomorrow night, partly cloudy skies. Lots of sunshine Friday, with a high of 88. 79, chance of thunderstorms Saturday.

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3: We know what it takes to win a Big Ten championship. It's not easy. We're not going to back down. We know that we have a target on our back, and we know that it's not going to come easy, but it's definitely our goal to go 4-for-4.
4: Free ball over. Here come the Huskers, up by 2 in the 5th with the ball. The slide. Into Jackson. Kaboom. Lots for the Big Red tonight. 25-18. Huskers sweep their 11th consecutive opponent
5: in Nebraska. Set middle back, Harper. Kaboom! Howitzer Harper.
3: For all those little girls, for all the people across Nebraska and across the nation and now across the world that are watching us, it could be their first time, so let's go out and give them a show.
4: Flip over, here come the Huskers. Center jump, Bergen Riley transition, fooled everybody in Lancaster County. She's got her second team by Olivia. Huskers feed middle back. T. Singer can only tip it. It drops! Olivia Mount!
5: Match point. The side, Andy Jackson. Kaboom!
4: Went down in L.A. Victoria Shen again. 26 and on
5: the slide. Andy Jackson. Kaboom!
4: Woo-hoo!
5: Silver back Ryan. Does Maisie perfect pass. Center to
4: Bergen Riley. Point set match. Big Red. That's perfection. 30-0. She sends the serve across. Helmet the good pass. Back set. Right side leg. Necky for the match. Kill. A&M. Defeats Nebraska 15-13 in the fifth.
6: They're pretty motivated, but I also think they've felt disappointment for 3 years in a row, so you want to make sure that how you leave and how we end this season feels great.
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4: Greetings, Nebraska, and welcome inside Pinnacle Bank Arena, capacity 15,500 for the annual I-80 volleyball rivalry. Number 20, Creighton, 5-4, is here to challenge your number one Huskers, 7-0. Well, hello again, folks. I'm John Baylor, 22-0. That's Nebraska's record all time versus Creighton, 22-0. But 4 of the last 7 have gone 5 sets. In fact, the last 2 have gone 5. Creighton has been that close to ending its winless streak against your Huskers. This year, Creighton may be 5-4, but the non-conference schedule is rugged. Each opponent finished with a top 45 RPI last year. That means each opponent in the non-conference schedule for Creighton was a top 45 team at the end of last season. The Jays have the same number of wins over ranked opponents this year as Nebraska does. That's 2. They took down number 9 Purdue and then number 20 USC. And then last year, the Jays also started 5-4, then won their next 23 and reached the Elite 8, losing at Kentucky 3-love. The Jays are replacing 3 stars. Outside hitter Ava Martin, one of the greatest ever. Ava Martin's gone. Middle blocker Kira Reinhart was an Omaha Supernova this past year. And then setter Nora Mader, with 3 transfers. They're replacing those 3 with 3 transfers. There's ex-Wisconsin Badger Trinity Shad Series. She's hitting just 194. She's a great leaper, 3.2 kills a set. A stud middle blocker, ex-Texas Longhorn Aiden Ames. She's hitting 326. She wants the ball more. She had 15 kills the other day to lead the team in their loss against Rice. And then there's the setter, Katie Dalton from Kansas. Now, setting has been a question. Tonight, we may see 6'2 freshman setter Raina Christensen and also a senior setter, Ivy Luke, formerly of Omaha Scott and UNO. But passing has been strong. So if the setting is as well, Creighton has plenty of big arms. Nebraska's strengths are the middles, the setter, and the libero. Finding the kills on the pins will be a key tonight after both outside hitters, Harper Marie and Treya Sigler, struggled for stretches versus Georgia Tech on Saturday and both sat for stretches. So here we go. Creighton at Nebraska. So much drama over the years. Will we have another 5-set showdown between these two rivals again tonight? Find out right here on the Huskers Radio Network.
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15: Yeah, watch the left corner right here, Chip. That stain is not coming out.
4: Could be another record-setting crowd for the Big Red tonight at home indoors. Lauren's got the numbers momentarily. A year ago, the Huskers played on the road indoors, sold out CHI Arena downtown Omaha, 17,675. The Huskers win in the fifth, 15-9. 2 years ago at the Devaney, Nebraska wins the first two. Creighton wins 33-31 in the third, 25-16 in the fourth, 15-10 in the fifth. That's how close it has been over the years, but still, the Huskers have always prevailed 22-0 all time against Creighton. There has not been a sweep in this series since 2021 and before that, 2015, 2011 and before, when Lauren Cook West was playing. Most years, it was a sweep. But Kirsten Bernthal Booth and now Brian Rosen have the Creighton Jays rolling 12 consecutive Big East Conference regular season championships. They got to the Elite Eight again last season. Kirsten Bernthal Booth got the two Elite Eights before 2025. 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We have some distressing news. The Maniolator, Manaya Obeche, unavailable tonight. It is nothing serious. It is a virus, effectively, and a sickness. She should be available on Friday. More from the head coach later this hour, but no Manaya Obeche tonight for the Big Red. There's your Nebraska Physical Therapy Association injury report. With that, let us bring in former Husker All-American 2010, 11, and 12, Lauren Cook West. Good evening.
16: Good evening, JB, and hello, Husker Nation.
4: How does that change everything for this match and for Nebraska specifically? No Manaya later tonight.
16: I want to give you these stats, for example. So Manaya, she's coming off of winning Big Ten Player of the Week. First Nebraska player to earn that since Andy Jackson last season on November 10th. Manaya was the only player in the country to hit above 540 with at least 53 swings, and she totaled 33 kills on a 547 hitting percentage, and then she added 12 blocks to that. So the offense and defense that she's producing, JB, just based on those numbers alone, it's a huge hit for Nebraska. However, we have Kenna Cogill, and she can step right in. She, last time we saw her step in, she, for Annie Jackson, she was comfortable, she was confident, she was getting kills, she was getting blocks. I mean, she can do it all offensively and defensively as well. I don't know if she's at the same level that Manaya's at right now, but it's very close. And I think this is the beauty of when you have depth on your bench, if something happens, like when Andy hurt her ankle and needed to rest for a night, or, you know, Manaya dealing with a sickness, you have that depth that you can bring in off your bench, and you're really not hopefully going to miss too many beats. I mean, it will be a little different. Players will have to adjust. They're used to Manaya being out there, but I think overall it shouldn't be too big of a hit for Nebraska.
4: Kenna Cogill played all three sets in the win at DePaul a week ago Friday, and Kenna in those three sets, and then the other two she's played, she's only played five sets the entire year, 1.8 blocks a set, but she displayed really, Lauren, a whip arm. She's got a very fast arm, and we've heard from lots of folks, including the head coach, she may be the best blocker on the team, but also she made some of the best progress of any Husker since last season.
16: And that's saying a lot. You know, if Danny compliments you like that, or really anyone on the coaching staff, that's a huge compliment. And so I think what the question mark for Kenna is, okay, they've seen her do this in practice. She's comfortable doing it in practice. Now when the lights are brightest and you have that big crowd in front of you, can you execute at that same level? And so, she's a younger player. She's on the younger end. She hasn't had a lot of what we would call real live game experience. So can she step into Manaya's shoes tonight and, you know, play at ease and continue to make the plays that, you know, the coaching staff has seen her make in practice and, you know, execute at that high level that we'll need her to do tonight?
4: Now, Lauren, we talk all the time about how you need two pin hitters. We like to say two outside hitters, but it can be an opposite. I mean, Olivia Babcock, for example. Typically, though, you need a two pin hitters to win a national championship. Right now, Nebraska is experiencing inconsistency on the two outside positions, and the opposite. Is really the next two-plus months a journey to find two out of three elite, terminal, highly consistent pin hitters for Nebraska?
16: I think it is, and I'll start by saying this. You know, we thought Terea and Harper were going to be the starters, and they have been for the last few weeks on that left pin, Virginia on that right pin. You know, we thought that was all set in stone, and then Skylar comes in, and boom, she puts up some incredible numbers. So I think if you're Danny Busman-Kelly, you really have to look at, okay, do I maybe give someone like Skylar a chance to start and see what she can do? And you know, we have time to work through that. We still have some matches left in the preseason, and then I think beginning of Big Ten season, you still have wiggle room to mess with some of these lineups and try different players in different positions and see what happens. But JB, you're right, we have to have two left sides who can put the ball away. I think it's also important to have a right side that can put the ball away, because if you're feeding the right side, you're getting attacks over there, it's really difficult to defend, but also it's going to take that pressure off those left pin attackers. And especially if we don't pass, which we've been passing pretty well, but if there's an off night where we're not passing well, if we can't feed our right pin, then we become very predictable feeding that left pin, and then there's going to be a double or triple block on those left side attackers, and it makes their job even more difficult. So I think just across the board, we need to find production from all three of our pin attackers. I don't care who that's from, but I hope that, you know, we'll Danny can continue to tweak the lineup, starting lineup, or bringing subs in and utilize that depth that she has on the bench.
4: 15,500 expected tonight. It's a sellout. Should be plenty of blue in the crowd. Creighton with four losses. One of them's a good loss against Louisville, but the other is Minnesota, Tulsa, and Rice were a bit of a surprise. But it's a gauntlet. I mean, every match they play is against a tough opponent. They've got some really nice wins. Number 9, Purdue. Number 20, USC. Arizona, Pepperdine. University of Northern Iowa is setting the key for them because they're hitting under 200 with a lot of big arms. The head coach, Brian Rosen, we'll hear from him momentarily, says their passing is good. What comes between a pass and an attack is the setting. They've tried three this year. Is that the key to Creighton this year?
16: I think so, and just having that consistency. You know, once it's like changing, having three different quarterbacks that are trying to run the team. It's a lot when you're making changes like that and trying to find a lineup. I mean, look at Texas, for example. They're trying to figure out should they run a 6-2? Should they run a 5-1? Which setter should they put in here? Which setter should they put in there? And it creates a lot of, it messes with that stability. And I think, a lot of these teams, you thrive when you have that stability and that's especially that setter position, because they're touching the ball a lot and they're feeding those attackers, and there's you build on those connections as the season goes on, and that's tough to do when you're constantly switching up who's in that setter position.
4: That's Lauren Cook West. We're going to talk next to the head coach of Creighton. He's in his second season, Brian Rosen. Last year took the Jays to the Elite Eight. They went 28-6, so overall in his second year, he's 33-10 as a head coach. Humble beginnings. He was a high school coach through 2016. 10 years ago, he was in his eighth year as the head coach at Charlotte Country Day School in Charlotte, North Carolina. Got an assistant job at nearby Davidson for 2 years, then took a head job, Division II, for 3 years at Nova Southeastern. Highly successful there, 45-17. Gets hired by Kirsten Bernthal Booth as an assistant coach at Creighton for 3 years, and then gets the head job. All time at Creighton, 121-23. That's 5 years, three as an assistant and two as the head coach. What a story. What a rise from the high school ranks now to one of the great jobs in the sport. Brian Rosen, the head coach of Creighton, and we continue. You're listening to Big Red Ball.
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4: Welcome back. Pinnacle Bank Arena. Your Huskers, number one in the land, will face the number 20 ranked Creighton Blue Jays here tonight. 5-4, their second year head coach, Brian Rosen, joins us. Coach, you've had a heck of a tough schedule so far. How do you think the year's going so far?
25: up and down, honestly, as the record kind of shows, we're just still figuring out who we are and trying to fight for some consistency. Our high is really, really high, and we've shown some great success and great glimpses of what we could be. Unfortunately, we have too many lows right now, so we gotta fight to be more consistent over time.
4: What do your highs look like? Who are your stars? When it's all working, you know, what makes you such a strong team and with such high highs?
25: Yeah, our block is really special. I think we're physical all across the net. I think three matches in a row, we've had 15 blocks or more. And so I think we could be one of the best blocking teams in the country. I think that starts with our middles. I think Aiden and Weezy are just two phenomenal blockers. And then Jay and Ashton on the right side. We have size on the outside. You know, Trinity's someone that we trust to be one-on-one. So I just think our block is really special. And, when things are clicking, like, they get us going. And then our offense has continued to get better and better each week.
0: When you mentioned some lows, Coach, what manifests when things aren't going so well?
25: Yeah, we've got to be more terminal in big situations. Just going back to this weekend, we had two set points against Louisville in the second set and had some opportunities to win it and couldn't get it done. And I love the way we bounced back to win the third set. But being up 2-1 and versus being down 0-2 is very different. And then the Rice match, we had, you know, 9 set points in the second set, multiple opportunities, whether it was missed serves or missed swings. So we just, we needed to be better in the end game, and then more set points in the fourth set. And so it's just finding ways to win. And I think that's what we have a lot of new pieces on our team that we're still trying to figure out, like, who's going to be that person for us. Aiden showed up really big for us this weekend. But with her and her role, like, playing through rotations, she's not always on the court. And so we got to find people that can put footballs away in the big moments.
0: You mentioned Aiden Ames. She's a former Nebraska commit years ago, and then a couple years at Texas, transfers to Creighton. In the Rice match, she had more kills than anyone else. So you mentioned she played half the rotations. She's a middle. She gets more kills than anyone else. How good a player is she? What does that say about your offense when it runs through the middle so frequently?
25: Yeah, well, I train the middles, so everyone gives me a hard time that I like to set the middles a lot. She's incredibly terminal. She can use the entire court. She's great off 2 feet, 1 foot. And so I think she can just score in so many different ways. We ran a subs in the second set, and so she hit on the right side, the outside, high balls in the middle. We just kind of lob balls up to her because we had a DS stuck in the front row. So she just finds ways to score. She was pretty special for us this weekend. But I do think it starts with passing. Like, we passed really well. We've been a great passing team all season. I know Nebraska will bring different challenges to us, but I just think we've passed really well all season, and that's given us a lot of opportunities to set the middles.
0: Now, you're hitting only 177, though, and if the passing's great, is the issue the setting right now, or what is it, the pins? What are the challenges you're facing offensively?
25: Yeah, still trying to figure out some connection things, figuring out, like, what ball's best for all of our hitters. We have three really good setters that set three very different balls. And so trying to get everybody on the same page and figuring out, because, you know, Trinity and Abby are two very different outsides, and we have two very different middles and right sides. So it's just trying to figure out what ball makes the most sense for the right person, and still trying to figure out, you know, we've been in a 5-1, we've been in a 6-2, we've had, you know, all three different setters playing the different roles. And so, just trying to figure out what's going to get everything clicking for us.
0: Brian Rosen, longtime assistant prior to last year under Kirsten Bernthal Booth. You've been head coach before you came to Creighton, but then you took the job at Creighton. It was your first year as head coach. Did you see a lot of things differently or learn a lot of things that an experience as a head coach that you really hadn't expected as an assistant?
25: I think just coming to Creighton and being a part of the Omaha community and the Nebraska, you know, volleyball community, I mean, that's what's opened my eyes to just, you know, what volleyball could be on this stage. And even just in the 5 years that I've been here, just the growth of volleyball across the country has been just incredible to watch and to be a part of. And, you know, when you come from the levels that I came from before, like, you don't really get to see that, but being just entrenched in the middle of it here in the state of Nebraska is, it's been really special to watch and grow. And I know, you know, Nebraska's played such a huge, like, the University of Nebraska has played such a huge role in starting that growth for sure.
0: You had such a successful first year as the head coach. You go to the Elite Eight last year with Ava Martin and that fabulous bunch. Were there any big differences between head coach and assistant coach before then that even surprised you?
25: Obviously the pressure is different, and the expectations of yourself are a little bit different. And, you know, when you inherit a team after a legend, which, you know, you guys in Nebraska know that, of Danny following Coach Cook, you know, following someone like Coach Booth for me was really big shoes to fill. And, you know, every day I come to work, like I want to do right by her. You know, I got to spend time with her again this weekend with her daughter playing at Rice as, or, you know, you and I at Rice as well. So it's just always great to just be around her and have her support. And I just want to do right by her every day. And I know our staff that was working alongside her still feels that same way. And just learned a ton about how to do things the right way and how to have grace and how to be a better parent and all those kinds of things that I kind of learned from her through the experience.
0: Ryan Rosen, Creighton volleyball has seemed like the rock of stability. It's been a picture of success for so long. And of late, though, you've had to bring in new players from elsewhere. Has it been tough to keep the culture strong and your principles in place when you've had to really acclimate so many new players every year, two or three starters every year the last couple of years?
25: Yeah, I think some of that's true. I think the core of our team, like making sure that anytime we bring new players in, ensuring that these are the culture and this is the standard and this is who we are. And then the next group, you know, brings that to the group before it. So I think that's got to be a big part of who we are. I think the change in recruiting rules have made things much harder for a school like Creighton. I mean, we are such a relationship-based school. And so, you know, the rules of old allowed us to, truly get to know athletes and truly allow them to experience, you know, the Kendra Waits and the Nora Sisses. Like, you know, they started the recruiting process with Creighton as eighth graders and ninth graders. And so you got to build such great relationships with the high school student athletes. And with the rules of today, you get a camp experience and then you get one conversation on June 15th. And that's kind of what you get. And so it's definitely become harder and harder to truly build relationships with high school athletes. And for a school like Creighton, who's just so much different than the universities that we recruit against, that becomes really hard.
0: Do you think the pendulum might swing back? Do you think there might be families with eighth and ninth graders who might long for that old, stable, long-term relationship at a single school that might benefit Creighton in the long run?
25: Oh, for sure. I think the rules are going to be changing here soon. Maybe not for eighth and ninth graders, but to at least allow for more conversations and like unofficial visits prior to that June 15th window. And so it'll at least give kids and coaches like months to have phone calls and to meet players and to learn more about the staff and the program. And again, like what makes each school different. So I do think the rules moving forward hopefully will help schools like ours and like truly be able to sell kind of like what we are and what makes us different.
0: You've gotten wins over two top 15 teams already this year, Purdue and USC. What has to happen tonight, Coach Rosen, for Creighton to have similar success against the number one ranked Huskers?
25: Yeah, I mean, anytime we play Nebraska, it's kind of the same thing. We got to serve them in the two pass scenarios. You know, if Nebraska has all three options consistently, they're pretty unstoppable. And that's the same for USC. That's the same for Purdue. That's the same for Tulsa. You know, at this level, but especially a team like Nebraska, you got to eliminate options. So you got to put passers on the ground, put off blockers on the ground, and try to limit the amount of attackers that can come at you. And then we have to be able to terminate on our side of the net. We got to make plays. I thought, you know, obviously last year we did a really nice job with the Nebraska match. And then the fifth set, I thought they tipped us to death and took the fifth set from us. And so we got to make sure, like, there's going to be impressive swings and impressive kills. But it's the other stuff that we have to be great at. We have to cover. We have to pick up tips. You know, we have to do the little things better and make sure that those points don't score.
0: Brian Rosen, his Creighton Blue Jays taking on the Nebraska Cornhuskers tonight at PBA. Thank you, Coach, so much for your time.
25: Thanks for having me. Go Jays.
0: That's the head coach of CU. Stay right there. More pregame. Big Red and the Jays tonight. This is Big Red.
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0: 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The Big Red and the Jays dominated by Nebraska until 2014. Howard Wallace was the head coach, and Kirsten Bernthal Booth takes over. In 2004, the Huskers sweep. In 05, they sweep. And in 06, it goes four. And then some more sweeps. In 2014, it goes four. 2015, a sweep. In 2016, it goes four. And then in 2018, for the first time ever, it goes five. That was the Capri Davis-Michaela Fecky match. Michaela's senior year, Capri Davis's finest hour. She was on the outside. They reverse sweep Creighton at CHI Arena. What a night that was. Then in 2019, the Huskers win in four. They sweep in 2021. And then in 2022, it goes five again. Nebraska, of course, wins. They've won every single one of these matches against Creighton all time. That was the Kubik sisters' night. Maddie Kubik starts. Hayden Kubik gets inserted by John Cook in the middle of set four, plays all of set five. Never forget the rally in the fifth where Maddie has to go back and punch it in the air towards the net, and her younger sister, the freshman, leaps in the air and smashes a kill. The two sisters run towards each other. Big hug, and the Huskers win that one in five. In 2023, the Huskers win in four. We haven't seen three-set matches in back-to-back years since 2014, 2015. This has been a rivalry filled with drama. And in 2024, it went five at the Devaney. What a night that was. It was electric as the Huskers won the first two, got beaten by two in a deuce game in the third, 33-31, lost the fourth game by nine. It seemed like Creighton was going to pull out the upset. No, 15-10 Nebraska in the fifth. And then last year, again in Omaha, 17,675. The Huskers win the first, lose the second, win the third, lose the fourth, 15-9. All Big Red in the fifth. Hey, we got a Nebraska lottery scoreboard. We come right back. Stay right there. The Big Red and the Blue tonight on the Huskers Radio Network.
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26: 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This is pregame coverage between number 1 Nebraska and number 20 Creighton ahead of their 6 o'clock start. The only other games happening in the Big Ten tonight are at 6 o'clock Central between Illinois and Eastern Illinois. And at 8 o'clock is Drake versus Iowa. Take a look at the top 25 matchups. Only three matchups happening there, with 3rd-ranked Louisville going up against Western Kentucky at 6 o'clock Central. At 6:30 Central, you've got UTEP visiting 13th-ranked TCU. And at 7 Central, Incarnate Word against 18th-ranked Baylor. Few other scores happening.

0: Do it for the Nebraska Lottery scoreboard here in the pregame. Again, this is pregame coverage between Nebraska and Creighton. We'll have more coming up here in the pregame show, including a conversation with Danny Busboom Kelly. 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
7: Creighton and the Big Red PBA. That's the Haymarket District near downtown Lincoln. Your Huskers number one in the land, 7-0. Creighton 5-4. They've lost two in a row and three of their last four as they've dropped a four-setter in a matinee over the weekend to Rice a day after they lost to Louisville in four. That Rice match had two deuce games. That was a tough one mentally and physically. And then two matches prior to that, they lost to Tulsa in five. The Minnesota loss, not too surprising, although it was a sweep at the beginning of the season. Louisville, two matches ago, not too surprising. Louisville's one of the teams with a real ambition to win a title this year. And then Tulsa and Rice, though, those were disappointing for a team that's trying to live without Ava Martin. And the great talent they have, they lost on last year's team. As a year ago, they lost a great middle, and they also lost their starting center, Kira Reinhart, and then Nora Mader. And so it's a team that now has five freshmen and six transfers. So there's been a bit of a wholesale makeover, and three transfers from just arrived are starting on this year's Creighton team. All right, Lauren Cook West, Nebraska tonight without Manaya Obeche. She has an illness. She should be back Friday against North Carolina, 7 o'clock at the Devaney Center. That changes Nebraska's lineup, but you just insert Kanakogo. We talked about that. She's someone who's got a lot of ability, has been called by Danny Busboom Kelly, potentially the best blocker on the team. She's replacing a player, you talked about her numbers, who's the Big Ten Player of the Week. But how does it change chemistry? Is perhaps the middle one of the easiest positions to substitute for? It has the minimal impact on everyone else or not?
8: I don't know if it's the easiest, just because, you know, each middle has a different connection with Bergen Riley. So Bergen's having to adjust as a setter. Each middle, their timing's different with the block and how they close with those.

0: pin blockers, so it affects blocking, which then also affects in a way that those backcourt defenders, because they set up around the block. So I wouldn't say it's the easiest position to, you know, bring in a new player. I think anytime you change your normal lineup, it's going to take a while to adjust, and I think we need to give Nebraska a little bit of a grace period tonight just to make those adjustments without Minaya in there, because she's been a solid starter for the Huskers. But here's the other thing I'm thinking about, JB. You know, if Minaya's out and we have Kenna in, well, what happens if, you know, someone's having an off night like Harper or Terea or Virginia, and Danny's bringing someone else in from the bench? You know, when she starts making those substitutions, then you're looking at really a completely different lineup than what we're used to. So I just think, you know, between the lineup and then playing in Pinnacle Bank Arena, which is not normally where Nebraska plays, I just think there's going to be an adjustment period for the Huskers.
1: We're going to see elite middles against elite middles. Creighton's strength is right there in the middle. Former Texas Longhorn Aiden Ames, years ago, she actually was a commit to Nebraska and then saw all the talent ahead of her, decided to go to Texas, lasted 2 years there, transferred to Creighton, 6'4 junior out of Prosper, Texas, hitting 326, led them in kills, a middle, led them in kills in their four-set loss against Rice over the weekend. And then there's Elise Brandewee, former Ohio State Buckeye, 6'3 senior, leads them in blocks per set at 1.3. But we're going to see two fabulous liberos here. For Nebraska, we know about Olivia Mauck. She seems to be at another stratosphere in her ability, just digging the ball in system, which is just a marvel to watch. And Lainey Choboy has been called by Danny Buster and Kelly the second best player, along with Olivia, the two best players on the team so far this year, both back rowers. But then Sage Damrow just keeps them so organized. Howards Grove, Wisconsin, she's a former Wisconsin Badger, her second year with Creighton, 4.6 digs a set. She tries to dig everything and spread everybody out, because she can just handle that back row.
0: Well, and one of the keys for Nebraska, or something that's a part of their game plan, is to attack away from Damrow. So those attackers, when they go up, you obviously have to pay attention to the block, but you also have to pay attention to where Damrow's at and try and attack away from her. So zone one is that right back area when Creighton has a setter back there digging or defending. That's a great option to swing back there, tip back there, roll shot back there, but try to keep that ball away from Damrow. And I think, you know, I don't know Creighton's game plan, but I'm assuming they're going to have something similar where they're going to try to attack away from Olivia Mauck and Lainey Choboy when she's in there, because they're just such good defenders. I mean, if you hit anything near those two, it's automatically going to be up. And, you know, JB, you mentioned when Olivia digs now, it's in system. So I think that's what's really scary for opponents when they play Nebraska, is if they hit to Olivia Mauck, that dig is going to be right on top of Bergen's head, and then Bergen's running this fast-paced offense that most opposing blocking Ds don't have time to set up for.
1: Every time Danny Busman Kelly has coached against Creighton, it's gone 5. She's 2-0 at Louisville, and she won last year's match in 5 in Omaha. Stay right there, the head coach, and we continue. The Big Red, 7-0, puts their undefeated and number one ranking on the line against in-state rival Creighton tonight at PBA in the Haymarket, downtown Lincoln. You're listening. The Big Red Volleyball.
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9: Welcome back to the jam-packed Pinnacle Bank Arena. Nebraska's playing Creighton in the sport of volleyball. My name's John Baylor. Here is the head coach of Big Red, 40-1, now in her second year. Danny Busbaum Kelly, 15,500 fans. Every single seat is sold. I like to ask you these kind of easy questions. What does that say about volleyball in this sport, in this state?
10: People love it. No, just this is a massive rivalry game. It's been a great match, probably. I don't know. You would know better than me, but for the last 8 years, 10 years, even for sure, it's gone 4 or 5. It feels like numerous times. So I think people are just ready to watch a battle, and they know that a lot of pride's on the line.
9: So many great matches over the last 7, dating back to 2018. That was a big year. Capri Davis, Michaela Fecky go crazy at CHI, have huge kills, come back, win that 1-5. 4 of the last 7 have gone 5 sets, and it hasn't been a sweep for about a decade. All these fans filing in, they want to see a big match. Do you want to see a competitive match where Nebraska gets stressed a lot tonight?
10: You know, yes and no. I would love to see us come out and really just get after it and play with a lot of grit and play hard from the first point. But on the flip side, it's probably not bad to get pushed. And, you know, Creighton's definitely a team that can push us. So either way, I think we'll learn a lot, and it'll show us a lot about our team. We'll either come out, play great, and take a great team, you know, sweep them, or we'll get pushed. So it's kind of a win-win, as long as we don't lose.
9: Danny Busbaum Kelly, both of your outside saw time on the bench Saturday in the 4-set win over Georgia Tech. Do you think your team's going to have a nice, perhaps 3-set night if both those outsides have big offensive nights tonight?
10: Yes, for sure. I think if Trey and Harper both are attacking well, passing well, it could be a pretty nice, comfortable sweep.
9: Your strength seems to be your middle, and that's Andy Jackson, Manaya Obeche, except for tonight. Tell us about Manaya and when she's going to be back.
10: Manai's out with an illness, but shouldn't be out long. It's just one of those things. You don't want to push them when they're, you know, really not doing well, especially this early in the season. So when she's not contagious, she'll be back hopefully soon, but she will not be in action tonight.
9: So potentially this might go through the weekend.
10: I would be shocked if it went through the weekend, but you never know. And, you know, I'm not a doctor. And
9: we have heard great things from you about Kenna Cogill. Presumably she gets the start at that second middle position. Tell us about her progress this year.
10: Yeah, you know, Ken will get the start, but both her and Keani Williams are playing really great. And at that M2 spot, just feel comfortable that either of them could have big nights and do a great job. Both, you know, are probably more talented defensively than offensively currently, which I think is a win for us. You know, we want great touches and great blocks, and they can certainly hold their own offensively.
9: Lainey and Olivia are the only two Huskers who played every single set this year. Have they been your best two players this year?
10: You know, I haven't thought about that, but you brought it up, and I would say yes, they have, and they've both been fantastic.
9: And Lainey's serving now, so what does that mean for the person she's coming in for?
10: Well, we'll still probably have Virginia, if Virginia's in that spot, serve sometimes, see if she can get it going, because we know when Virginia does, that serves pretty deadly, but Lainey is serving with such high numbers, and the way she's changing depth and her confidence back there is just, you know, bleeding into the whole team.
9: Now, Virginia's serve seems to be a little bit like Annie Jackson's serve. Andy's been able to get hers in a lot. Is Virginia starting to get inbound more often?
10: Yeah, it wasn't always, you know, about Virginia missing as it was just Laney serving great. So sometimes, you know, it's about the team. Virginia's serving well, too. It's just, man, Laney's been on a roll, so why would we change it?
9: We've been talking a lot about Nebraska. When we come right back, we're talking about the opponent tonight, the Creighton Blue Jays. Stay right there. 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
9: Welcome back to PBA site tonight of Nebraska and Creighton Volleyball. Jam-packed 15,500. Creighton comes in 5-4, Coach Danny Busboom Kelly. They've lost three of their last four, but every opponent they play is really tough. Their non-conference schedule has only teams that finished in the top 45 RPI last year. They got two top 25 wins. When you look at their roster, what concerns you the most?
10: Well, certainly their middle attack. They've got two talented middles, you know, both transfers from great programs and very highly rated recruits. So I look for them to get the ball quite a bit. And then, you know, the transfer from Wisconsin, who's that high flying, you know, just outside hitter. She gets hot. It's hard to stop somebody like that. That is, you know, maybe more physical than you or going over you. Those players are very concerning if they get going. So between the middles and that outside, those are probably my biggest concerns. But, you know, overall, I'd say just the way Creighton plays, you know, they always play with a chip on their shoulder. They fight really hard. They play with a lot of grit. You know, it's hard to put teams away that play like that.
9: So you coached Nebraska last year against Creighton. It went 5. You coached Louisville twice against Creighton. It went 5. You only know. Really tough matches against the Blue Jays.
10: Yes, 5-setters are hard ones. Even ones sometimes you think you're got it in the bag, and next thing you know, you're up, might be up by 8 points. The next thing you know, it's tied, and you're like, holy crap, we're going 5.
9: Could be a late night at PBA. All right, Coach, last thing. What are the keys for Nebraska tonight?
10: So you already said it. Get our outsides going. You know, I think we need them to be really productive tonight. And then we want that red zone offense, which is behind the setter. And, you know, Creighton was in a 6-2 this weekend. So if they're in the 6-2, we want to get a lot of balls to their setters. So set behind our setter and get Andy and Virginia going early.
9: Life without Manaea. We'll find out how it goes tonight as the Big Red takes on the Big Blue. Stay right there. We're going to get you the starting lineups and the first serve. 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
0: Keys for the Big Red. Adjust quickly to playing in an unfamiliar arena and playing a new lineup with Kenna Cogill in the middle instead of Manaya Obeche. Attack to Creighton's right back area, especially if they're running a 6-2. They're always going to have a setter back there to pull them out of system. Keep the ball away from their libero, Sage Damro. Establish the back row attack. Bergen needs to incorporate the back row attack to help open up other attackers and provide another option when we move to our 5-1 rotations and go down to two attackers in the front row. The back row attack has also been left one-on-one by most opponents. And as always, just win the serve and pass battle. Huskers need to find a way to outserve Creighton tonight and do it without making too many service errors.
1: Creighton has been introduced. Nebraska about to be not a speck of blue out there unless you're in the parent section for Creighton. It is all red tonight. Let us bring in Terry Pettit, 23 years the head coach of Nebraska volleyball, 1977 through 1999, 21 conference championships, two national titles. All right, Coach Pettit, your keys for tonight's match.
21: I think they're different for each team. I think Nebraska, teams that want to win a national championship, need to just bury the opponent. And by that I mean the focus is beat the other opponent as bad as you possibly can. I'm saying that because you have to get that type of intensity every match that you can. If you can win it 25-15 as opposed to 25-20, you do it. I think for Creighton, they've been playing different setters. They run a 6-2, they run a 5-1. Aiden Ames and Jada Johnson are their strongest weapons, both of them behind the setter. So for them to be successful, those people will have to have a big night. I noticed that Katie Dalton is not starting at setter, that they're starting Matthews. So that whether that means a 6-2 or 5-1, I'm not sure. But Creighton is a great program. And when I say Nebraska needs to devastate the opponent, that's not a reflection on Creighton. If they were playing Texas or if they were playing Penn State, they have to have a take-it mindset, not we're protecting something. We're not trying to go to a 4 or 5 sets. We are trying to play as well as we possibly can play.
1: Looking forward to Terry Pettit's commentary between sets all night long. The Big Red and Creighton starting for the Jays, Trinity Shad series. 5'11 junior transfer from Wisconsin, a big leaper on the outside. Abby Hayes is on the outside. 6'1 sophomore, Eldridge, Ohio. Then Aiden Hames and Eloise Brandewey in the middle, 6'4 and 6'3, a junior and a senior. Ames is from Prosper, Texas, and Brandewey is from Columbus, Ohio. Sage Damro is a fabulous libero, 4.6 digs a set. Howards Grove, Wisconsin. She's a former Wisconsin Badger. And the starting setter tonight is either going to be Ivy Luke out of Omaha, or it's going to be Raina Christensen, the freshman out of Lakeville, Minnesota, or also potentially tonight it could be Katie Dalton, the transfer from Kansas, from Parker, Colorado. We'll know momentarily. They've been trying all sorts of 5-1 and 6-2 offenses. They dropped two matches over the weekend running a two-setter offense. Meanwhile, the Cornhuskers, Bergen Riley will start at the center position. Virginia Adriano is on the right side. Kenna Colgill gets her second start. Remember, she substituted for the then-injured Andy Jackson against DePaul a week ago Friday. She's out of Gilbert, Arizona. Leads the team in blocks per set, 1.8 per set. Trey Sigler on the outside. Boy, she looked good in warm-ups, just thumping the volleyball. 6'3", sophomore, Scottsdale, Arizona. She and Kenna Colgill for years were select team teammates. Carrie Leinbach is leading the Huskers and shaking hands with Creighton. Carrie Leinbach's a foot shorter than almost all the Creighton Jays she was shaking hands with there a moment ago. She's been a big contributor of late in the back row. Of course, Harper Murray is your other outside starter. 6'2", senior, Ann Arbor, Michigan, for Nebraska. We'll keep an eagle eye on those two. Each of them had their struggles on Saturday in the win against Georgia Tech. And Virginia Adriano is on the right. And of course, Andy Jackson is your second middle tonight. No Manaya Obeche. And then from Bennington, Nebraska, Olivia Mount is your starting libero. Lauren, a little surprise. There's almost no blue here, just a little bit. I think that's the parent section for the Creighton players. It is all red tonight, 15,500 at PBA.
0: I feel like normally there's a little more blue in the crowd when Nebraska and Creighton face off, but it is in Lincoln at PBA, and I think Husker Nation, they've been anxious for some more home matches, so they probably gobbled up all the tickets, and that's why you're seeing a lot of red.
1: Third ranked opponent for Nebraska this year. The Huskers took down the first two, Baylor and Texas. Against ranked opponents this year, Creighton defeated Purdue and defeated USC, lost to Minnesota, and lost to Louisville. Other good wins, Arizona and Pepperdine. Eloise Brandewey starts up front, as does Ashlyn Paymall. Ashlyn Paymall is a 6'1 sophomore. She's played 27 of 38 sets this year. She's out of Omaha Westside. Ashlyn Paymall is a sophomore. She'll be on the right side. Brandewey in the middle. And then the big leaper, Trinity Shad Series on the left. Former Wisconsin Badger for 2 years. She's out of Kitchener, Ontario. Sarah Pavin. Territory. Looks like a 6-2 offense for Creighton. Left to right in the blue tops. Sydney Breisinger is a defensive specialist. She's played every set this year. So in this rotation, she will start. She's a senior out of Cincinnati, Ohio. She'll keep him organized. She's a lefty, and she serves. We're underway. Harper, perfect pass. Bergen behind. Virginia swings cross court, and it drops. 1-0 Nebraska. Great start.
0: That is great execution, and I love that Bergen's relying on that right side attack right off the bat. I think her goal tonight, get the middles and right side going from the start.
1: Olivia Malik sails it to the back right. There's a pass for Breisinger. It forces her setter to chase it all the way to the left side. She bumps that to the left front. Trinity Shad Series out of system kill, one apiece. What happened to the defense there, Lauren?
0: Looked like we were just late making our moves. And also that middle back defender for Nebraska, you know, they're shading one way or another depending on where the block's going. And it looks like they just read that wrong, shaded the wrong way.
1: Katie Dalton is the starting setter, former Kansas Jayhawk for Creighton. Right side swing, Virginia block back covered. Nebraska sets middle. Beautiful twist and a turn and a swing for Mandy Jackson. Didn't need all the velocity. 2-1 Nebraska.
0: I think you saw that Andy tip there because the connection was off. It looked like between Andy Jackson, Bergen, Riley, maybe the set was a little too high, a little too far in front. So Andy made the smart move by just tipping that over. And sometimes that's all you need. You don't need to bring all the heat.
1: 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Nice pass, Creighton, and the set's too high. Trinity Shad series leaping up with her offhand. It still sails over that. And it's 4-1 Nebraska as Creighton looks a little anxious right now in that two-setter offense.
0: I want to go back to that last play, that block with Harper Murray, Andy Jackson. I love that Harper's coming over, helping Andy Jackson block that middle attack. That's exactly what should happen.
1: Laney with the serve. Good pass to the left side. Trinity Shad series. Doug. Now Nebraska bump set and a free ball. Here come the Creighton Jays down 4-1 in the first. Back set right side. Paymall, the former West Side Warrior, drops it. 4-2 Big Ray.
0: She's swinging wrist away down the line. Paymall, the right side for Creighton. Our block has to make that move, get all the way out to the pin, shut that down, and force her to hit cross-court instead. That would be right at Laney Choboy.
1: Here's the second setter for him, former Omaha Scott Skyhawk. Ivy Luke used to play at UNO. Sir, overpass, joust, and Bergen Riley nearly wins that joust. Another joust, controlled by Creighton, bumps it over left. Shad series swings, might have been long, played by Terea. Here come the Huskers, bumped over to the left. Harper swings, cross-court, dug by the libero. Sage Damro, left side tip shot. Trinity Shad series, Creighton, she's going to get a lot of action. Doug, back row, Terea Sigler, no. Great rally. And then a two-hander by the libero. Sage Damro, not high enough. Forgot how tall Andy Jackson not only is, but can leap. 5-2 Nebraska, big block.
0: Andy could have transitioned off the net and treated that like a free ball, but instead she stays patient. She stays up at the net, so she's able to go up and reject that ball.
1: Serve by Harper to the back middle. Nice pass. Back set, the slide. Aiden Ames blocked back cover. Now Creighton on the left front. Big swing. Crouch out at the net. And it drops on Creighton's side. It was out, but it just grazed Trinity Shad Sarah's series, and it's point Nebraska. It hit the top of the net and then redirected, and Trinity Shad series unexpected. It did not expect it. It grazed her on the way out. And 6-2 Nebraska, now a service error, 6-3. Boy, frantic pace here early.
0: I feel like Bergen has had two of those, JB, where she just gets lucky and sends over some one-arm dig or play and ends up getting a kill.
1: Piling up the kills. Bad pass by Andy Jackson. Left side swing cross court. Rhea Sigler out of bounds. What we saw early against Georgia Tech. 6-4 Nebraska, set one.
0: I want to see that shot from Terea Sigler, that off-speed shot, but instead of going cross court, take that ball cross body down the line instead.
1: Served by Trinity Shad series. She'll get set in the back row. The slide, Andy Jack. Kaboom! Wow, just too fast. Defense wasn't ready. 7-4.
0: Here's why it's so fast. Bergen, the pass pulled her over to that right pin. Andy's running the slide to that right pin. So it's not a traditional slide where she's starting in the middle and going all the way around. They were both starting from that right side of the court. So it's almost like a quick attack right behind Bergen's head, and that's why that's happening so fast. Beat the block.
1: Back-to-back service errors for Nebraska. This one committed by Andy Jackson. She's got 17 for the season. The next highest on the team is 8. She does have 7 aces, second highest on the team, but you want to reduce that number of service errors. Here's Aiden Ames to serve, a floater back middle. Laney, good pass. Bergen Jack back the slide. Kenna Cogill, she drills it to the deck. She looks hot coming off the bench and getting her first action tonight. She's a starter tonight. No Mania Obeche, she's got an illness. 8-5 Big Red.
0: I feel like we normally see Kenna staying in front of the setter, but that was a beautiful play. Bergen's pulled to that left front pin. She's setting against the flow back to Kenna on the slide.
1: Nice pass. Abby Hayes gets it back. The Iowan cross-court swing dug. Set to the left pin. Trey Sigler blocked back. Point. Great. And they've got a big block. Jaya Johnson had some help from Eloise Brandoui, and it's 8-6 Big Red in the first.
0: We were right there. I think Bergen Riley got a touch on that. She was there ready to cover, but just couldn't play it up the teammate.
1: Second setter back in, Katie Dalton. She was one of three setters last year for KU. She's part of a trio at that position. Now a year for Creighton. Cross back set, right side swing. Terea Sigler, block back covered. Gets it again. Swings cross court down. 9-6 Nebraska.
0: The repeat rule in the middle of a rally. Terea got blocked on that first swing. Nebraska just recycles the play. A nice transition. Bergen goes back to her, and there's a nice seam in that block, so Terea is able to go cross-court on that right pin in between those two Creighton blockers.
1: Terea Sigler, the lifter of the year for Nebraska, serves Trinity Shad series. Bad pass. Right side tip shot. Paymall out of west side. Huskers own it. Fed left. Harper off the block into the antenna. Point Big Red back to a four-point advantage. It's 10-6 in Lincoln.
0: Like, that's vintage Harper Murray volleyball. Going up on, you know, not a perfect set, a little out of system, and just going up, taking that ball across her body and tooling the block off the block for a kill.
1: Trish Sigler serves. Abby Hayes back left, gets it back. Abby Hayes on a give and go, swings down the line just long. Abby Hayes had her finest hour beginning of her freshman year last season in that ABCA tournament. Came off the bench, played fabulously in their near win against Penn State. That was a year ago. Now, after that miss hit, 11-6 Nebraska, timeout Creighton. We're in the first set, PBA, the Haymarket in Lincoln. This is Big Red.
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1: Set to the middle, Brandowee flips it over. A net violation against Virginia Adriano. It was a flip shot from like 6 feet off the net. Virginia got entwined in the net. Point Creighton, 11-7, Nebraska in the first. We saw a lot of net violations over the weekend. Here comes a serve from the lefty, Sydney Breinziger, senior from Ohio. Quick attack, Penikovic, 2-2.
0: Is that quick, Big Red? Well, that's that quick arm swing that you were talking about in the pregame, JB, where, you know, she just goes up, Bergen tosses that ball up, and Kenna, she just gets her arm up. It's all in her wrist. She snaps down. I mean, I don't know anyone who's able to block or defend that.
1: Kenna's first time through, gets two kills. She checks out. Back in, Andy Jackson, right side swing, Creighton. Roll shot, Doug, Nebraska, left side roll shot from Harper. And that teardropper falls to the middle. It's 13-7 Huskers.
0: You can tell Harper's in a nice rhythm tonight. She's seen the court. She's mixing up her shots. She tooled the block earlier. She sends that roll shot to the donut there. She's engaged tonight.
1: Good pass, Creighton, Trinity series. Shad series, and she gets it back. Tip shot in the net. So she couldn't slow herself down. 14-7, all Huskers, as Creighton continues to struggle with this two-setter offense that they used over the weekend and lost in four to Louisville, number six in the country, and then they lost in four on Sunday to unranked Rice at Houston. Serve goes to Shad Series. The right side swing out, and a kill for Ashlyn Paymall. The Omaha Nebraskan hasn't played a ton this year, hitting just 109, but she's got two kills, and it's 14-8. Nebraska.
0: That's twice now. Paymall is taking that ball on that right pin, wrist away down the line. So the adjustment is we have to move our block out, shut down that line attack, force her to hit cross instead.
1: Good pass, Olivia. Quick attack. Andy Jackson. Kaboom! 15-8 Big Red. Media timeout. We're in the first. Huskers 15, Creighton 8 on the Huskers Radio Network.
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3: 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And a longtime sponsor of Nebraska, Emeritus, is proud to support all 14 women's athletic programs. Husker Women's Athletics, powered by Emeritus. Lauren, Huskers have not trailed in this one. 15-8 in the first. Is this some of the best volleyball we've seen from the Huskers this year?
0: It is. They're attacking 500 right now, siding out at 89%. Remember, their goal is 65% or higher. We have a couple blocks, a couple digs. We do have a couple service errors as well. I'd like to see us get rid of those, but it's volleyball. You're going to make a few errors here and there, and it's all about how Nebraska responds and makes an adjustment on the next play.
3: And Kenna Cogill, two kills on two swings. Right side, Paymall, tip shot. Here come the Huskers. Laney to Bergen outside. Big swing. Harper, she's got another kill. Big match for Harper Murray. 16-8, big red.
0: I'm really impressed with Harper tonight. You can tell she's just focused. She's continuing to mix up those shots. That time, Bergen gets her one-on-one, a really nice set decision from Bergen Riley, and Harper is able to crush it cross-court.
3: Harper Murray, three kills on four swings, hitting 7-5-0. Bad pass by Creighton. They can only tip it. Here come the Huskers. Up eight with the ball to slide. Andy's going to, timing was off. She only can tip it way high in the air. Easy for Creighton. Backset. Paymall swings. Aslan Paymall out. Did the block touch? I thought so. Yep. Block did touch. Point. Creighton 16-9.
0: A little more discipline with our block. Pressing over the net. Sealing over the net. Not getting caught up. Reaching up and down. Straight up and down. That's when you're vulnerable, and that's when that ball goes off your fingertips and out of bounds. But if we make that extra effort to press over, then that doesn't happen.
3: Ivy Luke, the Omaha Scott Skyhawk, promptly serves into the net. 17-9. Big red. Service aces, zero for both schools. Creighton's got one error. Nebraska, two. Here's Harper. Number 27 sinks her right hand into it. Nice pass, Creighton. Ivy Luke leaps in the air, sets in the middle, and there's a big kill by Jada Johnson. And Jada Johnson's been a little quiet. She's the Olathe South alumna, 17-10. Nice kill there.
0: Creighton's in system, so when they pass well, they're going to run that middle. And that time, it happened so fast, we weren't able to get a pin blocker up with Andy Jackson, so she's left up there by herself.
3: Trinity Shad series, second service error for her. It is 18-10, big red. We were tied at one, all Nebraska thereafter. Andy Jackson, one service error, looking for her first ace of the night. Would be her eighth of the year, second highest on the team. Leafs launches the laser back right. Shad series, good pass, back set, right side, Jaya Johnson, out. She's a senior. Jaya Johnson's been working that right side for Creighton for 4 years, but it's 19-10 Nebraska. Creighton go with a two-setter offense, and they just don't seem comfortable. 19-10, big red. Andy's with a chance. Wow, that's a laser just long. That's high velocity. That's almost a back row attack. 19-11, but you got to get it in.
0: By the time she, takes off from behind the in line, it basically is a back row attack. She's flying up there trying to serve that ball over, and she's just so athletic. It really does seem like it's a back row attack.
3: Aiden Ames serves. Good pass. Trey, a back row. Harper blocked. Eloise Brandewee. Creighton with a big block. It's 19-12 Huskers.
0: That's the right idea. Run that back row attack. It was one-on-one, but I think the set was too low and too fast. She needs to get a little higher, give Harper a little more time to see that block in front of her.
3: Both teams with two blocks. Back row swing. Harper. Repeat rule. Drops it in the back right. Forcing the setter to dig it. Unable to. 20-12.
0: There you go. Bergen was able to get a little more height on that set. Harper sees the block. She's able to take it crossbody. That zone one right back area. And that's exactly where you want to hit when Creighton's in a 6-2. They're always going to have a setter back there defending. So it automatically, even if they would have got that up, it takes them out of system.
3: Abby Hayes gets pass, gets it back, tips it tight to the net, off the block, lands in. Went off of Virginia's block back towards Creighton's side, caught the sideline. That's a block for Nebraska, their third of the match, 21-12, all Huskers in the first. Huskers serving away from Sage Damrow, the great libero, and towards Trinity Shad series. Good pass, left side tip shot, Abby Hayes, the Island, diving dig to Rhea from the opposite pin. Free ball over, here come the Blue. Down by nine, right side swing, Jaya Johnson off the block. Beautiful up by Harper Murray. Fed left, Nebraska shot to Rhea, Sigler block back covered again. The Huskers in those white tops, right side. Virginia swings off the block, Doug. Jows to the net, flipped over. Here come the Huskers. Olivia's got to bump it over to Rhea Sigler. Big swing, double block back. Great cover by Harper. Nebraska volleyball set in the middle. Kitakoya finds the floor. That's good volleyball, 22-12.
0: That is great transition volleyball. Beautiful out. Bergen's firing it to Kenna in the middle. Kenna's up. She's ready. She's calling for it. And it's that just that quick arm swing, that quick wrist snap that no one's going to be able to touch that.
3: Kenna Kogel, a perfect 3-for-3. How do you keep her on the bench when Manaya comes back? Good pass by Sage Damrow. Left side swing, Abby Hayes searching for hands. I don't think she clipped him. Nope. Sails it out of bounds. And Brian Rosen says, no, we're not going to burn a video replay request here. We're down 23-12.
0: I want to go back to that last long rally, JB. Nebraska is doing an incredible job tonight covering their attackers. So that means when they get blocked, someone's in there ready to cover that attack and prevent it from hitting the floor.
3: Serve out of bounds by Harper Murray. I guess that's the only ugly number on the scorecard right now. Three service errors for Nebraska. 22, make it 23-13. Huskers.
0: It's actually Creighton. Four service errors now.
3: Mm. Creighton. Number 20 in the land. They dropped five spots after losing three of the last four. Quick attack. Kenny Cool goes 4-for-4. Kaboom. Wow. 24-13.
0: The block's not touching her. Those backcourt Creighton defenders aren't touching her. I mean, it's happening so fast. I can't emphasize that enough, especially on a good pass or a good dig, that swing from Kenny Cool.
3: So by Trey Sigler. Abby Hayes, bad pass for Creighton, gets it back left pin. Abby Hayes tipping off the block. Harper Murray, now Nebraska. Bergen, Jack back right side, Virginia. Set one done. 25-13, all Huskers. We'll hear the insights of former head coach Terry Pettit. We come right back. You're listening. That was your Hy-Vee set point. Hy-Vee, proud sponsor of Nebraska Volleyball. Hy-Vee is a proud sponsor and happy smile in every eye. 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
3: Huskers take the first set, 25-13, hitting 444. Creighton hit negative. Former head coach Terry Pettit joining us here courtside. All right, Coach, what are your thoughts after watching that first set?
4: John, Creighton had 10 unforced errors, 8 attack errors, 2 service errors, which means Nebraska only had to earn 15 points. They aren't that good that they can afford to do that and be competitive. The other thing I thought was really interesting, Harper playing H2, she's more comfortable there. She gets to attack out of the back row. And in the front row, she's in 6-2 in 2 rotations, which gives her the opportunity to use a roll shot for kills because the block has to honor Virginia on the other side. I think the bigger question is, can Terea Ziegler become adapted playing the H1 position against a two-person block when they're in 5-1.
3: Are you surprised that Creighton's running a 6-2 offense with Aiden Ames?
4: I have not talked to the head coach, who's a great coach. I think they have some really talented personnel. I'm guessing he's running that. This is a pure guess to figure out which setter is going to emerge. The only other reason he could run it is that the two right side players are both big scorers. Neither one may be a primary passer. So Jada Johnson is probably their top returning scorer, and 22 had 2 or 3 kills in the first set.
3: That's Ashlyn Paymal. Served to Creighton. Right side, there's Ashlyn Paymal from the right pin. Cross court, dug by Bergen. Huskers feed right pin. Big swing by Virginia Adriano. Here come the Blue trying to take the first lead. Set in the middle. Net violation, or underneath the net. Violation against Creighton. Point Huskers, 1-0. Warren, what did you see in that first set?
0: I saw a lot of good things, JB. Just all-around solid play from Nebraska. They looked comfortable. They looked confident. They didn't look like they were playing with that pressure on their shoulders. And it was relaxed play, and they looked like they were having fun and enjoying themselves.
3: Never trailed. Outside set. Shot by Trinity Shad Series. Wow, she can leap above the block. Just takes a little off it and sends it to the deep far corner. One apiece. She played very sparingly at Wisconsin over 2 years. She's a Kitchener, Ontario native. Transferred to Creighton, which has become a magnet for Power 4 conference school transfers. And Eloise Brandewey is one of them, coming from Ohio State. She serves out of bounds, 2-1 Nebraska.
0: How about Carrie Limbach continuing to get some serious playing time, serving and coming in and playing defense, being part of that passing rotation? I think she's proved to Danny that she can hang out there.
3: They will not serve her. Serve for Olivia. Right side swing. Ashlyn Paymal. Nice up by Olivia. Huskers feed left. Harper. This time high off the block. Doug. Creighton bumps it over the left. Trinity Shad Series. Tipping block back covered. Again the Blue down 2-1. Again left pin. Swing tipping to the donut. Trinity Shad Series for tied at 2.
0: Harper Murray's your off blocker there. She's coming over to the 10-foot line to try and pick up any tips or roll shots, but that roll shot went a little past the 10-foot line, so I think there was hesitation on Nebraska's side of the net of whose ball that was.
3: Virginia Adriano's out there. She's been quiet. She's got 2 kills. Tied at 2. Serve to Carrie Limbach. Perfect pass. Jack back Virginia. Right pin. Hits the antenna. That's her first error and Creighton's first lead. 3-2 Creighton.
0: The right idea by Virginia on that right pin, taking it wrist away down the line, cranking that ball down the line. She has about a foot of line that block's allowing her, but she just had a little too much heat on it, took it a little too far down the line, and it hit the antenna.
3: So the Harper, good pass, gets it back. She's left front, tips it, blocked back, covered by Bergen. Nebraska, Carrie Limbach bumps it over to Harper, left pin, roll shots it. Here comes the Blue for a 2-point lead. Left side, Trinity Shad Series, 4-2 Creighton. They're fired up.
0: We had a missed opportunity in that rally. It was an out-of-system set from Carrie Linebach. She had to step in, play that second contact, and instead of putting Harper on the money 3 feet off, 3 feet in, she pulled her back off the net, so Harper, all she had was just sending a shot over the net. She wasn't able to be strategic with it.
1: Ivy Luke checks in to set, and she once again serves long. 4-3 Creighton. Creighton going with two setters, sticking with that alignment. Aiden Ames is in there playing middle. She's a long time ago Husker verbal commit. Never ended up in Lincoln. Started at Texas for 2 years. Transferred to Creighton. She's found a home. Served by Eleni Choboy. High pass tight to that. One hand set to nobody. Libero sends it across the Huskers to the side. Andy Jackson trying to make him pay. Doug. Creighton bumps it over to the left front. Trinity Shad series blocked. Andy Jackson. Had a little help from Bergen Riley. Nebraska's tied this baby at 4 in the second. Huskers won the first.
0: A lot of opponents will try to set their left front attackers when Bergen Riley is up there blocking because she's Nebraska's smallest blocker, but Bergen, she sets up the block perfectly. Andy's able to close to her, and they shut down that out-of-system attack from Creighton.
1: Good pass, Creighton. Quick attack, Jaya Johnson, left to right, just wide. Creighton wants to have a video replay review, and they'll get it. Brian Rosen says, hey, let's look that one over again. Jaya Johnson came swinging in the middle, fired it to her right, and she claims that a blocker touched it. If so, it was a tiny clip. For the moment, 5-4 Nebraska. 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Our first video replay review. Let's bring in Coach Terry Pettit. He's making feverish, copious notes. What are some insights you've picked up here in the first nine rallies of the second set?
4: In this rotation, Creighton's second rotation, most teams, the right side player will back up for a back set. But Creighton, for 4 years, has run Johnson, the right side player, on a quick attack, and you have eight names on the slide. So Harper can't help in that situation. Ames is a very good slide hitter. So if they pass the ball in system, they're one-on-one with Johnson, who was a middle blocker in high school and could play middle blocker. So it's a very strong side-out rotation for him.
1: So they're crisscrossing eight names potentially on the slide.
4: No, they're not crisscrossing. Johnson is actually in the beginning. She's beginning here at left front. Okay.
1: Gotcha.
4: And they're stacked left, so you got three hitters on the left side. Ames is coming behind. Johnson's coming into the middle, and then Trinity's going out to the left.
1: 5-4 Nebraska.
4: See if they set Ames here.
1: And it's the green card review. Unsuccessful Creighton. They're down to one. Outside set. Creighton, Trinity, Shad series out of bounds. Creighton just keeps missing just wide. Four straight Husker points. More unforced Creighton errors.
0: You have to credit Creighton, though. They're taking big swings. They're taking risks. That's a huge Nebraska block that each attacker has in front of them, but they're going for it.
1: Laney keeps serving. Great things happen when Laney Choboy's back there. The slide, Aiden Ames just tips it high in the air. Timing was off. Huskers dig it. Left side, Harper. Block back and off the cover attempt and out. Laney would have been there, but Andy touched it on the way out. Finally, Creighton ends the four-point Husker run. It is 6-5, Big Red, in the second after winning the first.
0: I love watching Laney Choboy when that happens. When someone steps in front of her and tries to play a ball, she gets so mad at them because she's like, I had that. I want to play that ball, and she's all over it.
1: Perfect pass by Laney. Outside Harper, down the line, out of bounds. So now it's Nebraska's turn to make an attack error. Tied at 6 in the second. Huskers won the first handily, 25-13. Maybe this won't be a quick night after all. Proud Creighton in town. Last 2 years, it went five sets. Three of the last four have gone five between these two I-80 rivals. The slide, Andy Jackson blocked back. Great cover by Terea Sigler. Huskers feed left. Harper blocked back, covered by Olivia. Nebraska volleyball, jack back right side. Andy waiting over there, swings. Cross court kill. Kaboom. Nebraska 7. And Creighton 6 in the second.
0: So Andy called for she was over on that right side. She called for just a normal right side attack. So she didn't run her typical slide attack that's quicker off of 1 foot. She goes off of 2 feet. And JB, there you go. Maybe our new right side. Andy Jackson, get Manaya and Kenna in the middle, and you can play everyone.
3: She's versatile. Left side swing, Doug Nebraska to the slide. There's Andy over there running the typical conventional slide off of one leg. Fires it cross court, but wide. We're tied at seven. This is more of what we expected. A close one here in the second.

0: ball across by Abby Hayes. Now Nebraska set middle back. Harper, long point. Creighton, eight apiece.
1: Creighton's starting to show some life. They're responding to that loss in the first set. They could have given up in this second set and let Nebraska continue to carry all the momentum, but they're fighting for each point, working hard on each play, and it looks like they're having fun.
0: New setter and new right side. Blue Jays running a 6-2. Katie Dalton, the center, former KU Jayhawk, serves Olivia. Okay pass, back right. Harper's getting a ton of action tonight. Tipping Doug, left side swing. Abby Hayes on the second contact kill. Creighton with three in a row. It's 9-8. Blue Jays on the second.
1: Looking over Harper's numbers, she's had 16 swings, JB. The next closest to her is Andy Jackson at 8. So not our normal night of even distribution.
0: Harper hitting zero outside. Shot by Terea Kill. Got to have productivity on the pins. It's 9 apiece.
1: That's Terea's second kill for the match. So she has not had a lot of action tonight. Two kills, two errors, eight swings. She's hitting zero. So we have to find a way, right, to get her going.
0: Both outsides at zero right now. Six kills, six errors between them. Back row tip shot. Shad series. Block back covered. Flipped over. Joust at the net. Kenna Cogill. Ashlyn Palmo. Now Nebraska. Back set, right attack. Virginia Adriano. Block back covered. Here come the Huskers. Bump the left. Trail loads. Fires. Kills. Needed it. 10-8 Nebraska. Make it 10-9. Huskers set to. The ball boy comes out. He's on all fours. He's wiping up the floor. He took notice of the Wrigley match. He learned from the best. Pass by Abby Hayes for Creighton. Tips on the middle. Brandoe. Nice up by Olivia. Jack back right side. Virginia Adriano needs it. She gets it. Blasts it through forehand. 11-9. Big red.
1: Earlier, Virginia tried that same shot, taking it wrist away down the line and went into the antenna. There, she makes a nice adjustment, is able to hit that wrist away attack, keep it down the line, off the block for a kill.
0: Bergen line drives it, overpass, shot back, Trey Sigler, out of bounds. An overpass, shot wide. What happened there, Lauren?
1: It was an overpass, but it wasn't right on the net. It was coming off the net. And so yeah. Terea went up trying to attack that and was falling back. I think the smarter play there is just to step back and pass that up or use your hands to play it up to a teammate.
0: You want those overpasses on the money. No more of these high overpasses. Quick attack, shot by Kenneth Cogill. Doug tipped across, but blocked back, joust at the net. Tipped over, and a nice up by Bergen. Quick defense, left side swing. Virginia on the left fires it wide, and now it's Nebraska's turn. They keep making attack errors, and we're tied at 11 in the second. Huskers won the first by 12. Serve goes to Harper, guides it to her center. Quick attack. Kenna Cogill. Kaboom. She's a revelation. Kenna Cogill got five kills on six swings. Wow.
1: And she's moving all over the court, JB. We saw her hit that gap set, that wide middle set earlier. She's gone behind Bergen on that slide attack right there. It's that quick ace set in the middle right off of Bergen. So she's all over. It's tough to track her.
0: Set to the left pin. Shad series swings. Bergen covering the floor well. Right side shot. Virginia gets stuffed. 12-12. It was a bit of a trap set. We're tied at a dozen in the second. What's been the difference in this set? It was all Huskers in the first.
1: Nebraska was applying all the pressure in the first. We were serving tough, pulling Creighton out of system, putting up a big block, forcing them to make errors, and Creighton's cleaning up their game, and I think our serving has let up a little bit, and we're just also not as strategic with our attacks.
0: This was eight attack errors in this set, only five kills. Right side tip, block back cover. Now Harper back row swings. Off the block, stays on Creighton's side. 12-12 in the second. Right side swing. Ashlyn Powell. Big block by Harper. Kenny Cogill is there too. Needed it. 13-12. Big red set two.
1: That set on Creighton's side of the net, it died inside. So Harper keeps her block inside. She doesn't get caught up watching the ball. She's watching her opposing attacker. So she stays inside. Kenna's able to close. There's no hole in that block.
0: Line drive serve by Olivia, just long. Husker fans are thinking, let's take a look. Let's take a look, and we are. One thing about officiating and broadcasting, everybody thinks they're better. And the fans are saying, let's take another look. That's a great thing about TV.

0: 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The Lincoln Airport's becoming a hub to great places. From a great place, Lincoln, Nebraska. The Lincoln Airport, official airport of Husker Athletics. Huskers are going to win this replay, and it's going to be 14-13, big run.
1: Is that the quickest challenge we've witnessed so far this season?
0: Yeah. In the Mexico match, that floor official was in no hurry. I think his flight was out the next afternoon. That was swift. 14-12, actually. 14-12, big red. Served by Olivia. Good pass. Set in the middle. Aiden Ames off of one leg in front of the setter. Great pancake. Bring out the spatula. Olivia Mount. Free ball over. Here come the blue. Set left. Shade series, big swing, nice up by Harper. That's Torreya, left side swing by Harper. Doug, now the blue again. Shade series, cross court, nice up by Olivia. Boy, she can do it all. Right side swing, Virginia. Now the blue, set left, whistle under the net again by the setter. There wasn't many Huskers. There weren't many Huskers in the area, but this year, the moment your whole foot goes under that line beneath the net, that's an infraction. Point Nebraska, 15-12, set number two. Media timeout. Huskers won the first by 12. This is Big Red.
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0: 15-12 Nebraska set two, despite the Huskers hitting negative in the second set. 8 errors, 5 kills. Those errors have kept Creighton hanging around. Set two, Huskers on the first, 25-13. 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Bad pass, Creighton. Trinity Shad series gets it back, swings out of bounds. Starts with the pass. 16-12. Huskers.
1: Huskers are hitting negative 107 in this set for the match, 164. Creighton hitting -038 in this set for the match, -054. So both teams struggling offensively.
0: Both coaches are telling their team, can we just get it in? Outside tip shot. That might have been long. Played by Torreya Sigler. Now Nebraska bumps it to Harper. Kaboom! That's an All-American right there. 17-12.
1: On an out-of-system set. That Bergen's scrambling. It's a bump set. It's tight to the net. And, you know, Harper's still able to go up and take a big rip with four hands in her face.
0: Harper's checking the video screen at her handiwork. She's thinking, yeah, that was a pretty good kill. Then serve out of bounds. 17-13 to Nebraska.
1: She keeps looking up. You know, is she watching the replay to, you know, critique herself, make some adjustments? It's like in-game video session.
0: It's kind of fun seeing yourself on TV. Line drive, serve, Tracy, a nice pass set to the middle, tip shot, Andy Jackson, that baby drops. Great effort by Irie Luke, the great setter out of Omaha Scott. But in vain, Nebraska wins the rally, 18-13, set two.
1: Our Mills are producing again tonight. Andy Jackson, 5 kills, 1 error on 9 swings, hitting .444. And then Kenna Cogill, she has the hot hand, 5 kills, no errors on 6 swings, hitting .833.
0: Serve in the back row, straight and bad pass. That is an ace by Lainey Choboy. That's her 10th of the year. Easily the lead for the Huskers this season. Lainey Choboy got the best Husker serve so far this season. Timeout, great. 19-13 Huskers in the second, despite hitting negative this set on the Huskers Radio Network.
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0: Lainey Choboy's 10th ace of the year, Nebraska's second tonight. All of those brought to you by the Nebraska Soybean Board, reminding you that farmers and ranchers raise livestock, poultry, and soybeans to produce nutritious, affordable protein for everybody. The Nebraska Soybean Board. Huskers hit negative this set and still lead handily by 6, Lauren.
1: Nebraska's found a way to turn things around towards the end of this second set, and that's a trend that you want to continue to see, JB, is when we get towards the end of a set, how can Nebraska really pull away, gain all that momentum, and just continue to finish out that set.
0: Andre served the Trinity Shad series. Okay, pass, left side swing. Wow, Aiden Ames. She's thinking, can somebody get me the ball more often? Fires that one home, 19-14, Nebraska.
1: It's Ames on that left pin. Normally, you know, she's in middle. She's attacking in the middle or behind the setter, but she was out on that left pin for that.
0: Out of Prosper, Texas. Serve out of bounds. Trinity Shad series, 20-14. Another unforced Creighton error.
1: Seems like anytime Creighton makes a big play or gains a little bit of momentum, then they're, you know, they end up making an error, whether it's a serving error or an attacking error. It just it kills all that momentum.
0: Served to the libero, Sage Damro, nice pass, right side, tip shot, Aiden Ames, no. Now quick attack, Andy Jackson, it drops. All Huskers in the second set suddenly. It is 21-14. Huskers led throughout the first. The verdict, 25-13, now 21-14. Harper Murray sails it to the front left. That's an ace. Third of the night for the Big Red, Harper Murray, 22-14, brought to you by the Nebraska Soybean Board. Harper, 6 aces, 8 errors this season. Remember her freshman year, she had nearly 90 service errors. Boy, she cleaned that up. Sails this one across. That's another back-to-back. Brought to you by the Nebraska Soybean Board. A 3 straight strikes is a turkey in bowling. In volleyball, 3 straight aces is a Cornish hen. 23-14. This could be our first in a while. For 3 in a row, Harper, no! Hits the top of the net and falls back. That close.
1: So Harper and Lainey both just had aces within the last 2 points, and they're utilizing that yo-yo serving, so they're dropping in that serve short, catching those passers off guard.
0: Serve to Lainey, okay pass, fed left, big swing, Tria Sigler bangs it off the dig a tip and down. Ivy Luke just trying to protect her face. That was a rocket. 24-15, all Huskers. Andy Jackson, the laser launch. Pass by Abby Hayes beautifully. Shoots it to the middle. Brandoe not down. Nice up by Andy. She's digging back there like a libero. Tip shot from the back row. Harper Murray. 25-15. Huskers pull away. This baby was tied at 13, and the Huskers win it 25-15 in the second after winning the first 25-13. That was your Hy-Vee set point brought to you by Hy-Vee. Proud sponsor of Nebraska volleyball. We're going Cook West. My name's John Baylor. Courtside with Terry Pettit, the former coach. Share some of your insights from what you saw there in the second set.
8: It's early season college volleyball. So you see more unforced errors than, I'm watching Nebraska and I'm thinking Bergen is setting well, but I never felt that the team is getting in a flow. So you got, I actually think some players are trying too hard, not necessarily the middles, because their position is more reactionary. They get a set, they kill it. But I think the three pin hitters in particular are just trying to do everything right, and that's a tough line. You really have to trust yourself. I think Harper really understands the game well. I think she understands what's open, but I think at times she tries maybe to be too perfect. And if she just trusts her talent, I think she'd be fine. Ziegler, I think, is a little different issue. She muscles the ball a little bit more than a fluid attack, but I think she's going to be a great player. I think the right side is a little bit more problematic. Virginia doesn't look to me like she's moving particularly well. And so when that right side is effective, it certainly helps the left side hitters.
0: Huskers had eight errors in that second set, but prevailed by 10, 25-15, up 2 love, going for the sweep. This is the Huskers Radio Network.
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22: 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Tickets are $5 with drawings every day and a top prize of $1 million a year for life. Top prize odds, 1 in 22 million. Nebraska holds the two-set lead over number 20, Creighton. Time to update the blockout hunger tally. So far, the Huskers have rejected 5 attacks, and with each block, UBT is proud to donate to the Food Bank of Lincoln. At UBT, your money has people who care. Member FDIC. After two sets of the junk at the Pinnacle Bank Arena, Nebraska leads 2-0 over Creighton. Now back to John Baylor and Lauren Cook-West for set three action.
0: Thanks, gentlemen. 1-0 Nebraska after a service error by Nora Wirtz, who just checked in for Creighton. Now right side swing. Ashton Powell, she gets blocked by Harper Murray. 2-0 Nebraska trying to sweep Creighton here.
1: Harper's block has been solid all night. These right side sets, they're dying inside. Harper's moving that block in and allowing her middles to close to her, so they're putting up a wall.
0: Served by Olivia, bad pass. Setters hustling all over the place, pushed over. Here come the Huskers. Harper with a swing, double block back, right up on the cover by Trey Sigler. Left side swing, Harper gets stopped again. Aiden Ames had some help over there by Ashlyn Paymong. Omaha West Side Warrior, 2-1 now, Big Red.
1: Minus that block there, Nebraska's done a really nice job covering their attackers. Trey at the beginning of that rally covered that first swing from Harper, and Olivia, Bergen, I mean, really everyone has stepped in and covered a ball at some point tonight.
0: Bad pass, Trey Sigler. Here comes a free ball from Virginia Adriano. Down 2-1, Creighton Volleyball. They got a new setter in there. Tip shot by Aiden Ames, not down. Nice up by Bergen, but a free ball back to Creighton. Set behind, right side swing, Jaya Johnson. Bergen, another dig. Olivia sends it over to the right pin to Virginia. Block back, covered by Andy Jackson. Huskers in those white tops outside. Roll shot, Harper. She gets blocked again. 2-2.
1: The right idea by Harper. She just didn't have enough juice on that roll shot to get it over that big Creighton block.
0: Creighton's new center, the 6'2 true freshman, Lakeville, Minnesota, Rena Christensen. She looks good. Looks like he might be going with a one-setter offense. Long shoot set, big swing. Andy Jackson off it, dig it out. 3-2 Big Red. Faster than email, 3-2 Nebraska.
1: When we pass well, JB, or when we dig in system on top of Bergen's head, I mean, she's firing those sets. And I don't know any block of D in the country who can get in front of some of those attacks, because it's just happening so quick.
0: Lady Choboy, another serve. This time they pass her. She's already got an ace this night. And there's a quick attack in the middle. Eight names. And Bergen, Riley, and Andy Jackson get block number 7 for Nebraska. Creighton has 6, 4-2 Huskers in the third, trying to sweep.
1: I don't know if you remember this, but Aiden Ames at one point was committed to Nebraska, then went to Texas, then transferred from Texas to Creighton. So she may be playing with a little extra motivation tonight against the Huskers.
0: Jackson, she gets blocked. Andy Jackson, that's block number 8 for the Big Red. Brought to you by Union Bank and Trust. 5-2 Nebraska as Andy Jackson back-to-back blocks.
1: That's 6 blocks now for Andy Jackson. So 18 blocks. Andy's been involved in 6 of them.
0: Sage Dammer, a little barrel with the pass outside. Now Aiden Ames is on the left pin. A little shot and a couple Huskers collide. Laney Choboy and Harper Murray. And I think Laney might be a little injured.